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4: Mainly cloudy skies tonight with a 60% chance of showers, the risk of a thunderstorm. Wind gusting out of the south, then after midnight, shifting northwest, a low of 8. Tuesday, mainly cloudy, chance of showers in the morning, then clearing in the afternoon. Wind gusting out of the northwest and a high of 17. Tuesday night, a few clouds and a low of 5. Sunny skies expected for Wednesday with a high of 23. Thursday, cloudy, chance of showers, windy and a high of 23. Friday, a mix of sun and cloud, windy, and a high of 20. Stay informed with a full 7-day forecast on Low and Body Shop local weather on the Steinbach Online app.
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8: Well, you know, people look everywhere for God, and today it seems like there's a more intense search than there's ever been. Throughout history, they have looked everywhere for God, in nature, in legend, in gurus, and sometimes even within themselves. But you know what the answer is? God has revealed Himself in a book, and that book is called the Scripture. It is the Word of the Lord, straight from the heart of God to us. And it's available to us in many translations and in many ways. If we will seek the Word of God, we will find God, because that's the reason the Bible exists, to reveal God to us as we read its pages. And we're going to talk about that today. Throughout history, there have been many wonderful stories about how the Bible has changed the lives of people. One book, just one book, they read that book and everything changed in their lives. And I would imagine that many of you listening to me today have your own story about that. But we'll talk about it in just a moment as we turn in our Bibles to Psalm 19 once again for part 2 of How Can One Book Change My Life? 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This 236-page hardback book will help you practice daily abiding with the Lord.

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1: Down through the centuries, the Bible has always been something that has been hated and scorned. It is something that has created a great deal of opposition, and men have gone out of their way to try to abolish it. Voltaire's satire and Ingersoll's slander and Hitler's soldiers and Bishop Pike's skepticism, all of this has turned to be human hammers that are broken on the anvil of God's word. They wear themselves out on the Bible, and they never seem to get anywhere. Through the centuries, emperors have demanded the destruction of the Bible. Church leaders have placed their superstitious traditions over it. Smart seminary professors have written it off as being beneath their sophisticated scholarship. But the Bible, defiantly, victoriously, convincingly, still stands. The Bible's pages continue to tell the grace of God. And the message remains the only inerrant, infallible, complete revelation that man has ever gotten from his living God. And so today we look back on history and all the critics, and we realize that in a strange way, Moses has outlived Voltaire. And Isaiah has outlasted Ingersoll. And the apostles have outsmarted the agnostics. And the prophets have overpowered the professors. And the Bible still stands as God's wonderful message to man. The six titles tell us of the majesty of God's word. But after the six titles, after reading of the law and the testimony and the statute and the commandment and the fear and the judgments, we see the six descriptions. Read back through that text again and you will discover that here the Bible is described in six ways. It is perfect, it is sure, it is right, it is pure, it is clean, and it is true. I wish I had time to take every one of those descriptions and tell you all of the truth that's wrapped up in them. The Bible is perfect. The Bible is sure. You can count on it. The Bible is right. It's always right. The Bible is pure. The Bible is clean, and the Bible is true. The law, the testimony, the statutes, the commandments, perfect, pure, clean, true. The psalmist literally uses 18 different expressions to try to get to our attention the importance of centering our thoughts on God's word. But the last six words have to do with its effectiveness. Does it really change your life? I mean, come on, Pastor. I know you're paid to say stuff like this, but does the Bible really change your life? I remember reading a story about an old lady who lived way back in the country. One day, there was a knock at her door, and it was a vacuum cleaner salesman. He came into her house and began to give the woman his high-pressure sales talk. He said, "Madam, I've got the greatest product you've ever seen. This vacuum cleaner will eat up anything. In fact, if I don't control it, it'll suck the carpet right off your floor." Before the woman could do anything or say anything, he said, "I want to give you a demonstration." He went over to the fireplace, scooped out some of the ashes, and threw them in the middle of the carpet. Then he took a bag that he carried.

buried in with him and some dirt and threw it on top of the ashes. Some more junk on top of that. And after making a thorough mess, he said, "Madam, I want you to watch this vacuum cleaner at work. I guarantee it will suck up everything I've thrown on your rug." The woman, kind of overwhelmed by this, stood there aghast, speechless. And the salesman went on to say, "Lady, if it doesn't suck up every bit of this, I will personally eat it all with a spoon." The woman looked at the salesman and finally found her voice. She said, "Well, sir, start eating. We ain't got no electricity." I wish I could have been there to watch, don't you? Somebody always needs to get caught like that when they do that sort of thing. But it kind of reminds me that before you pitch a product, you better be dead sure you can deliver, right? For whatever reason. Let me tell you, I am absolutely certain about what I'm going to say to you about the Scripture. I know this is true. This is what the Bible will do for you. The psalmist says, it will restore your soul. Refreshing your inner life like food does your body. The King James says, converting the soul. And that reminds us that there is no way that you can even come to know God apart from the Scriptures. But the one thing the Bible will do for you that you can't find any other book that will ever do for you is the Bible will deal with your soul. The Bible will deal with the real you, not the external facade that you walk around in, but the real you. The Bible will get down deep into where you live and help you to understand who you are. And if you take it at face value, you will discover that this book begins to refresh you and restore you. Sometimes there's a little bit of tearing down first, isn't there? Sometimes the Bible has to tear out all that's bad so that it can begin to build up that which is good. But I promise you that I know this book will do that. It will restore your soul. Keep reading. Not only will it restore your soul, but the Bible will renew your mind. The psalmist says that it makes wise the simple. It gives practical guidance to the inexperienced. Did you know, men and women, that there is wisdom in this book for every situation you face? I found help in this book for my family. I found help in this book for my financial challenges. I found help in this book for health. Believe it or not, the book has some very interesting principles about health. I found help in this book about discipline. I've discovered some hard truths in this book about the fact that the Christian life doesn't just descend upon you, that godliness comes through discipline. This book makes you wise. The psalmist says, it will rejoice your heart, bringing delight and pleasure to you when you obey it. It rejoices your heart. You know, I've understood that a lot more in recent days than ever before. Do you know this book is filled with truth? Sometimes it just kind of explodes in your heart and you cannot contain yourself. I sometimes go to a special place, and I'm not going to tell you where it is, but I have a special place that I go to. It's beautiful, beautiful water and mountains. I go there to read the Bible and to pray. And you know what? Sometimes when I've been reading the Bible and I'm all there by myself, I forget where I am. And I start having a party. I get so excited about what I've read. I just want to shout and sing and beep the horn, I don't know, you know, just whatever you can do. Because the Word of God rejoices your heart. Oh, I know there are times when the Word of God works you over, but there are all so many times when you study the Bible and really come to grips with its truth, just gets in your soul and it makes you happy. And if you haven't known that, it's because you haven't gotten into the book. Keep reading. What else will it do? It renews your mind, it rejoices your heart, it'll refocus your vision. The psalmist says that the Bible enlightens the eye, illuminating the dark. Do you know what this book has done for me? It's helped me to stay off of a lot of dead-end streets. It's given me wisdom and knowledge so that I've always said to my wife, it's a sixth sense. No, it's not. It's a biblical sense. It's the awareness of biblical principles that I may not even pull out at the time that I've learned and that I've been taught and that I've read. And when I start to go in a direction, there's an uncomfortable feeling that comes and I get my focus changed and it's refocused now because God's Word has helped me.
If you want to have a biblical lifestyle, it's not about a bunch of rules and a whole list of do's and don'ts.

It's about getting into the book, and the Word of God will get into the sinews and the flesh of your being, so that when you start to walk in a direction, the Word of God will keep you from getting into trouble. How many of you would like to have the ability to read the Word of God to such a degree that you'd have a sense when somebody's trying to put a scam on you? Somebody's trying to take you down a dead-end street, take your money, take away the things that are important to you. How many of you would like to read the Word of God so much that when you see your children heading in a direction, you just have a sense that that's not good? You can sit them down and help them understand. That's what this book will do. It'll refocus your vision. And then it says it'll remain forever. The Word of God is eternal. You know, I thought about this week. If God allows His Son to tarry His coming, and He doesn't come for another 50 years, they'll still be preaching the same book 50 years from now and applying its truth to that generation, and it will be just as accurate and just as powerful as it is today, because it is a timeless book. The principles live on. You know, most of the books we buy today, they're outdated in a couple of months. And a lot of the people that I talk with in the medical field and in the engineering field say they have to keep reading and reading because the stuff they read last month is already dated. But the Word of God is timeless. It remains forever. And then finally, the psalmist says that it will refute any critic. The mutual parts explain and defend one another. Did you know that? It says it is righteous altogether. What that means is that its parts come together in defense of itself. Do you have any idea how many people have made it their life's work to try to totally destroy the Word of God? All the critics who've made it their life's work to destroy the credibility of the Word of God, not one of them has ever been able to do it. One of the great translators of the Bible was a man by the name of Tyndale. Tyndale was a distributor of the Word of God. He translated it, and he printed it, and he distributed it. And in the midst of the great distribution under Tyndale, the government, the king, got angry, and he wanted to get these Bibles out of circulation because they were attacking the national church. So he had a friend go and see if he could get all the Bibles that Tyndale had printed. He said, whatever it takes, buy them. Just buy them and destroy them. The guy came and talked Tyndale out of the Bibles, and Tyndale just gave an exorbitant price. He paid the price, took the Bibles away and destroyed them, and Tyndale used the money from the Bibles that he bought to print 30 times as many Bibles as he already had. And he distributed these Bibles all over, and the king came and wanted to know, where in the world did he get the money? And his friend said, you paid for it. You bought the Bibles, and he distributed them. Isn't that great? I think God sits in heaven, and He laughs at the foolishness of men who try to destroy God's Word, because it's beyond destruction. I want to tell you something. If that's true, if what I'm telling you is true, why in the world wouldn't we want to get our heads and our hearts into this book? There's something special about this book. In fact, read the next few verses and you will see it. More to be desired are they than gold, yea, than much fine gold, sweeter than honey in the honeycomb. Moreover, by them your servant is warned, and in keeping them there is great reward. You talk about a guarantee, that's sort of like the stuff that's written on the bottom of the product. Here it is. You know what it says? It says there's great possession in the Bible for those who will discover it. For gold is good and fine gold is better. Much fine gold is better yet, and God's Word is better than much fine gold. It's better than the best. And there's great pleasure in the Bible for those who will seek it. Honey is good, and the droppings of the honeycomb are very sweet, but the Word of God is sweeter still. And there's great protection in the Bible for those who will believe it. The Word of God not only encourages us, it warns us, it constrains us and restrains us, it opens doors before us and closes doors against us. That's what the Bible does. And there's great profit in the Bible. For those who will obey it, in the keeping of it, there is great reward, not in the future only, but even here and now. The Bible, wow, what an incredible book. I don't like to try to get you to do something out of guilt. I really don't. And I'm not here to make you feel guilty. If you're in the 23% that never read the Bible, shame on you, but it's not my problem. It's yours, right? I don't want to come here today and say, boy, you people, you don't read the Bible and you ought to be ashamed. That's not it. You know what my heart is? I just want to tell you what you're missing. I want to encourage you. If you have never taken seriously this book, you need to do that. Do you know there's so many incredible helps that are available for you to get into God's Word? I want to give you two responses.

Responses. Two responses to the revelation of God in the skies and to the revelation of God in the scriptures. First of all, the revelation of God in the skies. You know, when you see the glory of God in the skies, folks, I hope you never get to the place where you take for granted that you know the God who did that. And sometimes when I stand at the edge of the ocean and I hear the surf break against the shore and I watch the rolling tide and I hear that most majestic sound, I think, as I look out at the incredible expanse of it all, I know the one who did that. I know him. I'm not name dropping, friends. I'm telling you the truth. I know him. And even in the silence, when it's sometimes scary and you hear the howl of the wind, or maybe the storm comes and the thunder and the lightning crash all about you, in that is the revelation of my God. You know, I'm not in need of God's revelation to come to know his Son because I already know him, but I am grateful for the revelation of God, and I think I'm growing in my appreciation of it more and more each day. That God's creative work in nature is one way that he continually reminds us of his power and of his majesty. And so I stand in awe of God's glory written in the skies. But I also stand in awe of God's greatness written in the scriptures. I want to just ask you a couple of things about God's glory and God's greatness in the scriptures. If all the things I've told you are true, and let's just assume for a moment they are, if God's Word can do everything that I tell you from the Word of God it can do, wouldn't it make sense that it'd be great to get into a routine to read the Scriptures a little bit every day? Publishers have taken the Word of God and organized them so that they're chronologically in the right order, and every day you just open to the date, and in the book it gives you all the scripture you're to read for that day. You don't have to turn from the Old to the New Testament. You can just read it all. Then the next date, the rest of it. And if you read that all the way through from January to the end of December, you will have read every word in the Bible. And you know how long it takes? It takes 15 minutes a day. In fact, you can read through the whole Bible in 72 hours. Did you know that? And I told you I wasn't going to put any guilt on you, but I'm going to do it right now for just a minute. All right? Do you know that the average American watches television in 2 weeks, 70 hours. So that in the time that the average American watches television in 2 weeks, you could read through the whole Bible from cover to cover. I'm just saying, wouldn't it make sense to take a moment and make a decision that you're going to read the Bible a little bit every day? Then you ought to get into some relationships where you're not ashamed to discuss what you read. You know, the best thing you can do to keep yourself accountable is to talk about it with somebody else. That we try to encourage each other in the scripture and in reading the Bible. Most of us have got friends that if we went to work and we said, you know what I found in the scripture today? They would think something really terrible had happened to us. And I'm not saying all your friends should be that way, but if you want to be faithful in reading the scripture, you need to have somebody, a husband or a wife, a good friend, who will help you stay accountable to your reading. I can't teach you all the Bible, but I hope I can create a hunger and thirst within you that'll make you want to get in the Word of God for yourself. That's the purpose of the pastor. Let me tell you a story about somebody I read about that encouraged me. His name was Lieutenant General William K. Harrison, the most decorated soldier in the 30th Infantry Division, rated by General Eisenhower as the number one infantry division in World War II. General Harrison was the first American to enter Belgium, and he did it at the head of the Allied forces. This man was so decorated that he received every medal possible except the Congressional Medal of Honor. He was honored with the Distinguished Silver Cross, the Silver Star, the Bronze Star for Valor, and the Purple Heart. He was one of the few generals to be wounded in action. When the Korean War began, he served as Chief of Staff in the United Nations Command, and because of his character and self-control, was ultimately President Eisenhower's choice to head the long and tedious negotiations to end the Korean War. General Harrison was a soldier's soldier. He led a busy,
ultra busy life, but he was

0: also an amazing man of the scriptures. When he was a 20-year-old West Point cadet, he began reading the Old Testament through once a year and the New Testament four times a year. General Harrison did this until the end of his life, and even in the thick of war, he maintained his commitment by catching up during the 2 and 3 day respites for replacement and refitting which followed battles, so that when the war ended, he was right on schedule with his reading of the scripture. When, at the age of 90, his failing eyesight no longer permitted his discipline, he had read the Old Testament 70 times and the New Testament 280 times. It is no wonder that the people who knew him said he was a man of godliness and wisdom, and his wisdom was so incredible that people would come to him almost like they came to Solomon to ask his advice on just about any subject you can imagine. And the Lord used him for 18 years to lead the Officers Christian Fellowship. What I learned from his life is twofold. First of all, that it is possible even for the busiest of us to read the Bible if we really put our mind to it, isn't it? Just something we got to decide. God has given you a will. He's given you determination. You set your mind on a goal and you can do it. There's no question about it. Some of you say, well, Pastor Jeremiah, I'm up in years and I've never read the Bible. So what? Start now. Just make up your mind to do it. Sit down and write out a plan. Get your little one-year Bible if that's what it takes, or get a reading schedule and just say, hey, I'm not going to die before I read the Bible. I'm going to read the Bible and I'm going to stay alive till I get it done. Amen? Not only can you read the Bible when you're busy, but Harrison also teaches us what can happen when your mind is properly programmed. You get the Word of God in your mind, and it will change every area of your life. It'll change your family. It'll change your spiritual life, your professional life, and all the problems that you face will have a new picture, a new twist. And you can come to understand what the psalmist meant when he wrote about the treasure of God's Word. In fact, he ended his psalm with this prayer: let the words of my mouth and the meditation of my heart be acceptable in thy sight, O Lord, my strength and my redeemer. Do you know how the words of your mouth and the meditation of your heart can be acceptable to the Lord? It's right here. Just get in the book. Make it yours. Study it. Meditate upon it. Make it a purpose in your life. And you can be sure that the meditation of your heart will be acceptable to God. This book can change your life.
1: This series is called God, I Need Some Answers. And we've asked some of the questions that we provide an answer for during this series. And next time we meet, we're going to talk about how do I face my fears? A question that is certainly very prevalent, because in the Bible, fear is mentioned well over 300 times. So God must know we need some help, and He sent us the scriptures to help us, and we'll talk about that tomorrow and again on Wednesday here on Turning Point. 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It's the beautiful book, Five Psalms for a Flourishing Life. 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Have a great day, folks. We'll see you right here tomorrow.
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6: Mainly cloudy skies tonight with a 60% chance of showers, the risk of a thunderstorm. Wind gusting out of the south, then after midnight, shifting northwest, a low of 8. Tuesday, mainly cloudy, chance of showers in the morning, then clearing in the afternoon. Wind gusting out of the northwest and a high of 17. Tuesday night, a few clouds and a low of 5. Sunny skies expected for Wednesday with a high of 23. Thursday, cloudy, chance of showers, windy and a high of 23. Friday, a mix of sun and cloud, windy, and a high of 20. Stay informed with a full 7-day forecast on Low and Body Shop local weather on the Steinbach Online app.
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1: Some brokenness drives some people into alcohol and drugs. There's some brokenness drives some people into anger, to even toward God. There's still others who may be driven to false religion and godless ideologies. Hannah's brokenness drove her to the knees of prayer. Hannah's brokenness drove her to the altar of God, not bitterness or revenge. Hannah's brokenness drove her to the prayer closet.
0: Welcome to Leading the Way for a lesson from Dr. Michael Youssef, shining a bright light on the beauty that can shine through brokenness. Everyone experiences difficult seasons in life. And today, Dr. Youssef introduces you to Hannah, revealing how, instead of turning her anger to bitterness, Hannah took her brokenness right to the feet of the Savior. It's a valuable lesson that changed the trajectory of her life and can do the same for you. So listen along with me as Dr. Michael Youssef begins an episode of Leading the Way Audio that he's called Living a Life of Prayer.
1: Turn with me, please, to 1 Samuel chapter 1. First, I have to tell you about the tale of two wives. That woman that I'm going to focus on today, named Hannah, which means favored or gracious. Either word can mean that in Hebrew. This woman was truly gracious. She was selfless. She was thoughtful. Although her name could mean favored, as I told you, but she was far from feeling favored. She was inwardly broken at her physical inability to conceive a child. And as we look at her life, you will see that she was favored by God, even when she did not know it. That she was favored by God, and God revealed His favor to her after her brokenness. Hannah was one of two wives of Elkanah. The other wife was named Peninnah. Even though Elkanah favored Hannah over Peninnah, perhaps because she was gracious in spirit, but Peninnah was able to have children and Hannah couldn't. There's a possibility that Elkanah took Peninnah as a second wife because Hannah could not have children. We don't know that. What we know for sure is that there was an intense and painful relationship between those two women, the two wives. Look at verse 6 with me. 1 Samuel 1:6. Hannah's rival provoked her till she wept and could not eat. Year after year, this gracious woman was taunted and tormented by Elkanah's second wife. And what Elkanah's response? Men, are you listening to me? I don't want you to miss this. I don't want you to miss Elkanah's response. It's really important. I'm going to show you. This is a very hard lesson. I cannot say I have learned, that I am learning. It's a tough lesson. Verse 8. Elkanah said to Hannah, "Why are you downhearted? Don't I mean more to you than 10 sons? Read my lips." That is a no-no. What is he doing? He guess like most men, he aimed at fixing the problem. We men are fixers. We just have to fix every problem. When our daughters were teenagers, and whenever they come and mention a problem, as soon as they want to talk about the problem, I'm already having half a dozen answers to their problems. I got solutions. Man, I've always been full of solutions. And I would give them half a dozen. Would you do this? Well, no. What about this? And what do you do this? Well, what about this? No. What about this? Man, I made it worse. Until my wise wife said to me, "They just want you to listen. They want you to listen." Men of God, listen to me. Whenever your wife is hurting or downhearted, the last thing she wants to hear is how good you've been to her. When she's burdened, when she's sorrowing, when she's heartbroken, she needs empathy. She needs understanding. She needs prayer. Not self-patting on the back, trying

to fix her sorrowful heart makes absolute sense to us men. It does. In fact, when we are down and discouraged and we're with another man in company of a good and godly man who gives us an answer or gives a help us out to think through things, we immediately perk up. But that's our logic. That's not how women feel or want most of the time. Question: what do wives need when they're emotionally down? They need your silenced presence. That's difficult. I know. No words, no advice, no solutions, no fixing of the problem. And listen to this. Prayer on her behalf and asking God to bring her comfort is a great way to minister to her. But even in the rare times when she does not even want you to pray aloud, pray silently. All right, I'm going to move on. Now, you got it? Guys, you got that? Amen. You see, there's one thing I need to say that before I get to back to the passage about polygamy, the pagan practice of multiple wives. The Bible always records the practice of polygamy. Did you get that? They record it, but never endorsed it. Not once. In fact, the first reference to polygamy in the Bible is in Genesis chapter 4, when a man by the name of Lamech married two wives, Ada and Zillah. Lamech, the first polygamist in the Bible, was the descendant of the first murderer in the Bible, Cain. After Lamech, we see polygamy happens again and again and again in the scripture. Yet, the Bible never once commended it. Not once. The Bible never once portrayed it in a positive light. In fact, in every case, without exception, these relationships cause grief and conflict for everyone involved. As a result of Abraham marrying Hagar, Sarah's maid, what happened? We have 3,000 years of conflict between the descendants of Ishmael and the descendants of Isaac. Jacob's polygamy created bitterness among his children until Joseph was sold into slavery. David, oh my goodness, David, his polygamy brought about murder and rape and violence even among his own children. And what do I say about Solomon? He married so many wives, but what they did is they turned his heart away from the Lord. And we ended up for the last time of a unified Israel. Nowhere in the scripture do you find example of polygamous marriage that is healthy, harmonious, and commended by God. Here, Elkanah's polygamy, or polygamous marriage, we see that same corrosive forces at work. Elkanah was a Levite. You know what the Levites are, right? They're the priestly tribe of Israel. But he was not good family priest. But our focus is not on Elkanah. It's on Hannah's prayer of brokenness. Our focus is on how God replaced the years that are eaten by the locusts. Now listen carefully. There's something really, really important here I don't want you to miss that probably even a few years ago would not have made sense. At this point in Israel's time, in Israel's history, it was a time of social upheaval just like ours. Why do I say this? Because in that historical context, it was a time of the judges. This was a time when the nation of Israel has lost its biblical moorings, just like our country. It was a time of moral confusion, just like we're experiencing now. It was a time when Israel drifted aimlessly, just as we do now. It was a time when Israel lost its moral and ethical rudder, as our time is now. It was a time of national division and bickering, as our time is now. It was a time when there were truly leaderless
as we are now.

In the book of Judges, we hear that again and again, that everyone did what was right in their own eyes. Everyone did what's right in their own eyes. In other words, like our times, they said, I have my truth, you have your truth, there are no absolute truth. They viewed all religions to be equal in value. Idolatry was rampant. Pagan religious practices were practiced by God's people more than the Ten Commandments. They worshiped Baal and Ashtar and Moloch more than they worshiped Yahweh. Oh, they worship Yahweh one day a week, but the rest of the week they were worshiping all these other gods. Even the priests of Israel were engaged in many corrupt practices. And that is why Elkanah practiced polygamy, which is a pagan practice. But I need to hasten to say, and I really do, I hope that you take heart, that in the darkest of times, whether we get darker or not, it doesn't matter. But in the darkness of time, the sovereign God will intervene and he will do what he does best. He is a delivering God. We don't know that God is raising a Samuel somewhere in this time of darkness and despair. Peninnah was cruel as Hannah was gracious and kind and thoughtful. No doubt, Peninnah's sharp tongue caused Hannah to stain her pillow with tears every night. I don't know about you, but you may have someone like that in your life. You may have someone somewhere in your orbit, someone whose tongue is sharper than a surgeon's scalpel, someone whose words wound you deeply. Listen carefully, please. Let Hannah's ultimate outcome be truly an encouragement to each one of us who are in that situation. You might have made mistakes in your early life, and you are paying for it now. You might have engaged in a relationship in the past that has caused you untold pain and suffering now. Even though your situation is different from Hannah's, but you may identify with her regret. I want to remind you, I don't want you ever forget, don't ever forget that the sovereign overruling God is the same God who ministered to Hannah, can minister and bless you today. You may have acted in the flesh instead of the spirit. You may have jumped into a situation with both feet instead of praying. You may have tried to improve God's will instead of obeying it. You might have tried to accelerate God's timetable instead of waiting on Him. What you need to do is this. Listen carefully, please. Start thanking God that He is the God of second, third, fourth, fifth, and untold number of chances. You need to thank God for His forgiveness. You need to start thanking God for His overruling power. You need to start asking God to reach all the way deep down where nobody else can reach your brokenness and perform a miracle and repair, renew, and redeem the past. Some brokenness drives some people into alcohol and drugs. There's some brokenness drives some people into anger, to even toward God. There's still others who may be driven to false religion and godless ideologies. Hannah's brokenness drove her to the knees of prayer. Hannah's brokenness drove her to the altar of God, not bitterness or revenge. Hannah's brokenness drove her to the prayer closet. I'm going to say more about that in the next message. But Hannah truly gives us a beautiful example of grace under fire. Character that is tempered in the furnace of adversity. Peace in the midst of the storm. And faith under pressure. Look with me, please, at verses 9 to 11. After they celebrated the feast, Hannah went to the altar to pray. Eli the priest, whose family was messed up, they call it dysfunctional these days, I call it messed up. His own family was messed up. He was in his usual

place. In deep anguish, the word of God said, Hannah prayed to the Lord, weeping bitterly, and she made a vow. Lord Almighty, if you would only look upon your servant's misery and remember me and not forget your servant, but give her a son, then I will give him to the Lord for all of his days. This is the very first prayer by a woman recorded in the scripture. Now, it doesn't mean that there were godly women who have prayed before her or since, but this is the first one to be recorded in the scripture. These other prayers were not recorded. I am absolutely convinced that we are going to be astonished when we get to the other side of glory, to heaven, and we'll see how many answered prayers, that God answered prayers as a result of these nameless and faceless women of old. Absolutely convinced. I can categorically tell you that the reason I'm serving the Lord today is because of my mother and my sister's prayer. St. Augustine of Hippo credited his salvation to the prayer of his mother, Monica, who prayed for him daily, daily, never give up one day for his salvation. Now we call him St. Augustine. John and Charles Wesley, who transformed England for Christ in the 18th century. It was because of the faithful hours that Susanna Wesley, their mom, has spent in prayer for each one of them. Only in heaven will we know how many millions of answered prayer because of the prayer of faithful, godly women. Before I run out of time,

how many millions of answered prayer because of the prayer of faithful, godly women. Before I run out of time, I need to tell you several things, very important aspects of Hannah's prayer before I get to it in absolute details and look at the ingredients of that prayer. Her prayer was unspoken. Her lips were moving, but she made no sound. She was not trying to be eloquent or profound or articulate. She prayed out of deep anguish. Look with me, please, verses 12 to 18. 1 Samuel chapter 1. Eli the priest assumed that she was drunk. Isn't that

how easily we impugn their motives and jump into the wrong conclusions. He thought she was drunk. Another aspect of Hannah's prayer is that she made no attempts to draw attention to herself. My goodness, listen to me. This is a breath of fresh air in this age of victimhood. It's the age of woe me and feeling sorry for ourselves. Hannah was not trying to impress anyone. She was not trying to draw the sympathy of anyone. She was not manipulating anyone's emotions. Why? Because she knew there's only one person who could answer her prayer. She knew there's only one person who can give her all the power and the help she needs. There's only one person who could do the impossible. Only one person who could hear even her silent prayer. You know, I often take huge comfort in the words of the Apostle Paul in Romans 8:26. In the same way, the Holy Spirit helps us in our weakness. When we don't know what we ought to pray for. But the Spirit Himself intercedes for us through wordless groans. Verse 11. Hannah makes a vow to the Lord. If you give me a son, he will become a Nazarite. Actually, that's a word, nadir or nadar in Hebrew. And the word means that he's going to be consecrated totally for God's service. That he's going to be set aside. He will be set apart for God's service. And man, did she keep her word. Did she keep her promise? And that's what I told you that gets to me. I'll talk more about it. But please don't miss what I'm going to tell you. There is nothing wrong with making a vow unto the Lord. But please, please, please, before you make such a vow, be absolutely certain that this is a vow that you will keep, no matter what. You see, there's some people say all sorts of things to the Lord in times of desperation, but then when the pressure is off, they backtrack in their vows. Listen to me. God cannot be mocked. God does not forget. And just because He's merciful and loving and forgiving, you cannot make a promise if you have no intention of keeping it. Can I get an amen? Amen. The last thing I want to call attention to is that there is a blessing in persistence in prayer. I remember in my book, Never Give Up, and the story I told about George Mueller, because when I was a young guy and I would read George Mueller's biography and how he prayed, and within minutes God answered, within hours God answered, and then I really read his real biography and discovered that he had prayed for things for 40 years and he persisted in prayer. The opposite of persistence is giving up. Oh my goodness, I am absolutely convinced there are so many casualties in the Christian life because of lack of persistence in prayer. The Word of God warns us again and again that our struggle is not with flesh and blood. Our struggle is not with human beings. Listen to me. Our struggle is not against flesh and blood, but with the spiritual evil forces, and they never give up, and so should you. Never give up. Let me conclude by my own testimony. There is no place in which persistence is more rewarding than when you are battling these spiritual forces on your knees. There are no battlefields in which victory is more certain than when you persistently wrestle with the powers of darkness through prayer. There is no battlefield in the world, not Hastings, not Waterloo, not Gettysburg, not Hiroshima. It is more crucial. It's more crucial to the outcome than the battlefield in your prayer closet. This gracious woman, Hannah, has just shown us that we can win great victories on the knees of prayer. All of her agony, all of her pain, only drove her deeper

0: into God's heart instead of revenge and bitterness, anger. She made a promise to God and she kept it. And her son Samuel blessed the world.
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1: Mainly cloudy skies tonight with a 60% chance of showers, the risk of a thunderstorm. Wind gusting out of the south, then after midnight, shifting northwest, a low of 8. Tuesday, mainly cloudy, chance of showers in the morning, then clearing in the afternoon. Wind gusting out of the northwest and a high of 17. Tuesday night, a few clouds and a low of 5. Sunny skies expected for Wednesday with a high of 23. Thursday, cloudy, chance of showers, windy and a high of 23. Friday, a mix of sun and cloud, windy and a high of 20. Stay informed with a full 7-day forecast on Low and Body Shop local weather on the Steinbach Online app.
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0: Have you ever wondered if it's really possible to come back to God after failure, after fear, after feeling far away from Him? Welcome to Through the Bible, where Dr. J. Vernon McGee is going to remind us of this simple, hope-filled truth. There's always a way back to the altar. The arms of the Father are still open, whether you're Abraham, the prodigal son or daughter, or anyone who longs to return to God. It's comforting truth. No one is ever too far gone to come back to Him. We're in Genesis chapter 12 as our study continues, and we'll see this played out in the life of Abraham through conflict, through unfair circumstances, and through choices that test trust. Even though this story unfolded thousands of years ago, it still feels close to home. Family conflict, relationship conflict, and learning how to trust God when life just doesn't seem fair. It's all part of the human story, and God meets us right where we need Him. Before we begin, though, let me share a couple of letters from listeners of our Swahili program in Burundi, a small nation in Eastern Africa where God is powerfully at work through His Word. One listener writes this: "Good evening. I'm so grateful for this Bible teaching, which has completely renewed the way I see my life. Before I discovered it, I felt far from God and unsure of my true purpose. As I listened, God's Word began to speak directly to my heart, guiding me toward repentance and a deeper relationship with Him. I accepted Jesus as my Lord and Savior, and His presence has brought peace, strength, and clarity. I thank God for using this program to transform my life." Another listener shares this: "I am truly thankful for this program, which has touched my life in a remarkable way. I had been seriously ill and bedridden for days. As I listened to your prayer and put my faith in God, I sensed His presence surrounding me with peace and hope. Day by day, my strength returned and the pain vanished completely. Now I'm fully healed and renewed, both physically and spiritually. I praise Jesus for His miraculous work in my life, both in my body and in my heart. He is the giver of good gifts." Well, stories like these remind us that God's Word is alive and active, calling people back to Himself and then restoring men and women and bringing hope in every season of life. It's a message that we never tire of sharing, and it's a message that should give us hope if we're in similar situations. Let's pray. Heavenly Father, thank You that there is always a way back to You. Would You use Your Word to draw hearts to Yourself and then to bring new life where it's needed most? We ask this in Jesus' name. Amen. Now here's Dr. J. Vernon McGee with our study of Genesis 12.
1: Now if you have your Bible, turn with us to the 12th chapter of the book of Genesis. And we're putting in today at verse 13. We're looking at Abraham, and he'll be a subject all the way through the Bible, by the way. And more said about Abraham probably than any other in the Scripture. Now we found that Abraham went into the land after he dilly-dallied in the land of Haran, and God appeared to him when he got into the land. But he didn't stay there, although he went up and down the land, saw that it was a good land. And it's not like it is today, friends. I'd have you know that, because a great many people can't understand how it could be called a land of milk and honey. We'll see that when we get to Deuteronomy, what happened to the land. But it was a glorious land in that day. But a famine came, and this man Abraham goes down to Egypt. And he recognized he'd get in difficulty because of the beauty of his wife. And we read here in verse 12, "Therefore it shall come to pass, when the Egyptians shall see thee, that they shall say, this is his wife, and they will kill me, but they'll save thee alive. Say, I pray thee, that thou art my sister." And by the way, that was a half a lie. A half a lie sometimes is worse than a whole lie. And this time it certainly was to deceive. And Abram said to his wife, "Sarah, say, I pray thee, thou art my sister, that it may be well with me for thy sake, and my soul shall live because of thee." Now, they have found, as many of you know, what are known as the Dead Sea Scrolls over in Qumran, along by the Dead Sea, in caves there. And one set they got, they couldn't unroll it because it was so fragile and had been wrapped so long, the leather, they're afraid it would just shatter and come to pieces. They could see one name, Lamech. So they called it part of the book of Lamech and said this was one of the apocryphal books of the Bible. Boy, were they wrong. The nation Israel bought it, and in the museum there, they began to moisten it and soften it, and they were able to unroll it. And what they found out was that it was the 12th chapter, 13th chapter, 14th chapter, 15th chapter of the book of Genesis, of all things, but not a text that we have, rather an interpretation of it. And here in chapter 12, in that part of it, why, it tells about the beauty of Sarah, actually describing her features and telling about how beautiful she was. Well, I think that merely confirms what the Word of God said. Pharaoh certainly wanted her. And then when you get to chapter 13, God told Abram, walk through the land and the length and the breadth thereof. And this scroll gives a first-person account by Abraham of his journey. And the very interesting thing is that that's not Scripture, but it merely confirms Scripture. And it also confirms the fact that that land was just like God said it was. The eyewitness, apparently back in those days, was able to discover it. And whether Abram ever gave a first-hand description, I don't know. But the Word of God doesn't say that. God says it, and that ought to be enough for us, and God puts it on that kind of basis. Now you remember the encounter that he had down in the land of Egypt. The thing was that Pharaoh did take Sarah, and as you well know, in that day, they'd have to go through a period of preparation for another man's wife. And in verse 18 of the 12th chapter, Pharaoh called Abram and said, what's this that thou hast done unto me? Why didst thou not tell me that she was thy wife? Why saidst thou, she's my sister? So I might have taken her to be my wife. Now therefore, behold thy wife, take her, go thy way. And Pharaoh commanded his men concerning him. They sent him away and his wife and all that he had. So God is overruling, but God does not appear to him in the land of Egypt. Now in chapter 13, we see the return of Abram from the land down there. And what we have here is Abram and Lot leave Egypt and return to the land of promise. And Lot here separates from Abraham and goes to Sodom. And what happens? Well, God appears to Abraham for the third time. Long as he's in the land of Egypt, and long as he's still holding on to Lot, God does not appear to him. The minute that he comes back to the land and there's the separation from Lot, God appears.

to him. Now I begin reading in chapter 13. And Abram went up out of Egypt, he and his wife and all that he had, and Lot with him into the south. Now don't miss this next verse, verse 2 of Genesis 13. And Abram was very rich in cattle, in silver, and in gold. Now again, I repeat, he was the John D. Rockefeller of that day. And he was a very wealthy man at this time. And he went on his journeys from the south, even to Bethel. Now that means he went way north of Jerusalem, under the place where his tent had been at the beginning between Bethel and Hai. Now you see, he had come to the south, around Hebron. Now he goes north of Jerusalem to Bethel. And it's unto the place of the altar which he had made there at the first, and there Abram called on the name of the Lord. This man is a man, you see, that though he may stumble and fall, he comes back to God. How wonderful it is to have a God we can come back to. And Lot also, which went with Abram, had flocks and herds and tents. And Lot did pretty well also, you see, down in the land of Egypt. And the land was not able to bear them, that they might dwell together, for their substance was great, so that they could not dwell together, and there was strife between the herdmen of Abram's cattle and the herdmen of Lot's cattle. And the Canaanite and the Perizzite dwell in the land. May I say, the Word of God's a marvelous word, if you just only let it speak to you. And will you notice this? Abram actually got two things in the land of Egypt that caused him untold grief. One was riches. The second was a little Egyptian maid by the name of Hagar. We'll see that later. But here he got riches, and it causes him and Lot now to have to separate. There's strife between them. And then did you notice this statement, the Canaanite and the Perizzite dwell in the land? The very interesting thing is Abram's herdmen and Lot's herdmen are fighting, and here come Abram and Lot, and they disagree. And then the Canaanite whispers over to the Perizzite and says, look at them. Fighting again. They came into this land, built an altar to the living and true God. My, how we looked up to Abram. And we thought when he first came here, he was such a wonderful man. And we knew he was honest. We knew he was truthful. But look at him now. Look at the strife they're having. And I don't think the Perizzite and the Canaanite were very well impressed by Abram and Lot at this time. Let me say this to you. May step on somebody's toes. I don't know your town. I don't know where you live. But in your town, if you're like other towns in the town I came from, the Methodists and the Baptists and the Presbyterians, they just didn't get along. And they were fighting. And sometimes in the church today, there is these internal fights. And the unsaved man on the outside, he knows about it. May I say to you, he says, if that's Christianity, I don't want any of it. I can get a fight outside. I don't need to join the church to get a fight. The Lord Jesus says to the church today, by this shall all men know that you are my disciples, if you're fundamental and you organize a church. Oh, no. He said, by this shall all men know that you're my disciples if you have love one for another. The Perizzite and the Canaanite, those old rascals, they know when you're fighting on the inside, friends. That's the reason I had an uncle that never came to the Lord. My aunt used to weep and say, oh, he won't listen. Well, you know why? Well, with her lived a sister, another aunt. I used to go there sometimes Sunday for dinner. You know what we had for dinner? Roast preacher. One of my aunts went to the Methodist church. The other went to the Presbyterian church. And, oh, boy, did they try to outdo each other, talking about the preacher and the fights that were going on. I used to watch my uncle. He'd just sit there and eat. When he'd get up, he'd leave, go down to his club on Sunday afternoon. He'd come home that evening. He wasn't drunk, but he sure had several drinks.
May I say to you, they never won.

on him. A lot of people not being one today, my friend, because of the strife that's inside the church. This is an interesting thing right here. The Canaanite and the Perizzite, they dwell in the land, and they still dwell in the land. They're right near your church, by the way. Now will you notice, and Abram said unto Lot, let there be no strife. Now it's Abram, by the way, that makes the division. Abram's a great man. Listen to him. I pray thee, between me and thee, and between my herdmen and thy herdmen, for we be brethren. Is not the whole land before thee? Separate thyself, I pray thee, from me. If thou wilt take the left hand, then I'll go to the right. If thou depart to the right hand, then I'll go to the left. And it took a big man to tell him that. In other words, Lot could choose what he wanted, and Abraham would take what was left. Verse 10, and Lot lifted up his eyes and beheld all the plain of Jordan, that it was well watered everywhere before the Lord destroyed Sodom and Gomorrah, even as the garden of the Lord, like the land of Egypt, as thou comest unto Zoar. Now that was a beautiful spot in those days. Then Lot chose him all the plain of Jordan, and Lot journeyed east, and they separated themselves the one from the other. Abram dwelt in the land of Canaan, and Lot dwelt in the cities of the plain, and pitched his tent toward Sodom. That's interesting. All his days in that land, when he was with Abram, at night he just pushed back the flap of his tent, look out and say, Ms. Lot, isn't that a beautiful spot down there? In the morning he'd get up and he said, my, it looks so attractive down there. And the grass is always greener than the other pasture. And when the day came when he could make a decision and go, you know the direction he went. No man falls suddenly. It always takes place over a period of time. You begin to lift the flap of your tent, and you pitch your tent towards Sodom, and that's the beginning. Lot lifted up his eyes. He saw the plain, and he heads in that direction. That's the biggest mistake he ever made in his life. Now, he didn't know this, verse 13, but the men of Sodom were wicked and sinners before the Lord exceedingly. We'll see later what happened to Lot and Mrs. Lot and the family down in Sodom later on. Now, verse 14, and the Lord said unto Abram, after that Lot was separated from him. Now, here is the third appearance of God to this man. Lift up now thine eyes and look from the place where thou art, northward and southward and eastward and westward. This is the land God's going to give him. Now, as God continues to appear to him and later on to the other patriarchs, God put sideboards around that land. In other words, he put a border to it and told them exactly the land. He was very specific about it. And by the way, may I just interject this? That ought to get rid of that song, Beautiful Isle of Somewhere. If there ever was a song that needed not to be sung at a funeral, that's the one, Beautiful Isle of Somewhere. Can you imagine Abraham now looking northward, eastward, southward, and westward and singing Beautiful Isle of Somewhere when he was standing right in the middle of it? May I say to you, friends, heaven is a real place, not a beautiful isle of somewhere. Very definite place. The Word of God is quite specific. And those of you that were with us through the book of Revelation,

and built there an altar unto the Lord. And here he goes again. He's quite an altar builder. You could always tell where Abraham had been. He left a testimony. They've left a footprint on the moon. They've left a flag up there and a little motto, "We've come in peace." But they didn't leave the Bible, the Word of God. Well, it wasn't done any good anyway, but it reveals the difference in the age and the thinking of the period in which we live today. The important thing to Abraham was an altar to the Lord, and that's exactly what he built. And Mamre means richness, and Hebron means communion. That's a marvelous place to dwell. I think that you can locate that tree where Abraham was, by the way, and the well that's there. I've been there. It's quite an interesting spot between Hebron and Mamre. And that is where Abraham dwelt. And it's a good place to be, in the place of richness and then a place of communion with God. And this seems to have been his home. That's where he's buried today. This is the place that he wanted to go. Now that brings us to chapter 14 of Genesis. And here in chapter 14, we find the first war. And Abraham delivers Lot. And we find the first priest, Abraham blessed by Melchizedek. These are the two great truths that are here. And in one sense, this is one of the most remarkable chapters. Doesn't seem to fit in with the story at all. You feel like it could be left out, that there's a continuity without it. But may I say again, it's one of the most important chapters that we have in the book of Genesis. And we have in this chapter a very remarkable account of two things, the first war and then this first priest, Melchizedek. Now let's come to the first here, because this is extremely important. It came to pass in the days of Amraphel, king of Shinar, Arioch, king of Elazar, Shedor Laomer, king of Elam, and Tidal, king of nations, that these made war with Bera, king of Sodom, and with Bersha, king of Gomorrah, Shinab, king of Admah, and Shemeber, king of Zeboiim, and the king of Bela, which is Zoar. That's a very good exercise, as you can see, in pronunciation. But this is a very important chapter. Now we find here that, first of all, this is a historical document. The kings of the east defeat the kings of Sodom and Gomorrah. That's what we have here in the first 11 verses. And for quite a few years, the critical, radical scholars rejected this. They said that these men do not appear in history at all, that they are not in secular history, and that this was a rather ridiculous story. Did you know today that these men have been found on monuments and they've been found on tablets, and that they did exist? In fact, Amraphel is the Hammurabi of secular history. And note this, because it's very important to get this before us here. This is tremendously significant that we have here. Now we find that there was war, and this is the first war that's mentioned. So you see, mankind began early in making war. And now we find that these were joined together in the Vale of Siddim, which is the Salt Sea. 12 years they served Shedor Laomer, and in the 13th year they rebelled. Now, that was what brought the kings of the east, and they came against Sodom and Gomorrah. Now, this is nothing in the world but a historical record, and I'm not intending to read this verse by verse here, and you probably noticed that we've pretty much read the first part of Genesis verse by verse and have dealt with it. That is something I wish we could do for the entire Bible, but there are times when we'll pass over sections, and we're doing that right here. Now, the kings of the east, they come, and they overcome the kings that have joined together around the Dead Sea, the lower part of it. And they are on their way to take back these as captives. Now,

If you have a map, and it's nice to have a map in the back of your Bible you turn to, you'll find out they almost went by Abraham's tent in order to leave the Dead Sea, go back up through the Fertile Crescent, and then go back to the land that they came from in the east. Now, we're going to follow that next time, because we're going to see Abraham doing a very remarkable

0: then go back to the land that they came from in the east. Now, we're going to follow that next time because we're going to see Abraham doing a very remarkable thing as he, with a surprise attack, rescues Lot. Until next time, may God richly bless you.
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0: Hi, this is Ben Lowell, and welcome to Back to the Bible Canada with Dr. John Neufeld. We continue our series this week, Trusting God in Suffering, with a message titled, Submitting to the Wisdom of God. 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
1: I begin by reading Romans 11, 33-36. 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

How unsearchable are his judgments and how inscrutable his ways. For who has known the mind of the Lord, or who has been his counselor, or who has given a gift to him that he might be repaid? For from him and through him and to him are all things. To him be glory forever. Amen. See, I love the three questions asked in this passage. And the first is, who has known the mind of the Lord? Now, we do know that God has revealed some things to us. He's made that plain. But there are the secret counsels of God, his eternal designs that are beyond our understanding, that cannot be grasped by our finite minds. For the person who claims he knows everything there is to be known about God and about his designs, well, that person clearly has an idol and knows nothing of the true God. And for his own wise reasons, there are some things that God has chosen not to reveal to us. And for that reason, I've always been fascinated by Deuteronomy 29, verse 29. The secret things belong to the Lord our God, and the things that are revealed belong to us and to our children forever, that we may do all the words of this law. See, that passage means that for his wise purposes, God hasn't told us everything. No doubt, among the many things he has not revealed are things that our finite minds cannot grasp. What God has revealed, these are the things that he has been pleased to reveal to us, and these are the things that are necessary for us to know. And it is enough for us that we give our lives to understanding the things that are revealed. See, the secret things, those things in the mind of God that have been hidden from us, none of us has known them, and we cannot know them, not now. Then Paul asks the second question. Who has been the Lord's counselor? Now, of course, the idea that we should counsel the God of all glory on the best course of action that he should take, that seems ludicrous. And yet, and this is a personal confession of my own sin, and yet, sometimes when I'm in prayer, and I bring my request before the Lord, I find that I have told the Lord not just my request, but also how he should fulfill it. I explain to him what he should be doing, and I instruct him on what is good for my long-term good and to his glory. And I even sometimes complain to him that he's not done what I've suggested he should do. I know it's utter madness. It's unbridled arrogance. And I've often repented that I, the Lord's servant, should have succumbed to such foolishness. And perhaps as you're listening to me, you find that I'm not the only one that's acted with such lack of wisdom. You're now grudgingly admitting that you've done the same. Indeed, perhaps you've even gone further. And now that we're talking about it, you have to admit it, don't you? You know, some of you listening to me have become angry with God that he has not submitted to your wisdom rather than you submitting to his. And this is especially true when you've suffered. It is time, I think, that you face your ignorance and your arrogance and you repent. And then comes Paul's third question. Who has given something to God that we should be repaid? That is, do you really think that God owes you something? That you've contributed to God? That God owes you a big debt of thanks? I mean, after all, he was in a real pickle before you came along. Had it not been for you and your unlimited resources and God's lack of resources, had you not helped him out, I mean, where would God be right now? Of course, to put it matters that way does expose our utter folly in our thinking. But what is it when people say, I did everything right and now God has treated me in this way? It's just not fair. I deserve better. I mean, only arrogance states matters that way. Now, we've been doing a series entitled Trusting God Through Suffering, and since suffering is our theme, let's apply Paul's questions to our situation in which we know that God is both sovereign and loving beyond degree. You know, and we need this in our suffering. I mean, question number one, do you think you know the reason for your suffering? Question number two, will you tell God how best to resolve the heartache and pain that you're now undergoing? And question three, are you telling God that you don't deserve this and that since you've been doing all things right, he owes you better than what you're now experiencing? And we're talking about the wisdom of God. We're not doubting his sovereignty nor his omnipotence. We're not doubting his loving care for us, but we are struggling with how he would allow this present situation to have occurred or to allow it to carry on. We've tasted the death of a loved one. We're facing the hurtful things others have said of us, and it harms us. We've lost something so precious that we needed, and we're left bereft.
in which we raise pleading hands to God. And unlike times in the past when God has delivered us with such power, now at this present moment, the heavens seem to be silent and we're confused. I mean, how

0: is that possible? It is here that we need to learn a few lessons about the wisdom of God. And today we're going to look at several things that God has revealed to us of his boundless wisdom. Lesson number one, sometimes the works of God do seem unwise to us in the present. I don't know how to say this otherwise. We might say, God, what are you thinking? How can you let this come to pass or to even carry on? But let's read 1 Corinthians 1:18 to 25. It says, "For the word of the cross is folly to those who are perishing, but to us who are being saved, it is the power of God. For it is written, I will destroy the wisdom of the wise, and the discernment of the discerning I will thwart. Where is the one who is wise? Where is the scribe? Where is the debater of this age? Has not God made foolish the wisdom of the world? For since in the wisdom of God the world did not know God through wisdom, it pleased God through the folly of what we preach to save those who believe. For Jews demand signs and Greeks seek wisdom. But we preach Christ crucified, a stumbling block to Jews and folly to Gentiles, but to those who are called, both Jews and Greeks, Christ, the power of God and the wisdom of God. For the foolishness of God is wiser than men, and the weakness of God is stronger than men." See, the cross, the ultimate foolishness of God. Of course, the cross is not foolishness at all, but Paul is using the words in this way to demonstrate a point. You know, there's a piece of graffiti from the first century, graffiti that, you know, actually survived the centuries. I know that's a scary thought. But this graffiti is found on the Palatine Hill in Rome, and it was outside of a school used to train imperial pages. It shows a man hanging on a cross, but instead of having a human head, he's got a donkey's head, and underneath are the words, "Elemenon worships his god." You know, it's mocking a Christian. Who's crazy enough to worship a man who was arrested, tried, found guilty, and then crucified on a cross? That's a god? I mean, how crazy is the world becoming for people to worship a god like that? Yeah, it's folly. And yet, that which was regarded by God as wisdom has survived, while the entire Roman Empire now lies in ruins. God's wisdom, indeed, the apparent weakness of God, is stronger than the mightiest army that has ever been assembled. Please understand, dear Christian, as you struggle with your suffering and wonder how God could be in this, that the very cross that saved you is not only the symbol of your suffering, it's the symbol of the inexplicable wisdom of God. Our salvation is the wisdom of God, but that wisdom came to us in suffering and in weakness, not with might. Lesson number two. The ongoing advance of the gospel comes not through strength, but through weakness and suffering. And here, I want to make a point that I will argue is an unassailable point. Wherever human power and strength is used to advance the gospel, it doesn't advance the gospel at all. Of course, we have an example of that in the history of the church. The gospel first grew against all odds. It didn't have laws to protect it, no armies to advance to propel it forward and cause it to grow. It often suffered terrible persecution. Indeed, that's the language that we find in the Bible. I mean, you consider again how Paul said the gospel goes forward. 1 Corinthians 1:21, "For since in the wisdom of God the world did not know God through wisdom, it pleased God through the folly of what we preach to save those who believe." See, Paul made that point up against the Greek philosophical wisdom that was at that time so popular in Corinth. I mean, speakers would come into town, they'd fill stadiums, they'd espouse a kind of folk philosophy, quoting from famous and popular philosophers and philosophies, and then they would combine it in a way that was based upon some very clever rhetorical devices. At one moment, they'd have the audience roaring with laughter, and then, very skillfully, they'd turn things around on a dime, and tears would be streaming down cheeks, and everyone was held spellbound. And when Paul came to town and Paul said, "I didn't come using any of those techniques." And that's what the fascinating thing is about the gospel. Notice in 1 Corinthians 1:21, Paul just admits it. It is folly, he says. It doesn't rely on techniques. It simply relies on the message of the crucified Son of God. He admits that much. But of course, it's not folly to rely on God's power and wisdom. Rather, than our own. That is the key to the power of the gospel. It comes in apparent weakness, but it is in fact that weakness that is its very power.
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0: Paul makes the point that God has chosen preaching and proclamation and persuading men and women as the means God has chosen to advance the gospel. And he also makes it plain that it comes at a cost. Listen to how he describes the cost he personally paid in 2 Corinthians 1 verse 8. For we do not want you to be unaware, brothers, of the affliction we experienced in Asia. For we were so utterly burdened beyond our strength that we despaired of life itself. Yeah, that was the cost of proclaiming the gospel without the protection of the powers of this world. For as Christ was crucified, so also the ministers of the gospel, serving a suffering Savior, were called upon to suffer themselves in order to make the gospel known. We know that many years later, the gospel was protected by the government, and then we also know that in time the Christian faith became the faith of Europe, so much so that it was advanced through political power. From a worldly perspective, or should I say, from the perspective of the wisdom of this world, the Christian faith had finally come of age, and now it was both respectable and accepted and defended by law. And yet, when we look back at that era, which that came to be, we now call it the Dark Ages. Ignorance reigned supreme. The church now had the political power to oppress those who were thought of as heretics or those who refused the gospel. And then, rather than strengthening the church, it emptied the church of the only power she had, the very gospel that should have been preached. For during this time, the gospel was all but lost, and the trappings of power, along with its consequence, corruption, that was everywhere. See, I'm not ignorant of the fact that the gospel can transform a society and it can elevate it. I know. But the danger is that we then think that this influence of the gospel should be defended, and then we look for politics and power to serve the gospel. But the minute we do that, rather than relying solely on the folly of preaching, we empty the cross of its power. Now, you might wonder what all this has to do with finding solace in our personal sufferings, but I'm trying to make the point that when we rely on human wisdom and human contrivance as to how God should operate, that we ignore the mystery of the gospel and we begin to rely on human means and human thinking. Let me put it another way. Whenever we question God because of our powerlessness, or because things have become very difficult, or because we're suffering, then we're forgetting the wisdom of God, that it was best displayed in weakness, not in power. That which doesn't make sense to us is the wisdom of God. Take that theme into your sufferings. The major task that is before us whenever we suffer is not to tell God that you'd be better off if He did things your way. Of course, we all want relief, and for myself, in my own sufferings, I have wanted relief. And God is gracious, and He has, and He will deliver us from all of our trials. That is true. And for this reason, I've always loved Psalm 107. You know, listen to verses 4 to 8. Some wandered in desert wastes, finding no way to a city to dwell in. Hungry and thirsty, their soul fainted within them. Then they cried to the Lord in their trouble, and He delivered them from their distress. He led them by a straight way till they reached a city to dwell in. Let them thank the Lord for His steadfast love, for His wondrous works to the children of men. Hope you see that. These people were suffering, and in their distress, they did what we all should do. They cried to the Lord, and He had the power to deliver them, and He did. And now this leads us to the third principle of wisdom. It's right for us to cry out to the Lord and to wait expectantly for His deliverance. testimony of the people, spoken of in Psalm 107, is the testimony of so many of us. God has saved us from the suffering that we were undergoing. And to be truthful, so many Christians testify to that very thing. You know, as a pastor, I've heard multitudes of these stories. You know, for a while, I used to be part of a New Year's Eve service in which we always had an open mic, and people went forward to testify what God had done for them in the past year. And I was always amazed. I mean, stories of miraculous healings and stories of people who had a financial need, and then, as if out of nowhere, you know, either unexpected money showed up or a reprieve of some sort. Stories of relationships that were miraculously healed and restored. Stories of loved ones who were saved. Stories of accidents that were miraculously averted. Stories of going to the doctor and that doctor discovered cancer before it had grown. No, they weren't just lucky. They were rescued by a gracious and sovereign God who watches over his children. And we do right to remember and to give thanks and to give glory to him. To revel in the truth that God is good all the time. And someone will say, I cried to the Lord, and he got me into medical school, and here I am to give him thanks. Yeah, it was God who did all of that. Let us give thanks to God. But in those same New Year's Eve gatherings, in which people thank God for his mercies and his miracles, there were those in that year who had lost loved ones, those who had been diagnosed with MS, those who had suffered 100 kinds of losses that are common to our ruined condition. And what are we to say to those people? Should we simply say, well, God has chosen not to deliver you, or if you only had more faith, you know, if you only lived better, you know, we shouldn't say that, should we? Over against the testimony of Psalm 107, I present to you the experience of our Savior while he was in the Garden of Gethsemane, and that's our fourth principle. Luke 22, verses 40 to 42. And when he came to a place, he said to them, pray that you may not enter into temptation. And he withdrew from them about a stone's throw, and he knelt down and prayed, saying, Father, if you are willing, remove this cup from me. Nevertheless, not my will, but yours be done. I know that the situation of our Savior is unique, but in some ways, he does model for us in this hour how we should all pray. We want, as he did, to be relieved from our sorrows, but more than that, we must be willing to bow our wills to his will. Not my will, but yours be done. And if I should know that in your sovereign design, you've called me to drink a bitter cup, I will yield my will to your will. And this willingness to do exactly that is premised on something that Isaiah the prophet taught us in Isaiah 55, 8, and 9. For my thoughts are not your thoughts, neither are your ways my ways, declares the Lord. For as the heavens are higher than the earth, so are my ways higher than your ways, and my thoughts than your thoughts. You know, there's an infinite distance between our highest thoughts, our best reasoning, our most excellent contrivance, as opposed to the wisdom of God. And when I say that, I'm not as some denigrating human reasoning. I mean, Jesus himself taught us that we ought to love the Lord with our minds. I've long voiced my objection to the hyper-spiritual folks that are out there that argue that any use of the intellect is carnal. You know, the mind on fire for the glory of God is for the glory of God. We do well when we study theology, when we think. We do well to plan and to reason as to what best things are possible. You know, I want to end today's study with an illustration. Imagine, if you will, an individual who's been diagnosed with an illness. Since his own health is at stake, he consults his doctor, and he also goes online. And there, without proper guidance, he's confronted by differing reports on the prognosis of his illness, as well as the treatment options that are available. His problem now is that there are numerous contradictory reports, everything from conspiracy theories of how the medical community has no interest in curing diseases because they have a vested interest in making money by keeping these diseases going. Well, you know, the list goes on and on, and we've heard all this stuff. But in the end, this individual I'm speaking of ends up more confused than he was at the beginning. And then he realizes he knows the problem he's facing. He needs a baseline from which to evaluate what is being said to him. But in order to get that baseline, he needs a great deal more knowledge, you know, in human anatomy and medical procedures than he has available to him right now. Since he doesn't have the time to go to med school and put into the years required to get that baseline, he realizes that the best thing he can do is make an informed choice about whom he can trust. That's because it would seem everyone has an opinion, and he had better do a lot better than listen to the loudest voice or the most wild-eyed conspiracies out there. He needs someone to trust. He needs something solid. He doesn't want to become just another

0: statistic, someone else who trusted in foolish medical advice. Hi, yeah, welcome to the potted world, by the way, a world of confusing options. You see, here's where I'm going with this. Life is filled with confusing experiences, and in these experiences, especially in the experiences where we suffer, the question is, what is the way forward? Shall we submit to the wisdom of the all-knowing and all-powerful as well as compassionate God, or shall we simply ignore that and go our own way? On what shall we build not only our lives, but the navigation that we need when the storms rage and threaten us? What shall we do in these hours? And the point that I'm trying to make is that if we submit ourselves to the wisdom of God, if we do what Jesus taught us to do, to pray, not my will, but yours be done, and to be satisfied when God's will is done, we will do well. For in the end, we will see that the apparent weakness of God is indeed our strength and our way forward.
1: Thanks so much, John. Let me ask you in a nutshell, why do you think speaking on suffering was important to you?
0: Well, I mean, it's important to me personally, and I'm

0: that's part of, you know, my own catharsis, I guess. But I've also come to realize over the years of pastoral ministry, the amount of people I have been next to who have suffered, I don't think I know anyone who is devoid of this. It's the universal experience, and we're not getting enough answers, and we desperately need answers to make our way through. That's really my motivation here.
1: Yeah, thanks for sharing, John. And remember to join us again tomorrow as we continue our series, Trusting God in Suffering, right here on Back to the Bible Canada, where we teach the Bible.

0: You know, the most dangerous thing we can do as Christians is lose sight of the gospel message. 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
1: We've all had embarrassing moments, like playing footsies with the wrong person under the kitchen table. Ah! For me, there was the Mother's Day incident, the day that my voice changed. The whole family had gathered in our living room after Sunday school to pay tribute to my mom. A few cousins often showed up at mealtime, so they joined us too. The room was full, and my siblings had elected me to say something. I don't know why. I was 12. I know this because one of my brothers had just bought a 45 record, and the singer was Melba Montgomery, who recorded the song No Charge on Decca Records in January of 1974. By Mother's Day, it had soared to number one. It was perfect for country music because it contained three chords and the truth. I nervously stood to my size 5 feet to recite the lyrics. I had them memorized, but wisely kept notes just in case. As the family watched, I began the song in my pre-adolescent soprano voice. My little boy... Okay, I'll go a little lower for you. My little boy came into the kitchen this evening while I was fixing supper, and he handed me a piece of paper he'd been writing on. And after wiping my hands on my apron, I read it, and this is what it said. For mowing the yard, $5. For making my own bed this week, $1. And for going to the store, 50 cents. And playing with little sister while you went to the store, 25 cents. Taking out the trash, $1. Getting a good report card, $5. And for raking the yard, $2. Total owed, $14.75. Well, I looked at him standing there expectantly, and 1,000 memories flashed through my mind. So I picked up the pen, turning the paper over. This is what I wrote. For the 9 months I carried you, growing inside me, no charge. For the nights I've sat up with you, doctored you, prayed for you, no charge. For the toys, food, and clothes, and for wiping your nose, there's no charge. When you add it all up, the full cost of my love is no charge. Well, the song wasn't over, but that's as far as I got before my throat did funny things. My chin began to tremble. I glanced out the window, hoping for some diversion that would halt my course. It was too late. Water oozed out from around my eyes. Then the dam burst as I looked at my mother. Tears spilled down my face. A blubbery sound formed deep in my throat. And when it came up for air, my voice had changed. It had deepened. I was no longer a soprano. I was a tenor. I had become a man, and though humiliated beyond words, suddenly it didn't matter. This was about my mama. I stepped toward her,

0: and told how that boy got tears in his eyes just like me, how he looks up at her and he says, "Mama, I sure do love you." Then he takes the pen and writes, "Paid in full." The tears came faster for me now, and I didn't care. I finished with a flourish. When you add it all up, the cost of real love is no charge. Harlan Howard, who wrote the song, later said, "I've had guys tell me they almost wrecked their truck when they heard that song, 'cause it made them cry." I guess inside every man there's a little boy who loves his mama. And though mom is gone now, there's rarely a day that goes by without me thanking God for her life, for modeling the sacrificial love of Jesus. God bless you, moms. Hey, happy Mother's Day. No charge.
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4: Mainly cloudy skies tonight with a 60% chance of showers, the risk of a thunderstorm. Wind gusting out of the south, then after midnight, shifting northwest, a low of 8. Tuesday, mainly cloudy, chance of showers in the morning, then clearing in the afternoon. Wind gusting out of the northwest and a high of 17. Tuesday night, a few clouds and a low of 5. Sunny skies expected for Wednesday with a high of 23. Thursday, cloudy, chance of showers, windy and a high of 23. Friday, a mix of sun and cloud, windy and a high of 20. Stay informed with a full 7-day forecast on Low and Body Shop Local Weather on the Steinbeck Online app.

A warm welcome to our program, Prophecy for Today, where we study biblical prophecy and its application to our daily life. It's a wonderful day to worship God. I'm William Steves. Let's pray. Dear Heavenly Father, we praise you for your glory. Thank you for your salvation and for allowing us to worship you. Your grace is wonderful and amazing beyond our imagination. Bless the preaching of your word today, and it's in Jesus' name I pray. Amen.

Maranatha, friends, the Lord is coming. You're listening to Prophecy for Today. I'm William Steves. Today's letter comes from Kenya. Our listener writes, "May our Almighty Lord bless and grant you strength. I pray that God continues to keep you strong to continue his work. We praise the Lord that he has counted us worthy to serve him in this fashion. We pray that he will bless us to continue forward for him." Deuteronomy 17, 18 through 20. "And it shall be, when he sitteth upon the throne of his kingdom, that he shall write him a copy of this law in a book out of that which is before the priests and the Levites. And it shall be with him, and he shall read therein all the days of his life, that he may learn to fear

law in a book out of that which is before the priests and the Levites. And it shall be with him, and he shall read therein all the days of his life, that he may learn to fear the Lord his God, to keep all the words of this law and these statutes, to do them, that his heart be not lifted up above his brethren, and that he turn not aside from the commandment to the right hand or to the left, to the end that he may prolong his days in his kingdom, he and his children, in the midst of Israel. As God is giving the law, and one of the essential elements is a love and reverence for the word of God. The king is to write out his own copy of the scriptures, and he is to learn and to obey it. Knowing and obeying God's word brings humility. Even the king of Israel is no greater than anyone else, because all are subject to the same law. All are subject to the same God. My prayer is that I, and that all who are listening today, would have the same response to the teaching of God's word. We are all subjects of the same King of Kings. I trust that each of you has the same desire as you go about your day. The May edition of the Gospel Standard is available upon request. We here at the People's Gospel Hour would be blessed to hear from you. 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
1: Shall we pray? Heavenly Father, we bow in the presence of God today, the God of all creation, the God and Father of our Lord Jesus Christ, and we come with boldness and yet with humility, knowing that we are what we are by the grace of God, but knowing that Thou art the only true God, and Thou art a rewarder of them that diligently seek Thee. Oh, I pray today for each one listening in, for those of us who are saved, I pray for the power of the Spirit of God to be with us today, anoint us afresh, cleanse us from sin, take away lukewarmness, take away coldness, take away indifference, take away formality, way of Christian living that's going on today. Oh, Lord, speak to Thy children everywhere. And then, Father, I pray for the multitude who are lost on the way to hell. Oh, Father, we know the devil has them in blindness. And we pray today that through the power of the Word of God, the testimony of the precious blood, that many today will have their eyes open to see their sin need and come to the Savior. I pray for our broadcast on this station. I pray for our broadcast in this nation. And I pray for our broadcast in many nations of the world, that we might see God work in an unusual way. I pray in Jesus' name, amen. Our Lord promised, John 14, I go to prepare a place for you. And if I go and prepare a place for you, I will come again and receive you unto myself, that where I am, there ye may be also. And whither I go, ye know, and the way ye know. John taught that all believers will go to heaven. I am the resurrection and the life. He that believeth in me, though he were dead, yet shall he live. And whosoever liveth and believeth in me shall never die. Believest thou this? For God so loved the world, that he gave his only begotten Son, that whosoever believeth in him should not perish, but have everlasting life.

he urged upon his disciples to be faithful so that they may receive that welcome plaudit, "Well done, thou good and faithful servant. Thou hast been faithful over a few things. I will make thee ruler over many. Enter thou into the joy of thy Lord." He also urged, "Lay up for yourselves treasures in heaven, where neither moth nor rust doth corrupt, and where thieves do not break through and steal." Oh, today, as we think of the multitudes, no home, no facilities, no food, we have so much, and we're laying up our treasures here on the earth, filled with things, so many things we don't know what to do with them, and yet the gospel is hindered because of the lack of support. Heaven is in view in all the parables of the kingdom which our Lord gave. Heaven is the goal towards which the children of God move as the place of our eternal destiny. It was given to John the Beloved on the Isle of Patmos to behold the beauties of heaven and to transmit them to us, the radiant glory and supernatural blessedness of the home of God's redeemed family. Oh, may we look aside today, draw aside the curtain. May we see some of the glories of heaven and live with eternity's values in view, laying up treasures in heaven, occupying for him, knowing that this world is not our home. Think of the unspeakable splendor of our eternal home. There are the walls of jasper, and I believe it's a wonderful picture of the glory of God, although they are jasper. There are the 12 foundation stones of various colors, and they certainly speak of the manifold manifestations of God's glory, although they are literal stones. The city itself is of gold. Gold speaks of the righteousness of God. The gates of pearl speak of the church, which is the pearl of great price, spoken of by our Lord in the parable. The streets of transparent gold. And this tells us there is no defilement there. All is purity. There is no sin in heaven. Therefore, sinners can never enter heaven until they are born again, cleansed by the precious blood of Jesus Christ, God's Son. And how spacious is that eternal city? 12,000 furlongs each way, or a cube that is almost 1,500 miles each way. Plenty of room. In my Father's house are many mansions. There will be ample room for all who dwell there. Someone has calculated mathematically that had everyone been born save from Adam's time until now, there would be room enough and to spare in the city of the New Jerusalem. Heaven will be illuminated by the glory of God and of the Lamb. There will be no need of created light, no light of sun or moon, but the light of the Shekinah glory, that same glory that outshone the noonday sun by which Saul of Tarsus was overwhelmed on the Damascus road, that same light that overshadowed the mercy seat behind the veil, that same light that Peter and John and James beheld on the Mount of Transfiguration. Oh, the glory of heaven! This world is not our home. We're marching towards our New Jerusalem, and one day, and maybe at any time, the Lord may come and take us unto himself, or we may enter into the glories of heaven through what is called death. But notice what the psalmist says, "Though we walk through the valley of the shadow of death, we'll fear no evil. The Lord is with us. He's promised to see us through." And we're looking forward while we're here to that eternal city. And while we're here, the Lord wants us to be faithful, to lay up treasures in heaven, to occupy for him. We're commanded to go into all the world and preach the gospel to every creature. Let me ask you as a believer, what have you done to reach souls the past month? What have you done? Are you really praying for souls? Do you believe unsaved people are on the way to hell? If you really believe it, you can't live like other Christians live today. Oh, I just pray that God might stir our hearts. We need revival. We need to get back to the Word of God. We need to get back to the place of seeing the power of the Spirit of God working in our lives. And I just pray that God

0: will visit you today and do something special and do something extra to reach some precious souls for himself before it is too late. I believe everyone is on the way to heaven or on the way to hell. And if you're not saved, you're on the way to hell. And Jesus died for you, a sinner, and waits to save you today.
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3: Mainly cloudy skies tonight with a 60% chance of showers, the risk of a thunderstorm. Wind gusting out of the south, then after midnight, shifting northwest, a low of 8. Tuesday, mainly cloudy, chance of showers in the morning, then clearing in the afternoon. Wind gusting out of the northwest and a high of 17. Tuesday night, a few clouds and a low of 5. Sunny skies expected for Wednesday with a high of 23. Thursday, cloudy, chance of showers, windy and a high of 23. Friday, a mix of sun and cloud, windy, and a high of 20. Stay informed with a full 7-day forecast on Low and Body Shop local weather on the Steinbach Online app.
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4: Dit ist die herrliche Botschaft, in Exipedia John Wheeler. 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
1: Good evening, I'm Shannon Duick. A 10-year-old girl from Manitoba is the victim of an alleged incident of online luring by a man from Ohio. Last December, Manitoba RCMP learned the young girl sent explicit images of herself to someone she believed was a male in his teens. Corporal Emmy Clements of the Manitoba RCMP Integrated Child Exploitation Unit says on February 12th, special agents from Homeland Security Investigations Cleveland arrested a suspect at a residence.
2: Corny Arden Weiss III, 32 years old, of Wadsworth, Ohio, has been charged by U.S. officials with sexual exploitation of children, receipt of visual depiction of real minors engaged in sexually explicit conduct, and possession of child pornography.
1: RCMP are not identifying the community where the young girl lives. Habitat for Humanity Manitoba is bringing its 30th annual Cycle of Hope fundraiser through southeastern Manitoba this summer, with communities like Steinbeck included along the route. Christina Falk with the organization says the week-long cycling tour helps raise money for affordable housing projects across the province. Falk also notes Habitat is working to rebuild its presence in the southeast. The organization is hoping to launch a new chapter in Niverville to support future home builds in the region. The Jacob Library in Steinbeck is looking at long-term security improvements while working to keep the building open and welcoming for everyone. Library Director Aubrey Walker says staff has introduced some temporary safety measures in response to challenges inside the public building.
3: Some of the things that we have done in the past, those locking doors, we had a bag check for a little bit, the closing of the hobby corner, those things are temporary ones.

0: ones and not ones that we want to keep doing because they actually end up restricting access to the library.
1: Walker says their goal is safe access to the public library. And the RM of St. Anne is calling for stronger municipal involvement in decisions around natural resource projects that could impact groundwater. A resolution backed by council is asking the province of Manitoba to work more closely with municipalities during environmental reviews. You deserve to know what's happening in your community. 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
4: Mainly cloudy skies tonight with a 60% chance of showers, the risk of a thunderstorm. Wind gusting out of the south, then after midnight, shifting northwest, a low of 8. Tuesday, mainly cloudy, chance of showers in the morning, then clearing in the afternoon. Wind gusting out of the northwest and a high of 17. Tuesday night, a few clouds and a low of 5. Sunny skies expected for Wednesday with a high of 23. Thursday, cloudy, chance of showers, windy and a high of 23. Friday, a mix of sun and cloud, windy and a high of 20. Stay informed with a full 7-day forecast on Low and Body Shop local weather on the Steinbach online app.
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5: Unleashing God's truth, one verse at a time. 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
6: During the Depression, I read one time where banks were only allowing people in some cases to withdraw 10% of what they had in the bank at one time. But God's bank doesn't work like that. You can draw out all you want all the time and never diminish your account. But you don't know that unless you understand the principles in the book of Ephesians. So you want to get the book of Ephesians and get it down good.
7: Welcome to Grace to You, the Bible teaching ministry of John MacArthur. I'm your host, Phil Johnson. Think of the old furniture, paintings, tools, the stuff that hasn't left your garage or attic in years. What if someone told you one of those items was worth millions? Would you leave it in storage? Let it keep gathering dust? Obviously, you wouldn't. Well, if you're a Christian, it's possible you're essentially doing the same thing, neglecting the greatest treasure you have. What exactly is that treasure, and why is it so valuable? And more important, how do you use it? Get answers today as John MacArthur begins a study from Ephesians chapter 1 called Richer Than You Think. Now, that title may have caught you off guard, but it really shouldn't be a surprise that a study from the book of Ephesians would have that word rich in the title. Here's what John had to say about that.
8: No, because the Apostle Paul says, you know, we have the riches of his grace. I love how he kind of starts when he talks about that in Ephesians. We have all blessings, all heavenly blessings in Christ. That's kind of where he starts, that God has blessed us with all spiritual blessings in Christ. That all spiritual blessings? Wow, that's comprehensive, and that is the very intention of the Lord. So we are richer than we think, and I've thought this through my whole life. You know this because we've talked about it, but people don't begin to understand the spiritual resources they have. You hear people saying, you know, God, give me more of this and give me more of that, and I need more of this and the other thing. You don't need more of anything. It's all available. It's all resident in the Spirit. It's all resident in the truth of Scripture. And as you walk in the Spirit and as you read the Word of God, there's this continual outpouring of grace upon grace upon grace, which is the dispensing of heaven's riches into the life of the believer. So you have everything that you need. The infinite blessings of heaven are available to you. Jesus even said, ask anything in my name and I'll give it to you. What a blank check that is. I'm going away, but it's going to be better for you when I go away, he said that night in the upper room. Because when I go away, the Holy Spirit's going to come. And when the Holy Spirit comes, he's going to teach you all things and lead you into all things and bring you all blessings. And so I don't think Christians understand that it isn't that they need something they don't have. It's that they need to know how to access what is already theirs in Christ. And

0: We want to help with that by taking you through the study of Richer Than You Think.
1: That's right, friend. If you're a Christian, you have access to treasure far more valuable than anything this world offers. Learn how to take hold of it as John begins his study titled Richer Than You Think. And here's John with today's lesson.
2: We come for our Bible study to a book that is indeed a treasure of mine and of every believer, the book of Ephesians. Now, just as an introduction, look at the first two verses of the first chapter, and we're going to talk a little around that thought. Paul, an apostle of Jesus Christ, by the will of God, to the saints who are at Ephesus, and to the faithful in Christ Jesus, grace to you and peace from God our Father and the Lord Jesus Christ. And thus does Paul, by the inspiration of the Holy Spirit, introduce to us this marvelous book. The Los Angeles Times reported the story of a man and wife who died in their 50s, and they found them dead in their apartment, and the autopsy revealed they had both died of malnutrition. What was interesting was that when the police found their bodies, which had already begun to decay by the time they were discovered, they searched the apartment and found in the closet a whole pile of little paper bags, and they opened the little paper bags and found a total of $40,000. It's a little ridiculous to die of malnutrition and have $40,000 in paper bags in your closet. There was a lady in American history known as Hetty Green. Hetty Green was called America's greatest miser. When she died in 1916, this is a long time ago, when she died in 1916, she left an estate valued at $100 million. It's a lot of money in 1916. But Hetty Green was so miserly that she said she ate cold oatmeal because it was too expensive to heat the water, to warm it. Her son had a severe leg injury, and it was so severe that she was delaying trying to find a free clinic where it could be treated, and she delayed so long it had to be amputated. Well, that's a strange lady, folks. Die with $100 million in your estate, and your son loses his leg. That's really not understanding how to use your resources. Now, the book of Ephesians is written to Christians like that. You say, well, what do you mean? What kind of Christian is like that? The kind of Christian who doesn't understand the riches that he has in Christ. The kind of Christian who wanders through life with a case of spiritual malnutrition, who doesn't know where the feast is. The kind of Christian who doesn't know how to tap his resources, maybe because he doesn't know what they are, and so he never really finds out how rich he is. If you get a handle on the book of Ephesians, some people have called it the bank of the believer. This is your spiritual checkbook, and every time you write a check out of this bank, your funds are non-diminished. In other words, you can write checks on all the riches of God as often as you want, for as much as you want, and never diminish the account. Is that nice? That's the book of Ephesians. It's a book about riches. It's a book about fullnesses. It's a book about being filled with things. It's a book about inheritance. It's a book that just tells us what we own in Christ. Some have called it the treasure house of the Bible. During the Depression, I read one time where banks were only allowing people, in some cases, to withdraw 10% of what they had in the bank at one time. But God's bank doesn't work like that. You can draw out all you want all the time and never diminish your account. But you don't know that unless you understand the principles in the book of Ephesians. So you want to get the book of Ephesians and get it down good. It'll absolutely revolutionize your life because of its incredible riches. It will teach you who you are, how rich you are, and how you are to use those riches for God's glory. Now, I want you to see that the book is based on this kind of thing, this idea of riches and fullness and inheritance, by just a couple of illustrations. For example, chapter 1, verse 7 talks about the riches of His grace at the end of the verse. Chapter 3, verse 8 talks about the unsearchable riches of Christ. Chapter 3, verse 16, the riches of His glory. So you have the riches of His grace, the riches of His glory, and the riches of His Son. In other words, God is unloading all of His riches in the book of Ephesians. The word grace is used 12 times, and the word grace means God's unmerited, undeserved kindness and favor. Grace is behind all of this lavishness that God pours out. So the word grace is used 12 times. The word glory is used 8 times. The word inheritance is used 4 times.

times. The word riches is used 5 times. The words fullness and filled are used 7 times. And the key to everything is because we are in Christ, that all the fullness of the riches of the inheritance of the

Filled with the Spirit, the fullness of the Spirit, the fullness of the Spirit, the fullness of Christ, the fullness of God, the full, glorious, gracious resource of God. It's all ours. Now, it's all in Christ. It's all because we're in Christ. And if you're not in Christ, you're poor. You're destitute. You're a pauper. You're a beggar. If you're in Christ, you're rich beyond all wild imagination. It's all based on Him. It's not anything we did, not anything we earned. It's all His. For example, in Ephesians, all of our riches are based on these things. His will, chapter 1, verse 5. His grace, chapter 1, verse 6 and 7. His glory, chapter 1, verse 12 and 14. His power, 1:19. His love, 2:4. His good pleasure, 1:9. His purpose, 1:11. His calling, 1:18. His inheritance, again, 1:18. And His workmanship, 2:10. It's all because of Him. It's all that we are in Christ, and thus these things become ours. So, this is your bank book. This is the treasure house. This is where you check out your resources. And in the first, now watch it, in the first three chapters, He tells you what they are, and in the last three, He tells you how to use them. You got to get it all. You can't spend them if you know what they are, and if you know what they are, you got to know how to spend them. So the first three chapters, the theology of the rich believer, the practice in chapters 4 to 6. And there are other things that are involved, but that's just the main thing. Now, let me go a step further and turn the corner a little bit in your thinking. Just kind of file that category of riches related to Ephesians, and I want to talk about another dimension. It not only talks about our riches, but it talks about the whole idea that all this is ours because we're in the church. Okay? It's all ours because we're in the church. Now, by that, I don't mean that we're Baptist, Presbyterians, Methodists, or we've been catechized or Sanforized or anything else. What I mean is simply that we are in the body of Christ, that we are saved people. We are in Christ. That is the key phrase. In fact, you saw it as we started to read the book in the very first verse. It ends in Christ Jesus. But because we are in Christ and in His church, all these things accrue to us. That's a key. Now, the book then discusses the church. It discusses what the church is, how the church functions, how we function in the church, and it discusses the riches of the church. But the key truth that I want you to get in the book of Ephesians is that the church is presented as a body, Ephesians 3:6. A body. What a metaphor. What's a metaphor? A metaphor is a way of saying something that gives you a better understanding of it. Now, the metaphor is of a body. The church is like a body. That it is an interlinking organism. The church is not an organization. It's not something you just join. It's not a building. It is an organism. We are all one in Christ, and through us pulses the blood, as it were, of the life of God. We're one, inextricably united. And if one believer in the body doesn't do what he's supposed to do, the body malfunctions at that place. And when it malfunctions, then somebody else has to pick up the slack, and the body limps, and that's why the world thinks Christ is a cripple. The body must be whole and complete, and that's why in Ephesians 4 it says, till we all come to the fullness of the stature of Christ. Christ should stand up in full functioning form in His body, the church, just as He did in His human body in His incarnation. I like to call the church body two. Body one was incarnate Jesus. Body two is Christ incarnate in His church. And we should be just as whole and just as full statured as He was when He came in one body. The church is a body. Let's go back to look at the introduction, first two verses. I've given you kind of a general thrust of the overview of the book, and now I just want to come back and pick up the first two verses because they'll illustrate what I've said. I told you that this is a book about riches. This is a book about inheritances. This is a book about fullnesses and being filled and having abundance and all in the church and all in Christ. And that's exactly what you find in the first two verses, because everything Paul says in these two verses, he says in a double-barreled way. First of all, a double source of authority. Verse 1, Paul, an apostle, now watch, of Jesus Christ, by the will of God. It would be enough to say, Paul, an apostle of Jesus Christ. Not if you're writing Ephesians. You've got to say, Paul, an apostle of Jesus Christ, number one, and number two, by the will of God. He brings in the fullness of God and Christ. That's the nature of Ephesians. It's a book about fullness. What can you say about Paul?
starts out the first word, Paul, and we could go on and on and on for months.

grunts. We won't do it. What can we say about him? He was of the tribe of Benjamin, and I'm sure his dear mother, wanting to pick out a godly name for this little fella, picked the one that was the most well-known Benjamite who ever lived, the first king of Israel, Saul, and she named her little guy Saul. And he went out to become a great rabbi. He was well-trained in the school of Gamaliel. He was a world man. He knew the societies. He knew the philosophies. He knew the scriptures of the Old Testament. He became a very well-known rabbi, a leader, a teacher, a member of the Sanhedrin. He became the most devout anti-Christian leader in the Jewish community. He hated Christians and he went after them tooth and nail. He was on his way to get some in Damascus when the Lord stopped him in his tracks, converted him, and made him a preacher of the gospel. From there, he went to pastor a church in Antioch after a few years in the Arabian desert. He went to pastor a church in Antioch. He pastored there with four other fellows for a while. And one day the Holy Spirit came in Acts 13, said, "Separate unto me Paul and Barnabas for the work to which I've called them." And the Lord said to him, "Get out of here now. You're going to get fulfilled what I told you on the Damascus road. You're going to take the gospel to the Gentile world." And he started on what has to be considered the greatest missionary enterprise in the history of the church. He founded churches in the Gentile world, and the gospel became more than a small Jewish sect. It became a worldwide message. And by the way, the words "at Ephesus" in verse 1 do not appear in all the manuscripts. In some manuscripts, there is a blank. And there's a reason for that. There is no local mention of any person in this entire letter. There is no mention of any city in this letter. There's no statement about any individuals at any congregation. There is nothing personal or local or geographical in the whole thing, because this is a letter about fullness. And this is a letter about the whole body of Christ. This is not a localized thing. And so even in that, he talks to the whole church about the identity of the whole church. And the reason there are blanks, most scholars feel, is that this was a circular letter sent to the churches of Asia Minor, one of which was Ephesus, and every church stuck its own name in the blank. And so we know that Paul even mentioned a letter to the Laodiceans and well may have had in mind this one. It could have gone to Smyrna, Pergamos, Thyatira, Sardis, Ephesus, all the way around the cycle of churches, and each would have written their own name in the little line where here you have "at Ephesus." Perhaps to the Ephesians first, and then from there, this is Paul's message to the church about the church's identity, and being local isn't part of his issue here. Now notice he calls himself an apostle. He's not just another guy with another opinion. He speaks for God. He is the mouthpiece of Jesus Christ. Do you realize there are only 14 men in history that could call themselves apostles with a capital A? 14. The first 12, Judas dropped out, the 13th was added, Matthias, and later on the 14th was Paul. Only 14 men could be said to be an apostle of Jesus Christ by the will of God. That is a mouthpiece for Jesus Christ, specially credentialed. And that was all the credentials he needed. Those men were chosen for a special era. Ephesians 2:20 calls them foundation people. They passed away with the passing of that era. They were the scripture writers. They were the ones who laid down the apostles' doctrine. They were the ones who spoke for Christ. They were the ones who spoke divine revelation in those early years. And Paul, that's all he needs for credentials. He doesn't say Paul, A-A, B-A, M-A, Ph-D, D-D, L-L-D, blah, blah, blah, blah. He doesn't give a list of credentials. He says, "Paul, an apostle of Jesus Christ by the will of God." What else do you need? God said, "This is my will. Christ called me and sent me, and thus I speak." And that's enough credentials to make everybody sit down and listen. There's no vanity in his heart. There's no self-glory. There's no personal merit. He said, "I am what I am by the grace of God." And to Timothy, he said, "I was a blasphemer. I was a persecutor. I'm the chief of sinners. I'm not worthy of this, but God somehow counted me worthy to make me an apostle." And he speaks for God. He had a unique call. Jesus stopped him in his tracks on the Damascus road, blinded him with his own vision of his glory, and then he said, "You're my man to go to the Gentiles." He had a unique relation to Christ. He was a bond slave, and he said, "For to me to live is Christ. That's all I live for." That's the only thing he knew to do in all of life. He had an incredible commission. He was dispatched. Apostolos means a sent one, to carry the gospel. He had delegated power, the power of Jesus Christ. And he always recites this fact. In every letter that he writes, in the very beginning, he says he's an apostle. The only exceptions are when he begins a letter by using his name and somebody else's, like if he says, "Paul and Silvanus unto the church at so-and-so."
If he includes anybody else who's not an apostle, he can't use that term. But every case where he just mentions himself, he calls himself an apostle. Because people questioned it. They said, he wasn't one of the original 12. How do we know he's for real, etc.? So he always reinforced it. In 1 Corinthians 9:1, he says, am I not an apostle? Have I not seen Jesus Christ our Lord? Which was the basic qualification. You had to personally see the risen Christ. Are not you my work in the Lord? Aren't you proof of it? So it is that God took this man who was a Christian persecutor, persecuting the faithful, turned him around, made him an apostle. And he was double-barreled in his authority. It came from Jesus Christ and the will of God. And those two are always in agreement. And so he states a double authority, the fullness of his authority from God and Christ. By the way, what were the apostles' duties? Let me run them by you quick. One was to preach the gospel, 1 Corinthians 1:17. Apostles were to preach the gospel. Two, teach and pray, Acts 6:4, giving ourselves continually to the word and prayer. Do miracles, 2 Corinthians 12:12. Acts 14:23, they were to build leaders for the church. That was their task. And Paul was one with double-barreled authority. Second, we see not only a double-barreled authority, but we see a double designation of believers. And this is very simple. I'll quickly mention it to you. It says at the end of verse 1, the saints who are at Ephesus and to the faithful in Christ Jesus. He calls Christians by two terms, the saints and the faithful. And that covers both sides. From God's side, he's made us holy. From our side, we exercise faith. We are the saints, divine definition, the faithful, human definition. And it is by virtue of being full of faith that we have been made saints. You say, now when you say we're saints, do you mean those little plaster things? No. A saint is not a plastered Christian. A saint is not a canonized Catholic. A saint is not a sanctimonious individual. A saint is anybody who's a Christian. Every one of us have been made hagioi, holy. Every one of us have been set apart unto God in Christ. Every one of us have been made righteous in the righteousness of Christ. We are all saints. From God's side, we're saints. We acted in faith toward Christ. So a double designation of believers. We are the saints. We are the faithful. We have believed in Christ and he has made us holy. Boy, isn't that a great beginning? So, double authority, double designation of believers, and then a double blessing in verse 2. You knew that would happen, didn't you? Grace to you and peace. There's the double blessing. That, incidentally, was the typical greeting. Grace is the New Testament word, charis. It means kindness of God toward undeserving people. And when they met, they said grace to you. You say, well, why did the Christians always say that? Well, it was a lovely term. It was like saying, I wish to be gracious to you. But more than that, it had a theological meaning. It meant something to them in their faith. It was a reminder that they were what they were by grace, you see. I mean, we go to somebody and we say, hello. What does hello mean?

That's really not too, that's not very fulfilling or meaning. Or else we say, how are you? How are I? I was because my mother and father were and then I was. That's how I are, you know. Or else we say, how do you feel with my hands? What do you think? You know, we have all these little things, you know. How are you doing? How are you doing what? I'm not doing anything, you know. We have all these meaningless little deals. How much more significant if when we met each other, we said, grace to you. Grace to you. That's great, isn't it? God's loving grace to you. My graciousness to you. Grace to you. And that would be a constant reminder that we are what we are by grace. This whole community of believers that constitutes a church is all built on grace. It's all grace. By the way, grace is the fountain of all blessings. It's out of His grace that everything comes. And it's just a reminder. When you greet each other, try to break some habits. Just after you've given a holy kiss, then say grace to you. Be biblical. And then there's another one, the double-barreled greeting. The Old Testament word was shalom. The New Testament word is eirene, and it means peace. Grace is the fountain and peace is the stream. Because I have grace from God, I have peace with God, right? And so that's the other side. So when you go to somebody, instead of saying some dumb thing like, how are you, say grace to you and peace. Oh, wouldn't that be good? That'll just remind folks. By the way, if you start saying that to everybody you meet, they'll pretty soon figure that you are somebody different than they are. Why do you say that? And then you can tell them why you say that. Oh, because I wish to offer you God's grace so that you might have His peace. Huh? And then you can move right in. Grace and peace. It is because of His grace that we have His peace. There would be no peace without His grace. So, double authority, double designation of believers, double blessing, and finally a double source for all the grace and peace. It comes from God the Father and the Lord Jesus Christ. You see all this fullness, double stuff in the first two verses. And you get the idea that you're going to

0: get some tremendous riches coming your way out of Ephesians. It's all from God the Father and the Lord Jesus Christ. Listen, Paul's message throughout the book of Ephesians is this, that you might understand God's grace, that you might possess His peace, because you are a part of His church and you have at your disposal His infinite riches. This is going to be a fantastic study. I hope you'll get your heart and mind attuned to what God has to say. Let's pray. Father, as we look at the mystery age and we see the tremendous joy that is ours because of all the riches you've deposited in our account, we are reminded to say thank you. We are reminded to express our love and praise. Thank you for the grace that gives the peace. Thank you for making us one body with you as the head and putting at our disposal the riches of all divine resource. Teach us to know who we are, how rich we are, and how to use the riches we possess. For your glory, we pray in Christ's name. Amen.
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4: Mainly cloudy skies tonight with a 60% chance of showers, the risk of a thunderstorm. Wind gusting out of the south, then after midnight, shifting northwest, a low of 8. Tuesday, mainly cloudy, chance of showers in the morning, then clearing in the afternoon. Wind gusting out of the northwest and a high of 17. Tuesday night, a few clouds and a low of 5. Sunny skies expected for Wednesday with a high of 23. Thursday, cloudy, chance of showers, windy and a high of 23. Friday, a mix of sun and cloud, windy and a high of 20. Stay informed with a full 7-day forecast on Low and Body Shop local weather on the Steinbach Online app.
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0: Welcome to Made in Manitoba as we settle in for a return visit with Winnipeg's Noah Dirksen ahead of the May 21st release of his fourth full-length album, Mercy, on the Skyline.
1: It's been just over 3 years since we last showcased the singer-songwriter who now lives in Montreal.
0: We're excited to have an early opportunity to share Noah's next project, which includes a song perfect for
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0: It's been some time, Noah, since we've actually had you on Made in Manitoba. Several years, in fact, based on my archives when I was taking a look back. So, you know, I don't necessarily want to put you in a position where I say, hey, Noah, tell us about the last 3 or 4 years. But when you look over, say, the last 12 months or so, what are a couple of highlights you'd like to share with our listeners?
1: It's amazing how fast the time goes by. And the perception of the every year that I got older, it's nothing new, but it gets a little bit quicker. So you say it's been 3 years since last we spoke, and it certainly doesn't feel like that. That's for sure. In the last 12 months, that's been an exciting year. I've started touring in Europe. That's been in the last few years, but in the last 12 months, I've been heading over to Europe. I've been there now four times in the last. And basically the last 12 months and playing my first headlining shows over in Germany and bringing a band over there. That was something that ahead of the last album when we had spoken, I hadn't been doing just yet. It's been a good year. When now that you're asking me this question, it's not always easy to see it. They say that you overestimate what you can do in a day and underestimate what you can do in a year. So this is a good exercise. Thanks, Chris. Yeah.
0: So was there a particular point where you thought, okay, it's time to start pulling this together as a project, or how did you kind of get to that, hey, let's get into the studio and lay down some tracks with intent?
1: I mean, for me, my albums have always been, they're a collection of songs from a very specific period of time in my life. And so typically that's around maybe a 2 to 3 year period of just when I collect the songs. I'm kind of consistently trying to write as a way of kind of making sense of the world around me, of what's going on in my world. And so that just kind of tends to be the amount of time I found to collect all these songs, to have lived enough life to have something to say. And so it's a delicate balance for me in this day and age, because you can always be recording. There's always a feel the need to always be producing and outputting. I'm sure it's not just in music, in other fields too. It feels like things have sped up dramatically. And so, yeah, it's a delicate balance between when am I ready to do it? When are these songs ready to record? Versus, do I feel like from a career perspective, I need to? Maybe that's a thing that's changed since last we spoke. Ahead of the last album, I had written all those songs in COVID without any intention of recording them, even, or of without any knowledge of whether or not I would play music or play a show again. It was just a way of organizing my thoughts and feelings. And then in this last phase where I've been diving back into it, playing shows and having a busier schedule, the career strategy, so to speak, or when the logistics can get in the way of the creative process. If that answers your question in any way, shape, or form.
0: It does. Yeah. It does, Noah. And I did want to touch maybe a little deeper than I usually do on the actual recording process you used for the album, because I think it's super cool when a musician or an artist makes the conscious decision to record the album, say, live together in a room with their group, which, from what I understand, was the approach that you took.

0: book. So why did you make that decision, and what do you feel the result of that creative choice was?
1: Yeah, we had recorded this album all together in a studio with the band playing live, where we're in different rooms, but we can see each other. We had set up a mirror in my little room so that I could make eye contact with the drummer at all times. I feel for me, when I started making music, it was a very personal and very individual endeavor as a way for me by myself. And I feel like that was kind of reflective of my own mentality, my own mindset at the time, and as I've grown as a person, and as my own need for community and collaboration beyond just the scope of music, as that's increased, maybe that's coming through the pandemic of having lived alone for a few years and realizing I don't think we as people are meant to live alone, at least not me myself, and just this need for other people. And so that's musically, that's become a real joy, the spirit of collaboration, and a real fun part of getting the chance to work with other people, to play with other people, to hear other people's perspectives on, they're still very much my songs and my own personal experiences, my own stories. But that just the spirit of collaboration, I think that, and Winnipeg has such a strong community of musicians, and the level of musicality, is just really second to none. And so that it felt as though, for a project, I'm performing under my own name, and all the songs are very personal to me. Sometimes it can feel very self-indulgent, and so to play with everybody in the same room can it makes it feel as though it's not just about me. That there's a bigger, that there's a bigger picture in play.
0: You know, up to this point, we've talked a lot about sort of the nuts and bolts of making this new album, Mercy on the Skyline. So how about we talk a little bit about the music and the lyrics itself? So you mentioned that, you know, you've kind of taken the approach over your musical career of each album is a slice of your life or a time frame of your life. So when we look at this slice of Noah Dirksen's life, what are some of the themes or inspirations that we're going to be hearing on the album?
1: It's a good question. I turned 30 during the writing of this album. And so it's oftentimes, I don't actually know when I'm writing these songs, I don't have any intention, I don't have the bird's eye perspective of what's going on and what this song is, what this album is going to be about, or what this song even is about. And so it's really only after the fact where I look back and I listen to these songs and it gives me some new perspective on, oh, that's what was going on in my life at that time. So I turned 30 during the making of this album. And there was a lot of things that had changed in the last few years in my life and family life as well, of people moving away. My brother and his wife had moved to Australia. I've been spending more and more time away from Winnipeg. My grandparents have all passed away. And so it's a reckoning of that I'm not so young anymore, that all these visions, these grand visions that I had, when I was young, that things turn out differently than maybe you would initially visualize, and it's neither better nor worse but always for the best. And so this album, there's a lot of, for me, when I'm listening back to it, and this is, I feel like in this process, I'm really trying to understand what the songs mean for me and what they're trying to tell me. Cause ultimately I feel like these are all these songs are trying to tell me something about myself that I'm consciously not aware of. So a lot of themes that I'm getting out of it is the getting older and the accepting of that fact, and that things are it's all going to be okay. The album is called Mercy on the Skyline, because I believe that it's there, it's waiting for us. All we have to do is get there.

0: That was the song My Mother's Voice from Noah Dirksen on tonight's Made in Manitoba. He just released the song Friday in recognition of Mother's Day this weekend. And yes, it is inspired by his mother.
1: After the break, Noah will share a story of finding a batch of old home videos of his family and the thoughts that come from reflecting on those times past. His takeaway, how his life now differs from the life his parents led at the same age years ago.
0: Noah's new album, Mercy on the Skyline, comes out May 21st, and tonight we're sharing some of it a little early. Made in Manitoba returns in just a moment.
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0: Well, how about we touch on a couple of songs off the album Mercy on the Skyline? One in particular I did really want to touch on, and that is Chuck Palahniuk. The reason being, and I don't want to steal your thunder because you're going to talk about it, but it's this concept of a novel and a breakup, and I just thought it was a really unique way of going at that particular scenario that you faced in your life. Tell us more about it.
1: Well, Chuck Palahniuk is a really bizarre author. Kind of, he writes very macabre books, but he wrote the book Fight Club, might be his most famous. But I was a part of this weekly song club that a friend, Natalie Bourne in Winnipeg, that she ran this weekly song club, and every week you have to submit a song by the deadline, whether that's a Tuesday night before you go to bed, and what a song is up to your discretion. But you have to submit a song, otherwise you get kicked out of the group and you can't listen to your friends' songs. And it's really a phenomenal group. There's all sorts of musicians and songwriters in mostly in Winnipeg and around. But it's really motivating to be a part of this community. And so the night of the deadline, is a lot of the songs on the album came to be this way, but the night of the deadline where I was tired and I needed to go to bed, but I really wanted to submit a song. And so I just got my guitar and I wrote out the literal sights and sounds of my day. And so that day, what I'd done was the final repartitioning of belongings from a separation from a partner. And so all of the things, the little things that she had left at my place, at my house, of earrings, a toothbrush, and a book by Chuck Palahniuk, and A River Runs Through It, which is another phenomenal book. And so the first line came to me, and it has a cuss word in it, so I won't say it. There's a clean version of it. But I'm walking down the street with a bag of your stuff. And so that line, of course, the word isn't stuff, but that line came to me first, and then the rest of the song just spilled out in quick succession. Kind of this, like, telling the story of this breakup, of the despite breaking up and choosing to no longer be together, passing back the return of the physical objects, it doesn't mean that the emotions are returned with it.

0: The emotions still stay the same if you're with somebody for any length of time. You're with somebody for a reason, and so that desire to that longing to still be together, even though you've decided to not be.
1: One other song we wanted to touch on today, Noah, was Walking Home, which also features another Manitoba artist. So just tell us a little bit about who is joining you on the track and the story of the song.
0: Walking Home is a song about Winnipeg. All of the songs on this album, all of my songs are about Winnipeg if you listen close enough. But this one in particular, I had spent the pandemic years back home in Winnipeg, living in the West End, and as you all lived through, there wasn't a whole lot going on. So I spent the pandemic years walking the streets of Winnipeg through downtown, through the West End, through West Broadway, along the river, and seeing it through the eyes of my adult self for kind of the first time of relearning about Winnipeg. And so the song is, I would meet people on the river, on the river trails, and there's something so beautiful and heartbreaking about Winnipeg as the Canadian prairies of being the first treaty that was quote unquote signed, but on the westward expansion of the project of Canada as a country, and so you see the struggle in Winnipeg and in the prairies. You can't ignore it, and so I would walk the streets of Winnipeg, and somebody would try to fight me, or they wouldn't, and I would just have wonderful conversations or anything, and it's a love song to Winnipeg, and my roots. And Fontaine, my good friend Fontaine, sings on this song. Fontaine's another amazing singer-songwriter. She's living in Winnipeg, and her voice is just so perfect for the song, and fits the feeling of it. And I do feel like, for me, it's a celebration of, I don't spend as much time in Manitoba these days, but it's a celebration. It's a love song to Winnipeg and the strength of the community in it, against all odds.
1: You know, it's interesting, Noah, because I think all of us at some age, and it's going to be different for everyone, has that reckoning or reconciliation of, oh, maturity has arrived, or now life is this adult chapter, if you will. Yeah. And it seems like this album for you is exploring that kind of avenue, if you will.
0: Yeah, very much so. I would say for me, the turning of 30, it made me realize, maybe when you're young, I'll say, there's just infinite number of possibilities ahead of you of what you can do. And, you know, I'm still understandably quite young, and there still are so many options ahead of me, and no matter at what age. But as you choose to live a certain path, as you choose to follow certain passions and pursuits, that naturally means that you're not pursuing others. And that's okay. It's important for doors to close in order for other ones to go deeper into other ones. While making this album, I at some point had stumbled across a bunch of old home videos from when I was a child, and by the time my mom was 30, she had moved countries. She had come to Winnipeg. She had married my dad. She had started to have kids. And so I was watching these home videos, as seeing my parents at roughly my age now, and seeing how much they've sacrificed in order to raise us crazy, crazy kids of just three boys running around. And it gave me this profound sense of sadness and one, gratefulness for my parents, but also a sadness that for me, this life that I'm choosing right now, I travel a lot with music, and I know this is getting a little bit heavy, this interview here, but getting emotional just thinking about it and talking about it. But that the choices that I'm making, the life that I'm living right now, it means that I don't have that life that my parents had. And they're beautiful parts, and I recognize that this is a choice, and that there's such a beauty to the life that I'm living right now, and there's also such a beauty to another life, and the mourning of the fact that you can't do everything all at once, the accepting of that too. It is what it is, and you can't do everything, and maybe that's a thing I hadn't realized when I was younger, and I'm just starting to, in this very moment, grasp that now.
1: you know, you segued nearly perfectly into the last official question that I had on my list for you here, Noah, and that was talking a little bit about what you're hoping your listeners and your fans and our audience are going to take away from Mercy on the Skyline. And again, you know, we just talked about how you want to let them discover it and feel it and determine what it means to them. But just even from a broad strokes perspective, what are you hoping they're going to take from this gift that you're giving them of this album, Mercy on the Skyline?
0: That it's all going to be okay, that Mercy is indeed on the skyline and it's coming up if only we can be so brave. I hope it gives people comfort. I know maybe I feel very serious today in this conversation. I feel very serious. But life isn't always so serious. Things change and we grow and that it's all going to be okay. There's mercy coming up on the skyline. So go get it.

0: As we wrap up this special opportunity to get an early listen to Noah Dirksen's new album, Mercy on the Skyline, that was the song, Who Do You Want
1: to
0: Be?
1: A big thank you to Noah for giving Made in Manitoba the opportunity to share his new project ahead of the album's release, May 21st.
0: After coming off a European tour earlier this year, he's heading back out on the road later this month with concert dates in Ontario and Quebec.
1: And Mark Down Jr.

0: And 7th at Side Stage in Winnipeg as Noah celebrates the release of the album with a hometown concert.
1: NoahDirksen.com will keep you up to date on what he's up to, and he's also very active on his Facebook page sharing the latest in his musical life.
0: 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I'm Zach Drieger, and he's Chris Sumner. Good night.

0: Now, your Steinbeck Online News.
1: Good evening, I'm Shannon Duick. A man from Ohio has been arrested for sexually exploiting a 10-year-old girl from Manitoba. Corporal Emmy Clements of the Manitoba RCMP Integrated Child Exploitation Unit says last December, RCMP learned the young girl had been lured online and that she sent explicit images of herself to someone she believed was a male in his teens.
2: Investigators subsequently learned a girl had been communicating with an adult male posing as a teenager that she initially met on a popular social media platform. The conversation eventually moved over to text messages, where the male continued to groom the girl and convince her to send sexually explicit images and videos of herself to him.
1: On February 12th, special agents from Homeland Security Investigations Cleveland arrested a suspect at a residence. RCMP are not identifying the community where the young girl lives. A 20-year-old local woman is hoping a specialized surgery in New Jersey will help her live with less pain after years of scoliosis. Emma Pomeras says her condition causes daily discomfort and can make even simple activities difficult.
3: The back is very, very sore and tired. Okay. So it's like any movement is like kind of sharp pains, like stabbing, shooting pains.
1: Pomeras says she's been overwhelmed by community support after launching a GoFundMe campaign to help cover the cost of the procedure. She says the surgery could give her the chance to breathe easier, stay active, and improve her quality of life. Worship in the City organizers are putting out an open call for singers to join a mass community choir for this year's Sunday service. With more, here's reporter Addie Lowen.
4: The professor of music arts at Steinbeck Bible College and choir director Melissa Duick says anyone who loves worship music is invited to take part.
5: I would say from anywhere in the Southeast, if you attend church and you love singing, or if you don't attend church and you still love singing worship music and you can learn and would love to have this experience with us, I would say it's an open call to anyone who loves worshiping.
4: The choir will be part of the Sunday morning service at the Southeast Events Center Sunday morning. Rehearsals are scheduled for June 3rd and 17th in Steinbeck. 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I'm Addie Lowen.
1: And a new ice plant has been ordered for the Grunthal Arena. Jason Peters, manager of recreation and community services for the Arm of Hanover, says at a cost of about $880,000, they have purchased the new ice plant, replacing their old Freon system. He notes it should arrive mid-summer and be ready to go for fall. 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
7: Mainly cloudy skies tonight with a 60% chance of showers, the risk of a thunderstorm. Wind gusting out of the south, then after midnight, shifting northwest, a low of 8. Tuesday, mainly cloudy, chance of showers in the morning, then clearing in the afternoon. Wind gusting out of the northwest and a high of 17. Tuesday night, a few clouds and a low of 5. Sunny skies expected for Wednesday with a high of 23. Thursday, cloudy, chance of showers, windy and a high of 23. Friday, a mix of sun and cloud, windy and a high of 20. Stay informed with a full 7-day forecast on Low and Body Shop local weather on the Steinbeck Online app.
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0: Also, when you heard the word of truth, the gospel of your salvation, and believed in him, were sealed with the promised Holy Spirit, who is the guarantee of our inheritance until we acquire possession of it. 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

friends, we invite you now to join with us and folks in many other parts of the world in a few moments which we call the quiet time. This is Albert H. Salter speaking. Our hymn singer is Joseph Barclay, with Lauren Whitney at the pipe organ. We read in the Holy Scriptures in the Old Testament, in Lamentations, the 3rd chapter, I think it's the 26th verse. It is good that a man should both hope

quietly wait for the salvation of the Lord. I wouldn't be surprised but what there are some joining with us today who are in despair, who have had no end of difficulty. Well, we'd like to remind you today that the Lord Himself is the one that gives rest for the soul. He is one that deals bountifully with us, as we read in the Psalms, "The Lord hath dealt bountifully with thee." I'm sure we can each say that. And as we seek to know the next step, we can put our faith and trust in Him and know He won't disappoint us. That's the message of the first hymn that our hymn singer sings for us today, "Guide me, O thou great Jehovah."

Thank you, Joe. Thank you, Lauren. I know that is the prayer of practically everyone joining with us today in many remote parts of the world. You know, this message of the guidance of our great God and the salvation of the Lord Jesus Christ is the old-time faith of our fathers for right here today. Remember that old song? I think maybe our organist will play it for us in just a moment. Faith of our fathers, living still, in spite of dungeon, fire, and sword. Oh, how our hearts beat high with joy whene'er we hear that glorious word. Faith of our fathers, holy faith, we will be true to thee till death. I wonder if we really mean that. Our fathers, chained in prisons dark, were still in heart and conscience free. How sweet would be their children's fate if they, like them, could die for thee. Faith of our fathers, we will love both friend and foe in all of our strife, and preach thee too as love knows how, by kindly words and virtuous life. Faith of our fathers, holy faith, we will be true to thee till death. May God burn this truth into our hearts today now as Lauren plays the pipe organ.

Friends, we open the Holy Scriptures now today to read more of this faith. These are days, I believe, when we need to turn to God's Word to find help and to find strength and to find peace for our hearts. We're going to read from the 52nd Psalm today. My, we've read about all of the Psalms. Here's one I'm sure that speaks to us today. May God bless us as we read this portion of His Word. Why boastest thou thyself in mischief, O mighty man? The goodness of God endureth continually. Thy tongue deviseth mischiefs like a sharp razor, working deceitfully. Thou lovest evil more than good, and lying rather than to speak righteousness. Thou lovest all devouring words, O thou deceitful tongue. God shall likewise destroy thee forever. He shall take thee away and pluck thee out of thy dwelling place and root thee out of the land of the living. The righteous also shall see and fear and shall laugh at him. Lo, this is the man that made not God his strength, but trusted in the abundance of his riches and strengthened himself in his wickedness. But I am like a green olive tree in the house of God. I trust in the mercy of God forever and ever. I will praise thee forever because thou hast done it, and I will wait on thy name, for it is good before thy saints. The fool hath said in his heart, there is no God. Corrupt are they, and have done abominable iniquity. There is none that doeth good. God looked down from heaven upon the children of men to see if there were any that did understand, that did seek God. Save me, O God, by thy name, and judge me by thy strength. Hear my prayer, O God. Give ear to the words of my mouth. For strangers are risen up against me, and oppressors seek after my soul. They have not set God before them. Behold, God is mine helper. The Lord is with them that uphold my soul. He shall reward evil with mine enemies. Cut them off in thy truth. I will freely sacrifice unto thee. I will praise thy name, O Lord, for it is good. May God bless the reading of this portion of his word to our hearts today, as I believe even the Psalms of David so many times speak the cry of our own heart. Many folks are boasting in their own strength, not in the strength that comes from God. Many folks are trusting in the abundance of their own riches. But it is not the abundance of the riches which God sends down to us as we trust Him. This song that Joe is going to sing for us now calls us to open our hearts and our eyes to the truth that God reveals unto us. Joe?

Our Father in heaven, we thank thee today for thy goodness. Help us, we pray today, not to be like the man that says that he trusted in his own self. We may not have it pointed to us to say, lo, this is a man.

made not God his strength, but trusted in the abundance of his riches and strengthened himself in his wickedness. May we trust in God. May we be caused today, dear Father, to lean upon thee. We thank thee for thy goodness. We thank thee for speaking unto our hearts. We surely need this day by day. For we pray in Jesus' name with thanksgiving. Amen.

Thank you, Joe, and thank you, Lauren, for speaking the cry of our hearts today. And I do trust and pray that many joining with us during these few moments have said this very thing, and you have turned to the Savior for the help that He alone is able to give. This is Albert H. Salter speaking. Our hymn singer has been Joseph Barclay with Lauren Whitney at the pipe organ. It's time for us to go now, and we join together to say goodbye. May God richly bless you.

And good morning. It is May 12th, Manitoba Day today. Of course, this was the day that the legislation was passed in the federal government that allowed the good old postage stamp to become an official province and join Confederation. I'm Chris Sumner. The early morning show is underway, and we did see some rainfall last night scattered across southern Manitoba. Our rain watchers already sending in their totals. Nothing much to really ride home about, but still certainly something to mention. So alongside the forecast, as we continue to look ahead to May long weekend, let's share some of those totals and take a look at the weather details for today. Let's have a look at those Steinbach Online rain watchers this morning. Not much to speak of. Dominion City had just over 1/10 of an inch at 2.8 millimeters. And in Steinbach, just Trace, barely enough to wet the bottom of the rain gauge. Could see a shower or two this morning, otherwise a mix of sun and cloud. Wind shifting northwesterly, gusting to 60 and a high of 18. Clear tonight, fog developing overnight, still breezy from the northwest, and a low of 5. Sunny on Wednesday, high 23. Thursday, cloudy, good chance of showers and 22. Friday, cloudy, chance of showers and windy with a high of 21. It's currently 8 in Steinbach, Richer, and Kleefeld. Winnipeg and Sprague, 6. Wind from the west at 15, and the relative humidity is 68%. For comprehensive weather details, including a radar map and hourly temperature forecast, visit the Low and Body Shop weather page on the Steinbach online app. The early morning show is underway with Chris Sumner. Thank you for being here. We're looking at a pretty decent middle of the week and front half of May long weekend. I don't know if I want to talk about what the long range forecast models are suggesting for Sunday or Monday, but I expect we'll get into that once the morning show begins at 6. Also today, our special guest will be Christina Dick. Christina has been diagnosed with melanoma and, in fact, has had one lesion removed already, with several others being monitored. May is Melanoma Awareness Month, and she has been sharing her melanoma story on her social media. We thought it would be a good idea to bring her in to share her story with all of us. Also, a reminder, we're into the final day and a bit of the Seymour Canada online auction. You can bid, buy, and save on the perfect family summer vacation right now, with lots starting to close at 11:30 on Wednesday morning. We'll definitely talk about that. Music from Kimberly Dawn, the Mercy Brothers, and Kathy Matea on the way. This is Paul Simon and Rhonda Lindstedt, and Under African Skies.

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1: Let's have a look at those Steinback Online rain watchers this morning. Not much to speak of. Dominion City had just over 0.1 inch at 2.8 millimeters. And in Steinback, just Trace, barely enough to wet the bottom of the rain gauge. Could see a shower or two this morning. Otherwise, a mix of sun and cloud. Wind shifting northwesterly, gusting to 60 and a high of 18. Clear tonight, fog developing overnight, still breezy from the northwest. And a low of 5. Sunny on Wednesday, high 23. Thursday, cloudy, good chance of showers and 22. Friday, cloudy, chance of showers and windy with a high of 21. It's currently 8 in Steinbach, Richer, and Kleefeld. Winnipeg and Sprague, 6. Wind from the west at 15, and the relative humidity is 68%. For comprehensive weather details, including a radar map and hourly temperature forecast, visit the Low & Body Shop weather page on the Steinbach online app.

0: Good morning. It's Tuesday, May 12th, Manitoba Day. It was on this day in 1870, the Manitoba Act received royal assent, which officially created our province. It's a day to celebrate all things Manitoba, like honey dill sauce, which I love, socials, and how much we look forward to May Long Weekend every year as the kickoff to summer. Now, what does the weather look like for this year's iteration? I'll go in depth later. And it's looking like it may be the tail of two May longs this year, at least from a weather context. Also, May is Melanoma Awareness Month. And after we saw Christina Digg sharing her story online, we asked her to join us in studio to talk about her melanoma journey. We'll hear from her after 6:30 and 8:30. Plus, the See More Canada online auction is now into the final day and a bit. More on that throughout the morning show, too. I'm Chris Sumner. Thank you so much for being here. Let's get to the newsroom. It's 6 o'clock.
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2: Good morning. I'm Addie Lowen. Wet start to the day. Mix of sun and cloud this afternoon. High of 18 degrees. And it's looking like a typical wet May long weekend. Your weather details are coming up in just moments. So local programs in Steinbeck are helping students with intellectual disabilities build confidence and workplace skills through hands-on job experience. Envision Community Living's Summer Work Experience Program and STRIDE Program connect youth with local employers to prepare them for future employment. Eastman Employment Services Coordinator Kathy Bennett says the programs help students gain important life skills.
3: The biggest one we often see is just confidence, being able to really see and feel their value, their worth, how hard they've worked, their growth and independence. Yeah, confidence is really huge.
2: One participant, Cesar Dirksen, says the program helped him land a job at Santa Lucia Pizza and even earn him his learner's permit. And Council for the Arm of Rishod is exploring options for opening up more affordable housing opportunities in the community of St. Agathe. With more, here's reporter Shannon Duick.
4: Mayor Chris Ewan says they held a public hearing to consider a conditional use which could set the stage for development adjacent to Samoset Avenue on the community's south end. But Ewan says before council makes a decision, it has now decided to first hold an open house.
5: We didn't deny it. We didn't approve it. We tabled it thinking, let's do an open house and let's do this right so the residents can put their input in there for what kind of housing that they'd like to see. So we're excited to share that with the community and get them involved more.
4: Ewan says there were many valid concerns raised at the public hearing over drainage, parking, and questions over how 16 units could fit on a small lot. I'm Shannon Duick.
2: And the Manitoba government is now accepting applications for this year's Orange Shirt Day Fund, with up to $1 million available for community projects and events focused on truth and reconciliation. Premier Wab Kanu says the funding helps honor residential school survivors and children who never made it home while creating opportunities for Manitobans to reflect and learn together. Eligible applicants include Indigenous communities, nonprofits, schools, and municipalities. Last year, the fund supported 74 events across the province. Applications are now open with a deadline of June 21st. Meanwhile, Habitat for Humanity Manitoba is bringing its 30th annual Cycle of Hope fundraiser through southeastern Manitoba this summer, with communities like Steinbeck included along the route. With more, here's reporter Afton Berg.
6: Christina Folk with the organization says the week-long cycling tour helps raise money for affordable housing projects across the province. Falk also notes Habitat is working to rebuild its presence in the southeast. The organization is now looking at launching a new chapter in Niverville to support future home builds in the region. I'm Afton Berg.
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1: Today, we're expecting a cloudy sky. Rain ending this morning, mix of sun and cloud this afternoon, though still quite windy at times with gusts to 60 kilometers an hour, high of 18 degrees. Tonight, a clear sky with fog patches developing, windy overnight and a low of plus 5. Tomorrow, sunshine, high of 23, Thursday, clouds and showers and 22. And for Friday, clouds, chance of showers, windy and 21 degrees. We've got a cloudy sky with light rain across southeastern Manitoba. In Niverville and Winnipeg, it's 6. Grunthalvetta, Sprague 7, Kleefeld Reacher, St. Pierre 8, and in Steinbach. Wind is from the west at 15 kilometers an hour, humidity at 68%, and it is 8 degrees. For the latest local weather updates, visit the Lowen Body Shop weather page on Steinbach Online. I'm Addie Lowen.
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1: Music from Nelly Furtado, I'm Like a Bird, and our hour began with Alan Jackson, That'd Be All Right, on Tuesday's morning show. It's May 12th. I'm Chris Sumner. Eventually, we're expecting a mix of sun and cloud later today across southern Manitoba. Gusty northwesterly winds today up to 60 clicks, and highs landing between 18 and 22 degrees. So I made it to the greenhouse yesterday, and after dreaming about what my pots and raised box garden would be like this year for weeks, I took the steps to make those dreams a reality. Browsing through all the color options, that's always a ton of fun, and I was very fortunate to have the owner of the greenhouse have time to answer all my questions last night. It's the first time I've had full sun exposure for my pots, so it's opened an entirely new world to me, and I am so excited about it. The best part of the night was when the owner said, quote, Chris, geraniums aren't just for grandmas, which had me laughing because when I was growing up and as a young adult, geraniums were certainly something that your grandma planted in her gardens. But the bottom line is there are new color palettes for geraniums. They have a lot of height and they fit full sun and pots really well. So the owner said that to me after I noted I was looking for something that had lots of color, but also some height. So I added a couple of bright geranium reds to my cart, and joining those in the pots by the garage will be a flowering creeping annual called verbena, I believe is how you say it. Specifically, it's an Empress Sunkiss Blue, which to my eye is more purple. But anyway, this will fill in the soil surface of the pot with greenery and flowers because it's a creeper, with the geraniums drawing your attention above with their height. Now, for my pot by the front door on the porch, I knew what I wanted. I just needed to have it pointed out. I wanted a tall ornamental grass and a sprawling sweet potato vine spilling out the front. So I got a purple spike variety of grass, which I've had before, but in part shade, and it was striking in those limited conditions. I can't wait to see what it looks like in full sun. Now that leaves my raised box garden, but I'll save that for another time. For now, we look ahead to a check of the forecast. That's all the way in 10 minutes, as well as music from the Beatles and Gordon Lightfoot.
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1: Good morning. I'm Addie Lowen. Clouds with showers this morning. Mix of sun and cloud this afternoon. Still windy at times with gusts to 60 kilometers an hour, high of 18 degrees. Tonight, a mostly clear sky. Windy, though, overnight with a low of plus 5. Tomorrow, fog patches starting the day. Mostly sunny sky, high of 23. And on Thursday, clouds and showers and 22 degrees. We've got a cloudy and wet start to the day. In Steinbach, it's 8 degrees. Get all your weather details on the Low End Body Shop local weather page on Steinbach Online.
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1: Pork producers are asking Ottawa to modernize the advance payments program, saying it doesn't reflect the realities of livestock farming. Canadian Pork Council Chair Renee Waugh says hog producers often struggle to access financing, even when they fully own their animals.
2: Despite this ownership, they often hit a wall of bureaucracy that struggles to recognize the value of their livestock as a collateral. Hogs cannot be stored in a silo like grain. They are units of constant growth.
1: He says the industry also wants the interest-free portion of advances permanently increased to $350,000 to help cover rising input costs. For Golden West, I'm Glendalee Allen Vossler.
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3: Co-president of Carillon Baseball, Louis Côté, says it's been amazing to see the program grow in so many communities around southeastern Manitoba.
4: Yeah, it's been really exciting to be part of this and to watch the way the program's grown from not having any double A teams to having two at 13U, one at 15U, and one at 18U, and also really having a triple A program that was sort of just a bit of an add-on going back 10 years ago to develop one of the top programs in the province right now.
3: In the NHL playoffs, the Avalanche have grabbed a stranglehold in their series against the Wild, leading 3-1 after winning Game 4, 5-2. In the PWHL, Game 5 between Minnesota and Montreal was postponed. And in Major League Baseball, the Toronto Blue Jays went down early and couldn't claw their way back despite two home runs from Andrés Giménez, losing to Tampa Bay 8-5. In the game, Kevin Gausman picked up his 2,000th career strikeout. For all your scores, stories, and all things sports, check out the False Front Golf Simulator sports page on SteinbackOnline.com. I'm Dave Anthony.
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0: Thank you for listening on Manitoba Day. It is Tuesday, May 12th. I'm Chris Sumner, and May is Melanoma Awareness Month, a month dedicated to educating all of us in Canada about the risks of melanoma and skin cancer. Now, Christina Dick has been recently sharing her journey of being diagnosed with melanoma on her social media pages. We thought it would be a good idea to have her drop by the studio to share her story. We'll begin that conversation in about 10 minutes, right now, 6:30.
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2: Good morning, I'm Addie Lowen. We've had rain this morning, mix of sun and cloud expected this afternoon, windy at times with a high of 18 degrees. More weather details are coming up in just moments. Envision Community Living is looking for more local employers to partner with its SWEP and STRIDE programs in Steinbeck. The programs help students with intellectual disabilities gain workplace experience through internships with local businesses. Participant Cesar Dirksen says the experience has helped him build confidence, friendships, and independence.
3: If they really want to work, I would say go for it, because you can make new friends, get a paid job, even get your drivers. So STRIDE helped me with a lot. So if they want to go for it, they could get all of those in just a year.
2: Eastman Employment Services Coordinator Kathy Bennett says the programs help create a stronger and more connected community. Council for the Arm of Rishad is exploring options for opening up more affordable housing opportunities in the community of St. Agathe. Mayor Chris Ewan says they held a public hearing to consider a conditional use, which could set the stage for development adjacent to Samoset Avenue on the community's south end. But Ewan says before council makes a decision, it has now decided to hold an open house.
4: We didn't deny it. We didn't approve it. We tabled it thinking, let's do an open house and let's do this right so the residents can put their input in there for what kind of housing that they'd like to see. So we're excited to share that with the community and get them involved more.
2: Ewan says there are many valid concerns raised at the public hearing over drainage, parking, and questions over how 16 units could fit on a small lot. And the Manitoba government is now accepting applications for this year's Orange Shirt Day Fund, with up to $1 million available for community projects and events focused on truth and reconciliation. With more, here's reporter Afton Berg.
5: Premier Wab Kanu says the funding helps honor residential school survivors and children who never made it home, while creating opportunities for Manitobans to reflect and learn together. Eligible applicants include Indigenous communities, nonprofits, schools, and municipalities. Last year, the fund supported 74 events across the province. Applications are open now with a deadline of June 21st. I'm Afton Berg.
2: And Habitat for Humanity Manitoba is bringing its 30th annual Cycle of Hope fundraiser through southeastern Manitoba this summer, with communities like Steinbeck included along the route. Christina Falk with the organization says the week-long cycling tour helps raise money for affordable housing projects across the province. Falk also notes that Habitat is working to rebuild its presence in the southeast. The organization is now looking at launching a new chapter in Niverville to support future home builds in the region. And whether you're driving, working, or relaxing, the Steinbeck Online app makes it easy to listen live and keep up with the local news that matters most.
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2: Today, we're expecting a cloudy sky. Rain ending this morning. Mix of sun and cloud this afternoon, though still quite windy at times with gusts to 60 kilometers an hour, high of 18 degrees. Tonight, a clear sky with fog patches developing. Windy overnight and a low of plus 5. Tomorrow, sunshine, high of 23. Thursday, clouds and showers in 22. And for Friday, clouds, chance of showers, windy and 21 degrees. We've got a mostly cloudy sky across southeastern Manitoba. In Niverville and Winnipeg, it's 6. Grunthelwetter, Sprague 7, Kleefeld Reacher, St. Pierre 8, and in Steinbach. Wind is from the west at 15 kilometers an hour, humidity at 68%, and it is 8 degrees. For the latest local weather updates, visit the Lowen Body Shop weather page on Steinbach Online. I'm Addie Lowen.

0: That's Tom Jackson, Ain't Nothing Like You, Rascal Flatts and Changed, and we started that set of three with Cassandra Vasek and Lavender Hill on this Manitoba Day morning show. It is May 12th. I'm Chris Sumner. We are expecting a mix of sun and cloud later on today. Gusty northwesterly winds, but seasonal highs still holding between 18 and 22. May is Melanoma Awareness Month in Canada, a month dedicated to educating people in the country about the risks melanoma and skin cancer can pose to us, the importance of prevention, and the power of early detection. Christina Dick has been sharing her journey of being diagnosed with melanoma on her social media pages, and we thought having her drop by to share her story with all of us would be a good idea.
1: Melanoma is a type of skin cancer. If caught early, it's very treatable. Okay. It was caught early. It starts off, well, for me, it was a freckle. It had been there for a while, and then it started changing. I just had so much going on in my personal life. I'm just like, one more thing to worry about. So I just kind of put it on the back burner. Yeah. Didn't think it was anything serious. And then when I came back from my trip last year from Florida, mm-hmm. then I forget who it was, but she was like, you should get that checked out.
2: Yeah.
1: And I was like, we'll see. And then my oldest son was like, Mom, you need to get that checked out. My doctor looked at it and she measured it because it's about, like, it's a different shape, mm-hmm. Measurement. Some people, I guess, will have a, like, it'll be quite bumpy. Mine was not. So that was a good sign. And yeah, and then she called me that same day and she's like, you're coming in for a procedure the next week. She was good about it. She was like, yeah, we caught it early. She's like, we'll take this part out and then we'll send it away to get tested, mm-hmm. and then we'll see how far along you are. Mm-hmm. So what happened was she took a picture of it and measured with her measuring tape, yeah. and then she sent it to a specialist in Winnipeg.
2: Okay.
1: And they didn't even have to test it. And they're like, yeah, that's melanoma. So they took it out. And then, of course, it was.
2: Yeah.
1: And then, yeah, they did the procedure. It was small at first. And then I had to wait

0: 4 weeks, mm-hmm. and then I got my test results back, and they had to take more. Right now, I'm in the clear.
1: Okay.
0: Every 3 months for 5 years, I got to go in for skin checks. Mm-hmm. So I have two spots on my back they're keeping an eye on,
1: yep.
0: and now one on my leg.
2: We'll hear more from Christina Dick and her story of being diagnosed with melanoma after 8:30. According to Melanoma Canada, last year an estimated 10,727 people, the majority men, were diagnosed with the disease. One in 24 new cases of cancer in our country will be melanoma. Again, May is Melanoma Awareness Month. We'll take a look at the forecast, including an early peak in a May-long weekend after this.
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4: Good morning. I'm Addie Lowen. Clouds with showers this morning. Mix of sun and cloud this afternoon. Still windy at times with gusts to 60 kilometers an hour, high of 18 degrees. Tonight, a mostly clear sky. Windy, though, overnight with a low of plus 5. Tomorrow, fog patches starting the day. Mostly sunny sky, high of 23. And on Thursday, clouds and showers and 22 degrees. We've got a cloudy and wet start to the day. In Steinbach, it's 8 degrees. Get all your weather details on the Low End Body Shop local weather page on Steinbach Online.
5: Hello, my name is Richard Bage from the South Park Mennonite Brethren Church. A moment of meditation from the Upper Room Devotional Guide. The Bible reading today is from Psalm 31, verse 2. The psalmist wrote, "Turn your ear to me, come quickly to my rescue. Be my rock of refuge, a strong fortress to save me." 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
3: Pork producers are asking Ottawa to modernize the advance payments program, saying it doesn't reflect the realities of livestock farming. Canadian Pork Council Chair Renee Waugh says hog producers often struggle to access financing, even when they fully own their animals.
4: Despite this ownership, they often hit a wall of bureaucracy that struggles to recognize the value of their livestock as a collateral. Hogs cannot be stored in a silo like grain. They are units of constant growth.
3: He says the industry also wants the interest-free portion of advances permanently increased to $350,000 to help cover rising input costs. For Golden West, I'm Glendalee Allen-Vossler.

0: you. Good morning.
1: Tuesday, May 12th, a morning after, parts of southern Manitoba saw some spotty accumulating rainfall and even some thunderstorms, according to our rain watchers. Of course, you can always find the list of rainfall totals, if there are any, for a given day on our website and app. You can also find my thoughts on what May-long weekend could be bringing weather-wise. And at this point, the forecast models are telling us it may be the tale of two Maylongs in a weather context. I'll go in depth into an updated look at our Maylong forecast in 10 minutes. Right now, 7 o'clock.
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3: Good morning. I'm Addie Lowen. We've had a wet start to the day, expecting a mix of sun and cloud, windy this afternoon, high of 18 degrees. More weather details are coming up in just moments. Envision Community Living is looking for more local employers to partner with its SWEP and STRIDE programs here in Steinbeck. Reporter Afton Berg has the details.
4: The program helps students with intellectual disabilities gain workplace experience through internships with local businesses. Participant Cesar Dirksen says the experience has helped him build confidence, friendships, and independence.
5: If they really want to work, I would say go for it, because you can make new friends, get a paid job, even get your driver's. So STRIDE helped me with a lot. So if they want to go for it, they could get all of those in just a year.
4: Eastman Employment Services Coordinator Kathy Bennett says the programs help create a stronger and more connected community. I'm Afton Berg.
3: Council for the Arm of Richard held a public hearing to consider affordable housing options for St. Agathe. Mayor Chris Ewan says council is considering a conditional use, which could set the stage for development adjacent to Samoset Avenue on the community's south end. However, he notes there were concerns from neighbors.
6: Some of the valid concerns were making sure drainage is right. It's a pretty tight, condensed street, so making sure parking was going to work because they didn't find that it would. Understanding how 16 units can fit on a smaller lot like that.
3: Council has decided that prior to making a decision, it will hold an open house to get feedback from neighbors on how that land could be developed. And the Manitoba government is now accepting applications for this year's Orange Shirt Day Fund, with up to $1 million available for community projects and events focused on truth and reconciliation. Premier Wab Kanu says the funding helps honor residential school survivors and children who never made it home, while creating opportunities for Manitobans to reflect and learn together. Eligible applicants include Indigenous communities, nonprofits, schools, and municipalities. Last year, the fund supported 74 events across the province. Applications are now open with a deadline of June 21st. And a 20-year-old local woman is hoping a specialized surgery in New Jersey will help her live with less pain after years of scoliosis. Emma Pomeroy says her condition causes daily discomfort and can make even simple activities difficult.
7: The back is very, very sore and tired. Okay. So it's like any movement is like kind of sharp pains, like stabbing, shooting pains.
3: Pomeroy says she has been overwhelmed by community support after launching a GoFundMe campaign to help cover the cost of the procedure. She says the surgery could give her the chance to breathe easier, stay active, and improve her quality of life. And morning, noon, and night, Steinbeck Online keeps you connected to the stories that matter most in the Southeast. Download the Steinbeck Online app to stream us live.
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2: Today, we're expecting a cloudy sky. Rain ending this morning, mix of sun and cloud this afternoon, though still quite windy at times with gusts to 60 kilometers an hour, high of 18 degrees. Tonight, a clear sky with fog patches developing, windy overnight and a low of plus 5. Tomorrow, sunshine, high of 23, Thursday, clouds and showers and 22. And for Friday, clouds, chance of showers, windy and 21 degrees. We've got a mostly cloudy sky across southeastern Manitoba. In Niverville and Winnipeg at 6. Grunthelvetta, Sprague 7, Kleefeld, Reacher, St. Pierre 8, and in Steinbeck. Wind is from the west at 15 kilometers an hour, humidity at 68%, and it is 8 degrees. For the latest local weather updates, visit the Lowen Body Shop weather page on Steinbeck Online. I'm Addie Lowen.
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Drew Holcomb and the Neighbors on the morning show. It's Tuesday, May 12th. Find your people. I'm Chris Sumner. We are expecting a mix of sun and cloud and a breezy day out of the northwest. Highs landing between 18 and 22. So let's talk about it, my friends. May long weekend will be here before we know it. We already mentioned yesterday on the morning show that ideas for what's to come percolating in our minds, but what

0: the weather is going to hold. Will that allow us to do the plans that we'd like to do? Well, we want to start with midweek. So ridging building over the prairies starting today, tomorrow, and then for another couple of days. That's going to allow warmer air to move northward out of the United States. That will push daytime highs into the low 20s Wednesday, potentially through Saturday, meaning a decent start to May long weekend. Now, there is some disagreement in the models, though, regarding whether those temperatures will last to Saturday. Now, what the long-range forecast models are suggesting, the back half of the weekend may not be what we'd like to see, but 100% would land within the traditional May long weekend mold of all of us in southern Manitoba that may have a bit of a cynical view on the weather over May long. So beginning Wednesday, we have a potent low-pressure system that's coming off the Rockies and then beginning to move eastward across the prairies. Now, this system is looking likely to have a tight pressure gradient around it, meaning the difference in pressure between its center and outer edges is substantial. So that means very strong winds are likely as it approaches and then as it passes. At this point, the forecast models indicating southerly to southeasterly gusts up to 70 kilometers per hour possible during the day Thursday. Similar westerly gusts Friday as it moves through the province. Wind shift northerly on Saturday, but not quite as windy. This system will also trigger rain chances Thursday and Friday, but at this point, it's not looking like significant potential for widespread accumulating precipitation. Now, behind this low, a trough develops in the jet stream. You know where I'm going with this. And cold air from northern Canada will flood into southern Manitoba. Now, the question is the timing of that. Some forecast models indicating the cold air could arrive Saturday, while others are suggesting it may not be until Sunday when it finally sinks southward. Either way, it's looking likely Sunday and Victoria Day at minimum will be well below average, potentially highs in just the 12 to 14 degree range. Alongside that, a low pressure system moving northeastward out of the Dakotas, showing up as a potential rainmaker for Sunday and possibly part of Monday for southern Manitoba. So, all that said, let me stress this. Still too early to suggest that May long will be a washout, a windout, or just really cold. There still will be some fine tuning on these timelines of when all of this is going to play out. But at this point, it's a pretty safe bet we will see a warm and seasonal front half of the weekend and then a cool and potentially wet back half. What the actual temperatures and rainfall chances will be, that will all solidify over the next few days. So don't start changing plans just yet. As we move along during the week of the morning show, I'll be bringing you updates pretty much every day. We'll take a closer look at your forecast for the next day or two after this.
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3: Today, we're expecting a cloudy sky. Rain ending this morning. Mix of sun and cloud this afternoon. Though still quite windy at times with gusts to 60 kilometers an hour. High of 18 degrees. Tonight, a clear sky with fog patches developing. Windy overnight and a low of plus 5. Tomorrow, sunshine. High of 23. Thursday, clouds and showers and 22. And for Friday, clouds, chance of showers, windy and 21 degrees. We've got a mostly cloudy sky across southeastern Manitoba. In Niverville and Winnipeg, it's 6. Grunthal, Vita, Sprague, 7. Kleefeld, Reacher, St. Pier, 8. And in Steinbach, wind is from the west at 15 kilometers an hour. Humidity at 68%, and it is 8 degrees. For the latest local weather updates, visit the Lowen Body Shop weather page on Steinbach Online. I'm Addie Lowen.

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5: 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It is Tuesday, May 12th, Census Day across Canada, which means if you haven't yet, it is time to fill out the census form. If you need help, reach out. There will be one form for every household. And while most Canadians will have the short form, there are those that may need to take a little extra time and answer more questions. But it's okay. Filling out the census means more chances of federal funding for Steinbeck and communities like yours right here in the Southeast. So go ahead, find that golden yellowish envelope and find the code inside, log onto your computer, and just fill out the form. It's just going to help so many people right here in the Southeast. Now, my husband and I, we filled ours out already. Then I helped my parents. I know it sounds scary, but it's really not. So that's today. And then after you finish that, to celebrate, get out 156 candles. It's Manitoba's birthday. I'm kidding. Don't light them, but celebrate. Absolutely. We've got an amazing province. I did also want to send a huge shout out to all nurses today. It is International Nurses Day. So if you are a nurse, you're married to a nurse, whether current or they used to practice and still have all those stories to share from the olden days. Oh, make sure you thank them if appropriate. Hearty handshake, hug, and definitely a smile. Nurses, you work really hard every day, and we thank you. Now, my mother-in-law was a nurse taught by the Grey Nuns of St. Boniface, and the stories she would tell. I miss you, Mom Lowen, and thank you for everything you did to the many families that you blessed. Now, today is Hanover School Division Day 4, Steinbeck Garbage and Recycling Day 3. That's for residents living along Henry, Hospital, Hespler, Hanover, Home, and Windham Estates. It's also pickup day for Clayfelt, Bloomingdale, and New Bothwell residents, which means it is time to bring your bins and bags to the curb. Talking about Bothwell, a Niverville High School student is hosting a community tile painting event at the community center this Friday and Saturday for two great reasons. One, to help beautify the center, but also, number two, to talk about mental health and teen suicide. Find more details on the Steinbeck Online Community Events Calendar.

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5: Good morning, I'm Addie Lowen. After a wet start to the day, expecting a mix of sun and cloud this afternoon, reaching a high of 18 degrees. And for the May long weekend, possibly rain. Your weather details are coming up in just moments. Local programs in Steinbeck are helping students with intellectual disabilities build confidence and workplace skills through hands-on job experience. Envision Community Living's Summer Work Experience Program and STRIDE Program connect youth with local employers to prepare them for future employment. Eastman Employment Services Coordinator Kathy Bennett says the programs help students gain important life skills.
6: The biggest one we often see is just confidence, being able to really see and feel their value, their worth, how hard they

0: they've worked, their growth and independence. Yeah, confidence is really huge.
1: One participant, Cesar Dirksen, says the program helped him land a job at Santa Lucia Pizza and even earn him his learner's permit. And Council for the Arm of Rishad is exploring options for opening up more affordable housing opportunities in the community of St. Agathe. With more, here's reporter Shannon Duick.
2: Mayor Chris Ewan says they held a public hearing to consider a conditional use which could set the stage for development adjacent to Samoset Avenue on the community's south end. But Ewan says before council makes a decision, it has now decided to first hold an open house.
3: We didn't deny it. We didn't approve it. We tabled it thinking, let's do an open house and let's do this right so the residents can put their input in there for what kind of housing that they'd like to see. So we're excited to share that with the community and get them involved more.
2: Ewan says there were many valid concerns raised at the public hearing over drainage, parking, and questions over how 16 units could fit on a small lot. I'm Shannon Duick.
1: And the Manitoba government is now accepting applications for this year's Orange Shirt Day Fund, with up to $1 million available for community projects and events focused on truth and reconciliation. Premier Wab Kanu says the funding helps honor residential school survivors and children who never made it home while creating opportunities for Manitobans to reflect and learn together. Eligible applicants include Indigenous communities, nonprofits, schools, and municipalities. Last year, the fund supported 74 events across the province. Applications are now open with a deadline of June 21st. Meanwhile, Habitat for Humanity Manitoba is bringing its 30th annual Cycle of Hope fundraiser through southeastern Manitoba this summer, with communities like Steinbach included along the route. With more, here's reporter Afton Berg.
4: Christina Falk with the organization says the week-long cycling tour helps raise money for affordable housing projects across the province. Falk also notes Habitat is working to rebuild its presence in the southeast. The organization is now looking at launching a new chapter in Niverville to support future home builds in the region. I'm Afton Berg.
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1: Today we're expecting a cloudy sky. Rain ending this morning, mix of sun and cloud this afternoon, though still quite windy at times with gusts to 60 kilometers an hour, high of 18 degrees. Tonight, a clear sky with fog patches developing, windy overnight and a low of plus 5. Tomorrow, sunshine, high of 23, Thursday, clouds and showers in 22. And for Friday, clouds, chance of showers, windy and 21 degrees. We've got a mostly cloudy sky across southeastern Manitoba. In Niverville and Winnipeg, it's 6. Grunthelvetta, Sprague 7, Kleefeld Reacher, St. Pier 8, and in Steinbach. Wind is from the west at 15 kilometers an hour, humidity at 68%, and it is 8 degrees. For the latest local weather updates, visit the Lowen Body Shop weather page on Steinbach Online. I'm Addie Lowen.
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11: Pork producers are asking Ottawa to modernize the advance payments program, saying it doesn't reflect the realities of livestock farming. Canadian Pork Council Chair Renee Waugh says hog producers often struggle to access financing, even when they fully own their animals.
12: Despite this ownership, they often hit a wall of bureaucracy that struggles to recognize the value of their livestock as a collateral. hogs cannot be stored in a

0: silo like grain. They are units of constant growth.
1: He says the industry also wants the interest-free portion of advances permanently increased to $350,000 to help cover rising input costs. For Golden West, I'm Glendalee Allen Vossler.
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4: Co-president of Carillon Baseball, Louis Côté, says it's been amazing to see the program grow in so many communities around southeastern Manitoba.
7: Yeah, it's been really exciting to be part of this and to watch the way the program's grown from not having any double A teams to having two at 13U, one at 15U, and one at 18U, and also really having a triple A program that was sort of just a bit of an add-on going back 10 years ago to develop one of the top programs in

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1: You're listening to AM 1250 Radio. Good morning. I'm Addie Lowen. We did have some beautiful sunrise light shining in the studio windows this morning. Mostly cloudy right now, though, across much of southeastern Manitoba. It was also a bit of a wet start to the day. The ground is drying up nicely. Shouldn't hamper your commute to wherever you're heading out this morning. And I do hope you have a wonderful day. Now, we're just over a month away from Steinbeck's Summer in the City Festival. It's a street festival in downtown Steinbeck. If you're new to the city, well, you should check it out. If you are a singer of sorts, there's something in it for you as well. You can definitely audition to be on the main stage throughout the festival. The main stage is going to be a fantastic place to be for local entertainment. Of course, they've got Friday night and Saturday night entertainment as well. And then on Sunday is worship in the city. Recently had a great opportunity to speak with the choir director of worship in this city.
2: So I'm Melissa Duick. By day, I work at Steinbeck Bible College. I'm the professor of worship arts here. And I also sit on the Worship in the City Planning Committee. And we plan already starting in January for our big citywide worship service.
1: I love that. And so it is similar to past years and different to past years.
2: That's right.
1: It's still on the Sunday morning.
2: That's right.
1: Okay. And then what would be different? What are you introducing this year?
2: Well, this year we're excited to be moving into the Southeast Events Center. That's our big move this year. We have run out of space on Main Street. And so we thought, why not fill that space with worshipers? And we are excited to, because of that move, we're able to introduce a mass community choir.
1: We're all thinking mass choir, oh my.
2: Yeah.
1: But who would you be inviting? Who is there a qualification or talk about that whole process?
2: Not really. There's not really qualification. It's those who love to sing. You don't need to have experience in your singing, but love singing and can hold a tune and sing some harmonies and maybe read some music. But I'm also making recordings, so it's really very doable for any singer to join. Those who have a passion for worship and can come to our rehearsals are welcome to join, 16 and over. Age-wise, but other than that, no qualifications.
1: Are there rehearsals going to be planned, anything like that?
2: Yes, there are. So we are having two rehearsals on Wednesday evenings, June 3rd and June 17th from 7 to 9 p.m. And they'll be held at Emmanuel Church.
1: Okay. Mm-hmm. And so do people get music in advance? Talk about
2: yes,
1: that sort of
2: yes.
1: thing.
2: Yes, so I'll be directing this year, and so I've been spending some time making some recordings. So some people love to read music, their sheet music, so I will have sheet music with harmonies, and then also I've made recordings, so you can listen to those as well. So if you sign up, then you are able to get access to all the rehearsal package, so you come ready on June 3rd.
1: Okay, perfect. And so you sign up where, and how does that process go?
2: Absolutely. So sign-ups, you can email us. We're going to use info@eefc.ca, and we will then get you the rehearsal package. So we're asking for you to sign up by May 20th, so you can have a little bit of time to rehearse before coming to that first group rehearsal.
1: So there won't be any paper. They can print it off
2: email if they want. You can print off your own music and bring that to rehearsal.
1: Perfect. Yeah. Okay, that's great. All right, so who is all welcome?
2: Mm-hmm.
1: Who can all come? I know you said age group.
2: Yeah.
1: And musical skills.
2: Yeah.
1: But from where are you calling these singers from?
2: Yeah, that's a great question. I would say from anywhere in the Southeast. If you attend church and you love singing, or if you don't attend church and you still love singing worship music and you can learn and would love to have this experience with us, I would say it's an open call to anyone who loves worshiping.
1: I love that. And voice parts, you got your traditional voice parts?
2: Yep, so we have soprano, alto, tenor, and bass. Some songs have our bass notes, and I'll have recordings for all of those so you can pick a part and come and join. I also really look forward to meeting in the rehearsal time. I think it's really great to be able to get together as people worshiping in many different bodies in this community, and we all love and serve the same God, and we all have a passion for singing and worship, and so then to be able to come and do it together, I think

0: really special. I think that there's a huge testimony in unity. And so that's something I really look forward to, is just being together, singing together, worshiping and praying together, even at those rehearsals.
1: I love that. So I was going to ask you, why are you doing this? Yeah. And you sort of answered it there, okay. But why did you put your hand up for this? Mm-hmm. Like, I mean, you can lead a church choir anywhere, but why Summer in the City, Worship in the City?
2: Yeah. We'll hear Melissa's answer after Did You Know here on AM 1250 Radio.

0: That's Green Day featuring country music singer Miranda Lambert and Ordinary World on this Tuesday morning show. I'm Chris Sumner. We are expecting a mix of sun and cloud today, gusty northwesterly winds, and more than likely we're going to see highs between 18 and 22. And good morning, Zach. How you be?
1: Good morning, Chris. I blew in here this morning, you know?
0: Yeah. Yesterday, windy. This morning, windy.
1: Yeah, just threw up the sail and let it take me.
0: No kidding. That's kind of like me with the bike this morning because the wind was at my back.
1: Yeah.
0: I don't know if I pedaled five times the whole way here. Yeah. Just blew me here. So lots start closing tomorrow morning at 11:30 a.m. in the Seymour Canada online auction. So, of course, while people are having their toast and coffee this morning, we want them to bid, buy, and save. And we're going to continue with the theme, Zach, of Did You Know being about items available in the Seymour Canada online auction.
1: Sounds good. Let's talk summer vacations.
0: All right. So the house that love built bed and breakfast. 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
1: Mm-hmm.
0: Here's your question. 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
1: Well, I'm thinking, you know, bed and breakfast.
0: Mm-hmm.
1: Kind of like a more cozy version of a hotel.
0: Yes.

0: You're right.
1: And you always take home soaps from the, well, at least I take home soaps from the hotel. 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
0: No, that was pretty cool.
1: Yeah, no kidding.
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1: Mm-hmm.
0: All right. 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
1: 13,000 calories. Sounds Canadian. It's got to be true.
0: It is the most Canadian cinnamon roll ever crafted.
1: Yeah, no
0: and
1: kidding.
0: It is 100% available at Cinezio, which again you can bid on with the Seymour Canada online auction. 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We're going to Steinbach.
1: Okay.
0: A wonderful day out with the family would be a day at Mennonite Heritage Village.
1: Why not?
0: 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True or false, the Great Oak Tree of Gortitsa, Waldheim House, and Lichtenau Church and Cairn are all buildings that you can explore at MHV. 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
0: 100% true. They're all there amongst many other. I think there's nearly four dozen buildings and spots that you can actually tour at Mennonite Heritage Village.
1: That's pretty cool.
0: It is a good spot. I haven't had the chance to do the full tour. It's always been like a pop in and out.
1: Yeah.
0: So, and you need a day because there's the exhibits inside the main building as well to check out too. So speaking of checking out, the Seymour Canada online auction continuing today. Lots start to close tomorrow morning at 11:30. 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
5: 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Good morning. I'm Addie Lowen. We've got a mostly cloudy sky right now. There are some sunny patches across southeastern Manitoba, hoping to reach that forecast high of 18 degrees today. And looks like we're going to stay in the 20s for much of the May long weekend, although there is rain, which many farmers don't mind too much. Still have an opportunity to get out on the field, get that fertilizer in, and some are starting to seed already. Really, really great news there. As we are looking ahead in the calendar, getting to the middle of May now, summer in the city is happening June 19th to 21st. And it is on that Father's Day Sunday that worship in the city is going to be happening inside the Southeast Event Center in downtown Steinbach. And so during worship service, they're going to be having a mass choir. And Melissa Duick is going to be this year's choir director, and she's hoping for well over 100 voices. Well, chatting with Melissa, answering the question,
6: why did you put your hand up for this? Like, I mean, you can lead a church choir anywhere, but why summer in this city, worship in the city?
7: Yeah. You know, I came on this team a couple of years ago exactly for that reason, because I truly believe in unity in the body of Christ, the church, capital C. And I love getting together and rubbing shoulders with others. I think we can focus so often on what we don't agree upon, and yet I want us to be able to focus on what we do agree upon, which is our love for the Lord. And so in my work at SBC, I have the opportunity to go into many different churches in the area with my music groups. And so I've just grown a love for various worshiping bodies, how we all worship differently, and yet we worship the same God. So I love encompassing that in this

0: one service altogether.
1: I love it. And now send out an invite. If somebody's listening to this, how would you encourage them? What would you say to welcome them in?
0: I would love to have you join our choir. I think it is an opportunity to meet with others, to share in our love and our passion for singing and for worship, and then to bless our greater Steinbeck and Southeast community on that morning by lifting high the name of Jesus and doing it all together. I think it will be a huge blessing to them. And then I know in turn, we also get to be blessed by having this rich time of community.
2: I love that. And if you want to be part of the Mass Choir during worship in the city this June, Father's Day Sunday, check out the story over in Steinbeck Online. Deadline to register. There's no fee to be part of the Mass Choir. Melissa would just like to know how many folks are coming in, voice parts and all that other choir director fun stuff. Make sure to send in your registration form by May 20th. That's next week, Wednesday. Again, details are in the story on Steinbeck Online.

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1: 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Lots start closing.

0: It's Tuesday, May 12th. The morning show is what you're enjoying on the radio or streaming on our website or app. I'm your host, Chris Sumner. Lots start closing in the Seymour Canada online auction tomorrow morning, so you need to bid, buy, and save right now to find that perfect summer family vacation. And I have a few suggestions that I would like to pass along for you to consider. We'll do that in 10 minutes. Right now, 8 o'clock.
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2: Good morning, I'm Addie Lowen. We've had rain this morning, mix of sun and cloud expected this afternoon, windy at times with a high of 18 degrees. More weather details are coming up in just moments. Envision Community Living is looking for more local employers to partner with its SWEP and STRIDE programs in Steinbeck. The programs help students with intellectual disabilities gain workplace experience through internships with local businesses. Participant Caesar Dirksen says the experience has helped him build confidence, friendships, and independence.
3: If they really want to work, I would say go for it, because you can make new friends, get a paid job, even get your drivers. So STRIDE helped me with a lot. So if they want to go for it, they could get all of those in just a year.
2: Eastman Employment Services Coordinator Kathy Bennett says the programs help create a stronger and more connected community. Council for the Arm of Rishad is exploring options for opening up more affordable housing opportunities in the community of St. Agathe. Mayor Chris Ewan says they held a public

0: makes a decision, it has now decided to hold an open house.
1: We didn't deny it. We didn't approve it. We tabled it thinking, let's do an open house and let's do this right so the residents can put their input in there for what kind of housing that they'd like to see. So we're excited to share that with the community and get them involved more.
0: Ewan says there are many valid concerns raised at the public hearings across the province. Falk also notes that Habitat is working to rebuild its presence in the southeast. The organization is now looking at launching a new chapter in Niverville to support future home builds in the region. And whether you're driving, working, or relaxing, the Steinbeck Online app makes it easy to listen live and keep up with the local news that matters most.
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0: Today, we're expecting a mix of sun and cloud, windy at times with gusts to 60 kilometers an hour, reaching a high of 18 degrees. Tonight, a clear sky, fog patches developing, still windy overnight, and a low of plus 5. Tomorrow's sunshine, high of 23. Thursday, mostly cloudy, chance of showers and 22. And for Friday, cloudy, slight chance of showers, windy, and 21 degrees. We've got a mostly cloudy sky with sunny patches across southeastern Manitoba. In Niverville, Winnipeg, Grunthal, Vida, Sprague, it's 7. Clefelt, Richard, St. Pierre, it's 6 degrees. And in Steinbeck, wind is from the west-northwest at 26 kilometers an hour, gusting to 39. Humidity at 81%, and it is plus 6. For the latest local weather updates, visit the Lowen Body Shop weather page on Steinbeck Online. I'm Addie Lowen.
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0: Carolyn Aaron's What We Hope For, and I would suggest what we're all hoping for is a decent May-long weekend forecast. As I shared about an hour ago, the front half looking pretty good. The back half, well, let's maybe just not talk about that right now. Less than optimal, we'll say. As for today, we are expecting a mix of sun and cloud and gusty northwesterly winds, highs between 18 and 22. Well, you are now down to just over 24 hours or so before lots begin closing in the Seymour Canada online auction. 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Well, we have a vacation just for you. A day out with the Woodridge Quad Adventures. Maybe trying new cuisine is what your family enjoys. Well, we can help you there too with a gift card for a night out at Taste of Spice in Portage. And how about a taste of living on the prairies in the past with a family pack of tickets for the one-of-a-kind experience aboard the Prairie Dog Central Railway. And speaking of the past, how about a movie under the stars making memories with your family they will talk about forever? We have season passes up for bids from Morton Stardust Drive-In, one of the only drive-in theaters left in Manitoba. The Seymour Canada online auction is filled to the brim with opportunities to experience summer the way your family would like to, while also saving money during a time when the budget is tight. Lots start closing tomorrow at 11:30 a.m., so check out the Seymour Canada online auction right now through the link on our website and app. Bid, buy, and save today.
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5: Today, we're expecting a mix of sun and cloud, windy at times with gusts to 60 kilometers an hour, reaching a high of 18 degrees. Tonight, a clear sky, fog patches developing, still windy overnight, and a low of plus 5. Tomorrow, sunshine, high of 23. Thursday, mostly cloudy, chance of showers and 22. And for Friday, cloudy, slight chance of showers, windy, and 21 degrees. We've got a mostly cloudy sky with sunny patches across southeastern Manitoba. In Niverville, Winnipeg, Grunthal, Vida, Sprague at 7. Clefelt, Richer, St. Pierre at 6 degrees. And in Steinbach, wind is from the west-northwest at 26 kilometers an hour, gusting to 39. Humidity at 81%, and it is plus 6. For the latest local weather updates, visit the Lowen Body Shop weather page on Steinbach Online. I'm Addie Lowen.
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9: Co-president of Carillon Baseball, Louis Cote, says it's been amazing to see the program grow in so many communities around southeastern Manitoba.
10: Yeah, it's been really exciting to be part of this and to watch the way the program's grown from not having any double-A teams to having two at 13U, one at 15U, and one at 18U, and also really having a triple-A program that was sort of just a bit of an add-on going back 10 years ago to develop one of the top programs in the province right now.
9: In the NHL playoffs, the Avalanche have grabbed a stranglehold in their series against the Wild, leading 3-1 after winning Game 4, 5-2. In the PWHL, Game 5 between Minnesota and Montreal was postponed. And in Major League Baseball, the Toronto Blue Jays went down early and couldn't claw their way back despite 2 home runs from Andrés Giménez, losing to Tampa Bay 8-5. In the game, Kevin Gausman picked up his 2,000th career strikeout. For all your scores, stories, and all things sports, check out the False Front Golf Simulator sports page on SteinbachOnline.com. I'm Dave Anthony.
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3: It's Tuesday, May 12th, and May is Melanoma Awareness Month. According to Melanoma Canada, last year an estimated 10,727 people, the majority men, were diagnosed with the disease. Now, our special guest on today's morning show is Christina Dick, who has been sharing her journey after being diagnosed with melanoma on her social media pages. We'll continue the conversation with her in about 10 minutes. Right now, 8:30.
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5: Good morning. I'm Addie Lowen. We've had a wet start to the day, expecting a mix of sun and cloud, windy this afternoon, high of 18 degrees. More weather details are coming up in just moments. Envision Community Living is looking for more local employers to partner with its SWEP and STRIDE programs here in Steinbach. Reporter Afton Berg has the details.
6: The program helps students with intellectual disabilities gain workplace experience through internships with local businesses. Participant Cesar Dirksen says the experience has helped him build confidence, friendships, and independence.
7: If they really want to work, I would say go for it, because you can make new friends, get a paid job, even get your driver's. So STRIDE helped me with a lot. So if they want to go for it, they could get all of those in just a year.
6: Eastman Employment Services Coordinator Kathy Bennett says the programs help create a stronger and more connected community. I'm Afton Berg.
5: Council for the Arm of Redshot held a public hearing to consider affordable housing options for St. Agathe. Mayor Chris Ewan says council is considering a conditional use, which could set the stage for development adjacent to Samoset Avenue on the community's south end. However, he notes there were concerns from neighbors.
8: Some of the valid concerns were making sure drainage is right. It's a pretty tight, condensed street, so making sure parking was going to work because they didn't find that it would. Understanding how 16 units can fit on a smaller lot like that.
5: Council has decided that prior to making a decision, it will hold an open house to get feedback from neighbors on how that land could be developed. And the Manitoba government is now accepting applications for this year's Orange Shirt Day Fund, with up to $1 million available for community projects and events focused on truth and reconciliation. Premier Wab Kanew says the funding helps honor residential school survivors and children who never made it home, while creating opportunities for Manitobans to reflect and learn together. Eligible applicants include Indigenous communities, nonprofits, schools, and municipalities. Last year, the fund supported 74 events across the province. Applications are now open with a deadline of June 21st. And a 20-year-old local woman is hoping a specialized surgery in New Jersey will help her live with less pain after years of scoliosis. Emma Pomeroy says her condition causes daily discomfort and can make even simple activities difficult.
9: The back is very, very sore and tired. Okay. So it's like any movement is like kind of sharp pains, like stabbing, shooting pains.
5: Pomera says she has been overwhelmed by community support after launching a GoFundMe campaign to help cover the cost of the procedure. She says the surgery could give her the chance to breathe easier, stay active, and improve her quality of life. And morning, noon, and night, Steinbach Online keeps you connected to the stories that matter most in the Southeast. Download the Steinbach Online app to stream us live.
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2: Today, we're expecting a mix of sun and cloud, windy at times with gusts to 60 kilometers an hour, reaching a high of 18 degrees. Tonight, a clear sky, fog patches developing, still windy overnight, and a low of plus 5. Tomorrow, sunshine, high of 23. Thursday, mostly cloudy, chance of showers and 22. And for Friday, cloudy, slight chance of showers, windy, and 21 degrees. We've got a mostly cloudy sky with sunny patches across southeastern Manitoba. In Neverville, Winnipeg, Grunthal Vida Sprague at 7. Clefelt Richer St. Pierre at 6 degrees. And in Steinbach, wind is from the west-northwest at 26 kilometers an hour, gusting to 39. Humidity at 81%, and it is plus 6. For the latest local weather updates, visit the

0: your love. On this Tuesday morning show, it's May 12th. Happy Manitoba Day. We are looking at a mix of sun and cloud eventually across southern Manitoba. Windy from the northwest all day. Highs between 18 and 22 degrees. May is Melanoma Awareness Month in Canada, a month dedicated to educating us about the risks of melanoma and skin cancer, the importance of prevention, and the power of early detection. Christina Dick has been sharing her journey of being diagnosed with melanoma on social media, and we thought having her drop by to share it with us would be a great idea. We pick up the conversation after Kristen had a melanoma removed and the aftermath of it.
1: If I've learned anything in the last few years, it's if there's something going on with your body, you need to get it checked. This is not my first procedure. I've had it in the last 3 years. I've had a few. But the doctors are really amazing about it. And even if you think it's nothing, it could be something. Like, if I waited any longer, who knows what those results would have been. Yeah, my family has been fantastic. I'm very close with them and my friend group. It was hard on my kids. That part was the hardest. Yeah. Being a single mom, they're my world. I'm their world, right? Yeah. So that was hard because, yeah, if I would have had to do further treatment or anything, then it's. But I know, like, the support would have been there.
0: So tell us about the now, Christina. Obviously, with the nicer weather and the sunshine back and May long weekend around the corner, how does that all work, knowing that you still have a number of spots that are being watched for melanoma and you've already had one spot removed and the desire to be outside in the sun?
1: It was really hard at first. I was like, summer's coming. I'm going to have this scar on my arm, right? And my friends were really encouraging. And my nephew, actually, he's like, what is that on your arm? Like, did you get stabbed? So just wearing it proudly and, you know, I am okay. Mentally,

0: sometimes it's still hard.
1: Yeah.
0: With the nicer weather, I love the sun. Okay. When I'm 39, so back in the day, we would bake in the sun. Yeah. We'd go to the pits or the beach, and we would put oil on, and we would just bake. And then I did some, like, tanning beds. So I do like to have that tan. So now with the nicer weather, I was like, yes, it's nice outside. I'm going to go outside. And then I went outside and I started getting anxiety about it. So, like, always remembering now wearing, like, SPF. And so I did ask her about some SPF. So she did suggest a couple and, you know, keep to, like, mineral-based.
2: Christina Dick sharing her story of being diagnosed with melanoma and the medical journey she took from there to having the spot removed and now being monitored for additional cases. May is Melanoma Awareness Month. According to Melanoma Canada, last year an estimated 10,727 people, the majority men, were diagnosed with the disease. You can find resources at melanomacanada.ca. Temperatures across Canada now, 10 degrees in Victoria and Vancouver, 2 and sunny in Prince George, 10 in Edmonton, 5 in Calgary, 8 in Regina, sunny and 9 in Saskatoon, partly cloudy in Winnipeg, 7, plus 1 in Thunder Bay, 9 in Toronto, 8 in Ottawa and Montreal, 7 in Quebec City, 9 degrees in Fredericton, 6 in Halifax, 5 in Charlottetown, and 7 in St. John's. In Canada's north, plus 1 in Whitehorse, 3 degrees in Yellowknife, partly cloudy, and minus 2 in Iqaluit. That's a look at temperatures across Canada. Your forecast, including a peak at May Long Weekend, coming up.
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7: Today, we're expecting a mix of sun and cloud, windy at times with gusts to 60 kilometers an hour, reaching a high of 18 degrees. Tonight, a clear sky, fog patches developing, still windy overnight, and a low of plus 5. Tomorrow's sunshine, high of 23. Thursday, mostly cloudy, chance of showers and 22. And for Friday, cloudy, slight chance of showers, windy, and 21 degrees. We've got a mostly cloudy sky with sunny patches across southeastern Manitoba. In Neverville, Winnipeg, Grunthal, Vida, Sprague at 7. Clefelt, Richard, St. Pierre at 6 degrees. And in Steinbach, wind is from the west-northwest at 26 kilometers an hour, gusting to 39. Humidity at 81%, and it is plus 6. For the latest local weather updates, visit the Lowen Body Shop weather page on Steinbach Online. I'm Addie Lowen.
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2: Anniversary Album time on this Tuesday morning, May 12th. One official couple to recognize this morning. Happy anniversary to Keith and Nancy Burton. For them and all the couples that selected today as their most special one, here's Josh Groban. When you say you love me.

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2: Hi, I'm Pete Smith. On Compass Point this week, I'm considering the theme of light in God's Word. We sometimes hear people mention a guiding light as they talk about someone or something that has had an important influence on them. Do you recall how God led the children of Israel in the wilderness by a pillar of cloud and fire? We read in Exodus 13, verse 21, to give them light to go by day and night. God's provision guided their steps. The psalmist in Psalm 119, verse 105 writes, Thy word is a light unto my path. The idea being like that of the sun at daybreak, throwing light along the pathway. The psalmist had recognized the inestimable value of the scriptures for the direction of his life. They were his guiding light. When the cloudy pillar moved, the Israelites simply had to follow. What's influencing your pathway in life today?
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4: Good morning. I'm Addie Lowen. After a wet start to the day, expecting a mix of sun and cloud this afternoon, reaching a high of 18 degrees. And for the May long weekend, possibly rain. Your weather details are coming up in just moments. 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Eastman Employment Services Coordinator Kathy Bennett says the programs help students gain important life skills.
5: The biggest one we often see is just confidence, being able to really see and feel their value, their worth, how hard they've worked, their growth and independence. Yeah, confidence is really huge.
4: One participant, Caesar Dirksen, says the program helped him land a job at Santa Lucia Pizza and even earn him his learner's permit. And Council for the Arm of Rishod is exploring options for opening up more affordable housing opportunities in the community of St. Agath. With more, here's reporter Shannon Duick.
6: Mayor Chris Ewan says they held a public hearing to consider a conditional use which could set the stage for development adjacent to Samoset Avenue on the community's south end. But Ewan says before Council makes a decision, it has now decided to first hold an open house.
7: We didn't deny it. We didn't approve it. We tabled it thinking, let's do an open house and let's do this right so the residents can put their input in there for what kind of housing that they'd like to see. So we're excited to share that with the community and get them involved more.
6: Ewan says there were many valid concerns raised at the public hearing over drainage, parking, and questions over how 16 units could fit on a small lot. I'm Shannon Duick.
4: And the Manitoba government is now accepting applications for this year's Orange Shirt Day Fund, with up to $1 million available for community projects and events focused on truth and reconciliation. Premier Wab Kanu says the funding helps honor residential school survivors and children who never made it home while creating opportunities for Manitobans to reflect and learn together. Eligible applicants include Indigenous communities, nonprofits, schools, and municipalities. Last year, the fund supported 74 events across the province. Applications are now open with a deadline of June 21st. Meanwhile, Habitat for Humanity Manitoba is bringing its 30th annual Cycle of Hope fundraiser through southeastern Manitoba this summer, with communities like Steinbeck included along the route. With more, here's reporter Afton Berg.
8: Christina Falk with the organization says the week-long cycling tour helps raise money for affordable housing projects across the province. Falk also notes Habitat is working to rebuild its presence in the southeast. The organization is now looking at launching a new chapter in Niverville to support future home builds in the region. I'm Afton Berg.

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0: Today, we're expecting a mix of sun and cloud, windy at times with gusts to 60 kilometers an hour, reaching a high of 18 degrees. Tonight, a clear sky, fog patches developing, still windy overnight, and a low of plus 5. Tomorrow, sunshine, high of 23. Thursday, mostly cloudy, chance of showers and 22. And for Friday, cloudy, slight chance of showers, windy, and 21 degrees. We've got a mostly cloudy sky across southeastern Manitoba. In Niverville, Grunthal, Vida, Sprague, Winnipeg, Kleefeld, Richer, St. Pierre, it's 7. In Steinbeck, wind is from the northwest at 18 kilometers an hour, gusting to 30. Humidity at 80%, and it is plus 7. For the latest local weather updates, visit the Lowen Body Shop weather page on Steinbeck Online. I'm Addie Lowen.
3: 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Peter Lepp, 96, of Brandon, passed away Thursday, May 7th at Dinsdale Personal Care Home. 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

0: Marilyn Houser Ham, Take Thou My Hand, O Father. It is Tuesday, May 12th. Thank you for listening to The Morning Show. I'm Chris Sumner. 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
6: Today, we're expecting a mix of sun and cloud, windy at times with gusts to 60 kilometers an hour, reaching a high of 18 degrees. Tonight, a clear sky, fog patches developing, still windy overnight, and a low of plus 5. Tomorrow, sunshine, high of 23. Thursday, mostly cloudy, chance of showers and 22. And for Friday, cloudy, slight chance of showers, windy, and 21 degrees. We've got a mostly cloudy sky across southeastern Manitoba. In Niverville, Grunthal, Vida, Sprague, Winnipeg, Kleefeld, Richer, St. Pierre, it's 7. In Steinbach, wind is from the northwest at 18 kilometers an hour, gusting to 30. Humidity at 80%, and it is plus 7. For the latest local weather updates, visit the Lowen Body Shop weather page on Steinbach Online. I'm Addie Lowen.

A Manitoba Day edition of the morning show is wrapping up here very shortly. Back to the Bible Canada is just around the corner. Appreciate you being here. I'm Chris Sumner. Looking ahead to Wednesday, I really want to make sure you do not miss the opportunity to chat with Carla Hersina during the May-long weekend episode of the Lawn and Garden Journal. Of course, she will be in studio this Saturday morning at 9:15. And to get us amped up for that and to maybe percolate a few questions or conversation items in your mind so you call in, I'll share some of the questions and calls we had on last Saturday's show when we reconvene Wednesday morning at 6 a.m. Our final song on today's morning show from past Made in Manitoba guest Bruce Reimer and the Whitestone Band, What a Friend We Have in Jesus.

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6: Hi, this is Ben Lowell, and this is Back to the Bible Canada with Dr. John Neufeld. We continue our series today, Trusting God in Suffering. So turn in your Bibles to 1 Peter chapter 4, verse 1, as Dr. Neufeld brings us a message titled, Suffering and Our Sanctification.
7: When it comes to the matter of suffering and our sanctification, I can think of no more appropriate place to begin than by reading 1 Peter 4, verse 1. Since therefore Christ suffered in the flesh, arm yourselves with the same way of thinking, for whoever has suffered in the flesh has ceased from sin. Now that's quite a promise that suffering will bring us to a place where we will want to lay aside all of our sins. Now, before we ask ourselves how, I think it's appropriate to step back from that and point out something that should be obvious from what we've read. God deliberately brings suffering into the lives of his children for a purpose. He would not, and let me stress this, he would not allow our suffering to go on a second longer than is needed for our long-term good. Jesus, the Son of God, is called a man of sorrows and acquainted with grief. He is not unaware of what suffering feels like for us. Our sufferings have not come about because of the inattention of our God, nor does he express a desire to cause us any more grief than is absolutely necessary for our long-term good, as well as our growth into holiness. We need to meditate on the promise of Lamentation 3, verses 31 to 33. For the Lord will not cast off forever. For though he cause grief, he will have compassion according to the abundance of his steadfast love, for he does not afflict from his heart or grieve the children of men. You know, it's that last line that should catch our attention. He does not afflict from his heart. Other translations say, he does not willingly afflict. Now, that doesn't quite get at the thought that's being expressed here. I mean, the issue here is that God is not a sadist. He's a loving and a concerned father who does not cause grief out of a cavalier or uncaring attitude. He knows the burden that suffering will cause, and his heart is deeply moved by our plight. But notice verse 32. God says he is the one who has caused our suffering. He has deliberately brought a thorn into our lives, and we might plaintively look at him and wonder why. And it is to this question that why would he bring this matter into my life? It's this question that I think we can answer today.

But let me go back at the risk of redundancy and stress the matter. God is the one who brings the grief. He's also the one who is all-powerful that can end our suffering with a mere word. He looks upon our sorrow and pain, and because Jesus suffered so terribly himself, more than we ever will, he does not afflict us with a lack of concern. Indeed, the suffering he measures out is carefully measured out so that it will not break us. And as he afflicts us, he's concerned as a father is concerned. Indeed, the words of Jesus when he said that his burden is light and that his yoke is easy, it's still true even while at times it doesn't actually feel that way. But Paul also, even though he had suffered terribly, thought that the burden was light. He said it in 2 Corinthians 4:17. For this light momentary affliction is preparing for us an eternal weight of glory beyond all comparison. So notice the two things. Paul did, in the light of eternity, view his sufferings as light, that is, compared to the weight of the joy that lay before him. But the other thing, which is the theme of our study today, is that the sufferings were a preparation for the weight of glory. There it is. The sufferings were needed, for if they were taken away from us, the glory of what lies before us would be denied of us. Now, before we deal with this matter of how suffering contributes to our sanctification, let me stress this important truth. Our suffering is necessary. Our suffering has a

purpose. Our suffering did not come in a random fashion, for it is God himself who has afflicted us. And he did not afflict us without a loving and gracious and concerned purpose. He brought it to us out of his wise eternal purposes. My dear brother and sister in Christ, until we grasp that introductory and central point, you'll never go through your suffering successfully. You'll thrash around in your suffering, sometimes feeling like a victim and other times boiling over with anger and still other times impatient that these sufferings might quickly pass you by and still other times even in denial as to the gravity of what you're facing. You have to embrace the truth that God loves you out of his love and in his providential dealings in your life, you're suffering what you are. And this is so, whether you're the author of your own sufferings or not. You know, the man or woman, you know, with a drinking problem ends up in an automobile accident and consequently is beset with major health problems. I mean, this is true if that's you. Yeah, it was your foolishness that brought about your sufferings. But even so, behind this, in which you're now dealing with the consequences of your foolishness, you must see beyond the foolishness of your decisions and see the eternal purpose of your God. You must do that, for if you do not, you will not see what God is accomplishing. But it's also true of sufferers who are not the authors of their suffering. You didn't cheat on your spouse, but yet your marriage is ending. You didn't drink and drive, and you even obeyed all the rules of the road, and it was a drunk driver that ran into you. You walked in the way of the Lord, and still the cancer was not withheld from your door. For you too, who are confused by what is happening to you, you also need to see the purpose in your suffering, and not only purpose, but the purpose of a wise and a loving God. Okay, that's the point, and it's not a minor one. And there's no reason to go forward until we embrace that truth. But once we have truly and emotionally and intellectually embraced the truth of that, we're ready to explore what God is up to. And when we're ready, we must go back to what Peter said in 1 Peter 4, verse 1. Since therefore Christ suffered in the flesh, arm yourselves with the same way of thinking, for whoever has suffered in the flesh has ceased from sin. God is interested in breaking our attachment from sin, and he's interested not because sin hurts him. God has no needs. Rather, sin hurts us. It dehumanizes us. It separates us from loved ones. It takes away our faith. It brings a rupture in our relationship with God. The results are pride and unbelief, and the very worst things that can happen to anyone are pride and unbelief. And so we say to God, I know that you're right. I can't afford to let sin remain in me. It's far more devastating than any physical or emotional suffering I might undergo. Oh, Lord, take sin from me. You know, it takes a bit to get there, don't you agree? Our old nature says, no, the most important thing is our prosperity and pleasure in this life. And we resist that this attachment to this world should be interrupted. But as we've already seen, it is God's determined will that we should grow in holiness. Well, what does suffering actually do so that we might look at our own sufferings and see purpose in it? So let me provide an example that might help. Imagine you have severe arthritis in your knee, so much so that you can scarcely walk. I mean, you're now using a cane or even crutches, or maybe you're already in a wheelchair. But then you're given a knee replacement surgery, and your healthcare provider tells you that what you have to do now, especially early on, you have to do all the exercises prescribed to you by your physiotherapist. But you might say, well, wow, I mean, that's so painful, stretching my leg. It creates a great deal of pain. And walking and doing the exercise and faithfully carrying on while your leg is screaming to you saying, stop that! I am sad to say that there are people who can't see beyond the immediate pain. But unless those exercises are done early on, they're never going to be fully healed. But there are those who insist on doing all the exercises and bearing the pain, the regimen, all that stuff, and consequently, after some time, they're walking freely and pain-free. The suffering did its work, and later, they'll look back at those sufferings and be thankful they persevered in them. Now, in the example I've just given, it was important that the patient understand the reason that they were going through suffering, not just that they had to go through it. And that's not unlike us. It is important that we not only bear up and not collapse into despair, sinking ever deeper into a well of anguish, but that we believe that God is at work in us. But how? Go back to 1 Peter. We're going to get to chapter 4, verse 1, but let's start

0: be revealed in the last time. Sounds great. In this you rejoice, though now for a little while, if necessary, you have been grieved by various trials, so that the tested genuineness of your faith, more precious than gold that perishes, though it is tested by fire, may be found to result in praise and glory and honor at the revelation of Jesus Christ. Though you have not seen him, you love him. Though you do not see him now, you believe in him and rejoice with joy that is inexpressible and filled with glory, obtaining the outcome of your faith, the salvation of your souls. You know, that's a mouthful. It's a wonderful mouthful. And when we come back, we're going to unpack that, and we will, I hope, tackle our sufferings with purpose.
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0: Peter starts his book by giving all glory to God for our salvation. He, says Peter, caused us to be born again. Just like our physical birth, none of us are the cause of our own birth into this world. Even so, none of us are the cause of our new birth either. God caused that. He sent his Spirit, who is himself God, to be born from above, born of the Spirit. We have been regenerated by his work and not ours. As we're going to see, the fact that God is the initiator of this is essential for us to see it. Now, this new birth was made possible, says Peter, through the resurrection of Jesus. And the meaning here is that we are united together with Christ in his resurrection. That's a part of a New Testament doctrine of union with Christ. So pay attention. This is important. In our conversion, all believers are united with Christ. And that means not only, as many of us understand this, that Christ is in us, and yeah, that is true, but it is also true that we are in Christ. We and Christ, our Savior, are united. I mean, think about marriage. That's an example. We became united to husband or wife, and that means, kind of like, you know what Ruth said, where you go, I will go. Where you lodge, I will lodge. Your people will be my people. And I might even add, your family is going to be my family. I mean, all of that. You know, most importantly, your God is my God. Your bank account is my bank account. Even your body and my body no longer belong to ourselves, but to each other. We're united in everything. So it is with the believer. We are united with Christ. His death is our death. His resurrection is our resurrection. We have union with Christ. Now, trace Peter's line of thinking. Turns out that Christ's inheritance, his eternal inheritance, is our inheritance. I hope that got your attention. And Peter explains that. This inheritance is imperishable. It is guarded so that we can't lose it. It sounds great. And more, at the last time, this is at the end of the age, when Christ returns, we're going to get that inheritance, guaranteed. And then verse 9, in this you rejoice. Well, I guess so. I mean, once you understand this isn't a myth but a reality, what else can you do but rejoice? And then Peter adds the thing that many of us have never been taught. He says, though for a little while, and please notice the words, a little while. Even though when we walk through it, we think it's a long while, but in terms of eternity, it is little. And Peter adds, for a little while, it is necessary. Now, a little grammar lesson. This is called, in Greek grammar, a first-class conditional statement. That essentially means, if the first part is true, that being that we are united with Christ, the second part is also true. It is necessary. It's absolutely necessary. It is necessary for your union with Christ to remain unbreakable. But, you know, what is it that's necessary? And Peter tells us. It is necessary that you be grieved by various trials. It's absolutely necessary.

And God knows it, even while for some of us, it's a shock to our system. We thought it was necessary that we live happy, pain-free, untroubled, and luxurious lives, being as self-indulgent as we possibly can be. That we thought was necessary, but God knows that the only thing that's necessary is the opposite of that. It's necessary that we are grieved, says Peter. And then notice the next phrase. He says, by various trials. You know, a little bit of thought tells us that trials come in various forms. Yeah, and it's true that many of the early Christians, especially those, you know, Peter was writing to in this letter, they were undergoing the trials of persecution. Yeah, but that's just one kind of trial. Do you hear me? You lose your job. That's another kind of trial. You lose your health. You lose your friends. Or, as I have, I lost my wife due to cancer. That's a trial. And the scripture teaches me it was necessary. But for all of us, not just me, but all of us, it was necessary so that the tested genuineness of our faith may result in praise and glory and honor at the revelation of Jesus. Let me state that in my own words. God is determined that the faith I possess might be genuine and not a cheap knockoff. Look, both you and I, we know of people who claim to believe, but it appears to us at least they're not genuine. Perhaps it's for moral reasons. You know, the person claims faith, but they're actually an immoral person. Lots of people like that around. Or the person who claims faith and continues to be self-indulgent. Or the person who claims faith because it's convenient to do so at the time. Perhaps it gains some acceptance among their friends or makes them appear like a moral person. That's what they want. It helps them in business and in the business environment. Well, there are many kinds of fake faith. And you want a fake faith? Well, no, you don't. You want the real thing. Well, then, God says, it's necessary for you to suffer to ensure that your faith is genuine. Indeed, Peter even uses the words, tested by fire. The fire burns all the impurities away, leaving you with only the genuine article. But how does suffering actually do that? I mean, remove all the impurities. I mean, that militate against us having genuine faith. Now, in 1 Peter, there is a call for believers to be holy and to put aside all sin. And with that, we come to chapter 4 of this book, where we started today. And I'll quote it again, 1 Peter 4, verse 1. Since, therefore, Christ suffered in the flesh, arm yourselves with the same way of thinking, for whoever has suffered in the flesh has ceased from sin. Now think of what we just read there. It's a promise. You're going to get holy, and God is going to take away any fake faith from you, and you're going to become a genuine man or woman of God, and you're going to get there through God's appointed means, which is suffering. And to be clear now, suffering isn't the only means. You know that. You know, I could talk about, you know, faithfulness to a fellowship of believers. That's a means to faith. I could talk about remaining in Scripture. I could talk about giving our lives in service, using our spiritual gifts to build others up. I could talk about nurturing a life of prayer. I mean, all of these are means that God uses to take away fake faith and give us genuine faith. But one of the essential tools that God uses is suffering in the flesh, just like Jesus did. Remember, yeah, of course you do. We're united with Christ, and if so, we're united in his suffering. But what of this matter of ceasing from sin, which implies becoming a genuinely holy individual through the means of suffering? How is suffering supposed to accomplish that? And just so that we don't make the mistake here, suffering doesn't produce that in everyone. In some, it produces bitterness or even a lack of holiness. But notice what Peter describes. Let's get back to verse 2. 1 Peter chapter 4, verse 2. So as to live for the rest of the time in the flesh, no longer for human passions, but for the will of God. Ah, so that's the goal. That we find that the attractions of the flesh no longer hold us, the passion for things displeasing to God lose their appeal to us. But even so, how does suffering do that? Well, we're going to have to follow Peter's line of reasoning, verses 3 to 5. For the time that is past suffices for doing what the Gentiles want to do, living in sensuality, passions, drunkenness, orgies, drinking, parties, and lawless idolatry. With respect to this, they are surprised when you do not join them in the same flood of debauchery, and they malign you. But they will give account to him who is ready to judge the living and the dead. Now, we have in this list of vices all sorts of, you know, individual examples like, you know, drinking, parties, orgies, that kind of thing. Really wanton stuff. But please understand that the ancient Greek world out of which the New Testament comes, it was full of this kind of stuff. Indeed, it was even acceptable in many circles. But it's the first two words that Peter gives that sets the stage for all of the other specific examples that follow.
The first word is sensuality. That is, the senses and

0: pleasures them is the point of focus for the individual. Their attention is always on the desires of the senses. That's what they think about. That's what they imagine. That's what their minds go back to. The second word Peter uses is the word passions, and a passion is an overwhelming desire, something that overcomes our will. We have the desire to do the will of God, but the passions overtake us. Now go to verse 7, and there Peter writes, "The end of all things is at hand. Therefore, be self-controlled and sober-minded for the sake of your prayers." So self-control, that's the ability to control the impulses and the passions and the sensuality that we were warned about. Your faith can't be genuine unless you get a hold of that. And then the sober-mindedness, it means that we're able to think and act on the basis of a serious reflection of things that are. You can't be genuine without that. Well, what's the role of suffering in all of that? Well, the person who suffers not just suffers, but suffers in faith, knowing that God deemed it necessary, is the person who loses fascination with the world. That is, they've tasted the bitterness of the world. They know experientially how the desires of this world always end in disappointment and death. Everything in this world ends in death. Everything in this world is temporal. And the temporal now looks so unattractive to the person who suffers. And God uses suffering to burn away the dross and the impurities. And all that's left now is what's genuine. God knows it's going to be difficult, but he knows how necessary this is. And he who wants our long-term eternal good, who wants it out of his love for us, knows that this is needed. He doesn't bring it into our world with joy, but he brings it from a heart of love. So be encouraged. Your suffering, if you trust God, that will result in your sanctification. That's what you want more than any of the pleasures of this world.
1: Thanks, John. You know, I think it's true that when we're in the middle of suffering, we can be prone to get angry with God. How do I come to terms with that anger?
0: Yeah, I mean, I think we need to understand that the anger in the end is going to be an anger that things are not going our way. And one of the things that sanctification does, it allows us to say, not my will, but yours be done. We know that God looks for our long-term eternal good. And we also know that he has destined that we should walk through these difficult valleys to achieve that end. Our anger is we don't want to give up on the immediate. And that's what inspires so much of it.
1: Thanks so much, John. And remember to join us again tomorrow as we continue our series, Trusting God in Suffering, right here on Back to the Bible Canada, where we teach the Bible.

0: You know, our world can feel dark. 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Well, Back to the Bible Canada proclaims there's a better way, a way of hope grounded not in what we can do on our own, but in what God has done for us. 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
2: The carrier pigeon has landed. The results are in. Our grand panel of experts has unanimously agreed upon the winner of our latest Laugh Again Skunk Buster Award. Say what? Well, one of my books is called Laughing Matters. I tell a story in it called Who Put the Skunk in the Trunk of how a friend and I did this to our neighbor. Please do not try this at home or anywhere. But at some point, each of us finds that

0: Something has crawled into our lives that we wouldn't have chosen. So we love stories of people who have thrived despite those skunks. Today's Skunk Buster Award goes to Doug. Born the year after his father left home for another woman, Doug Nichols was raised by his mother and grandfather. A troublemaker, he received a high school diploma 6 months before his classmates. How? One day the principal said, "Doug, have I got a deal for you. You promised not to come back after Christmas, and I'll give you your diploma right now." Doug agreed. By the time he entered college, Doug was majoring in two subjects, women and alcohol. But one night, after returning to his dorm room drunk as, well, a skunk, a classmate filled him with coffee and told him how Jesus loved him. The coffee sobered Doug. The story changed his life. At 4:30 in the morning, Doug got on his knees and asked God to change him for good. For the first time in his life, Doug had a father. A year later, armed with a Bible he could barely read, Doug set out for Prairie Bible College in Canada. His poor reading and writing skills nearly did him in, but somehow he graduated and decided to spend his life telling others about Jesus. But his soiled past and poor marks caused 30 mission agencies to turn him down. 30. Finally, one called Operation Mobilization said yes. OM accepts anyone, says Doug. During 20 years in the Philippines, together with his Bible college sweetheart, Doug learned a new language, started churches, and founded a mission, Action International. Today, Action missionaries feed, clothe, and love thousands of street children around the world. They're on the front lines in the fight against AIDS in Africa. During a trip to India, Doug began to cough. Diagnosed with acute tuberculosis, he was sent to a sanitarium and surrounded by starving and dying patients. Sleepless, he noticed an old man trying to leave his bed, only to fall back, exhausted and crying. The stench from the man's bed the next morning brought loud insults from fellow patients. He had been unsuccessful in trying to get up and go to the restroom. Nurses roughly changed his bedding. One slapped him. Nichols watched as the old man curled up in a ball and wept. The next night, Doug awoke again. The old man was trying to get out of bed. Quickly, Doug lifted the frail patient and carried him to the bathroom, then back to bed. The old man smiled, then kissed Doug on the cheek. After that, everything changed. Doctors, nurses, hospital interns, and patients had seen his love. As they talked with him, he told them about Jesus. Several made the same decision he had made that coffee-soaked night in California. Doug told me that if they gave out most likely to fail awards in high school, he would have been first in line. And that's why he loves 1 Corinthians 1:27, God chose things the world considers foolish in order to shame those who think they are wise. God chose the weak things of the world to shame the strong. Today's Skunk Buster Prize winner still travels the world with his wife, Margaret. He has battled cancer for almost 30 years and is doing remarkably well. He likes to say, God can use anybody. Can you love a dear old man? Be kind to a neighbor? Let's bring hope to others today.
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1: If they really want to work, I would say go for it, because you can make new friends, get a paid job, even get your drivers. So Stride helped me with a lot. So if they want to go for it, they could get all of those in just a year.
0: Eastman Employment Services Coordinator Kathy Bennett says the programs help create a stronger and more connected community. Council for the Arm of Rishad is exploring options for opening up more affordable housing opportunities in the community of St. Agathe. Mayor Chris Ewan says they held a public hearing to consider a conditional use, which could set the stage for development adjacent to Samoset Avenue on the community's south end. But Ewan says before council makes a decision, it has now decided to hold an open house.
2: We didn't deny it. We didn't approve it. We tabled it thinking, let's do an open house and let's do this right so the residents can put their input in there for what kind of housing that they'd like to see. So we're excited to share that with the community and get them involved more.
0: Ewan says there are many valid concerns raised at the public hearing over drainage, parking, and questions over how 16 units could fit on a small lot. And the Manitoba government is now accepting applications for this year's Orange Shirt Day Fund, with up to $1 million available for community projects and events focused on truth and reconciliation. With more, here's reporter Afton Berg.
3: Premier Wab Kanu says the funding helps honor residential school survivors and children who never made it home, while creating opportunities for Manitobans to reflect and learn together. Eligible applicants include Indigenous communities, nonprofits, schools, and municipalities. Last year, the fund supported 74 events across the province. Applications are open now with a deadline of June 21st. I'm Afton Berg.
0: And Habitat for Humanity Manitoba is bringing its 30th annual Cycle of Hope fundraiser through southeastern Manitoba this summer, with communities like Steinbach included along the route. Christina Falk with the organization says the week-long cycling tour helps raise money for affordable housing projects across the province. Falk also notes that Habitat is working to rebuild its presence in the southeast. The organization is now looking at launching a new chapter in Niverville to support future home builds in the region. And whether you're driving, working, or relaxing, the Steinbach Online app makes it easy to listen live and keep up with the local news that matters most.
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0: Today, we're expecting a mix of sun and cloud, windy at times with gusts to 60 kilometers an hour, reaching a high of 18 degrees. Tonight, a clear sky, fog patches developing, still windy overnight, and a low of plus 5. Tomorrow, sunshine, high of 23. Thursday, mostly cloudy, chance of showers and 22. And for Friday, cloudy, slight chance of showers, windy, and 21 degrees. We've got a mostly cloudy sky across southeastern Manitoba. In Niverville, Grunthal, Vida, Sprague, Winnipeg, Kleefeld, Richer, St. Pierre, it's 7. In Steinbach, wind is from the northwest at 18 kilometers an hour, gusting to 30. Humidity at 80%, and it is plus 7. For the latest local weather updates, visit the Lowen Body Shop weather page on Steinbach Online. I'm Addie Lowen.
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3: Taking a look at the markets, canola, May, $733.50, down $9.70. July, $751.30, up $7.90. Spring wheat, Minneapolis, May, $6.77. Hard red winter wheat, May, $247. Wheat, May, $629.75, up $7.50. Corn, May, $466.75, up $6. Oats, May, $337.50, up $6.50. Soybeans, May, $1,208. Soybean meal, May, $333. Soybean oil, May, $75.91. Feeder cattle, May, $368.92. Live cattle, June, $251.75. Lean hogs, May, $90.92. The Canadian dollar is 72 cents. And crude oil, West Texas Intermediate, 98.07. For Golden West, I'm Glendalee Allen Bossler.

0: Adele and Easy on Me on AM 1250 radio. Before that, Jimmy Haas with the Happy Days theme. We are looking at a mix of sun and cloud later today in the southeast. Gusty northwesterly winds and highs around 18 degrees. Well, Seine River Services for Seniors is hosting its annual meeting coming up on June 11th. They want to give you the early heads up, though, because they have a panel discussion planned for a new vision for aging in place, providing a number of housing options for seniors. There's going to be a lot of opportunity here to see how aging in place in St. Anne may work for you. So again, the AGM is happening June 11th at Club Jovial, starting at 1 p.m. More details on the events calendar on the Steinbach online app.
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6: Today, we're expecting a mix of sun and cloud, windy at times with gusts to 60 kilometers an hour, reaching a high of 18 degrees. Tonight, a clear sky, fog patches developing, still windy overnight, and a low of plus 5. Tomorrow, sunshine, high of 23. Thursday, mostly cloudy, chance of showers and 22. And for Friday, cloudy, slight chance of showers, windy, and 21 degrees. We've got a mostly cloudy sky across southeastern Manitoba. In Niverville, Grunthal, Vida, Sprague, Winnipeg, Kleefeld, Richer, St. Pierre, it's 7. In Steinbach, wind is from the northwest at 18 kilometers an hour, gusting to 30. Humidity at 80%, and it is plus 7. For the latest local weather updates, visit the Lowen Body Shop weather page on Steinbach Online. I'm Addie Lowen.

Clint Black's version of the Eagles' classic, Desperado. Before that, Paul Brandt and I'm Gonna Fly. It's Tuesday, May 12th, and I made it to the greenhouse yesterday, and after dreaming about what my pots and raised box garden would be like this year, I took the steps to make those a reality last night. So browsing through all the color options, that's always a ton of fun. And I was very fortunate to have the owner of the greenhouse have time to answer all my questions yesterday. This is the first time I've had full sun exposure for my pots, so it's opened an entirely new world to me. The best part of the night when the owner said, "Chris, geraniums aren't just for grandmas," which had me laughing. She said that after I told her I was looking for something that had lots of color, but also some height, which geraniums do. So I added a couple of bright red ones to my cart, and joining those in the pots by the garage will be a flowering, creeping annual called verbena. I think that's how it's pronounced. Specifically an Empress Sunkiss Blue, which to my eye is more purple. But anyway, this will fill in the soil surface of the pot with greenery and flowers, with the geraniums drawing your attention above. Now, for my pot by the front porch door, I knew what I wanted. I just needed to have it pointed out. I wanted a tall ornamental grass and a sprawling sweet potato vine spilling out of the pot. So I got a purple spike variety of the grass. I've had it before, but in part shade. And it was striking in those limited conditions. I can't wait to see what it looks like having full sun. Now that leaves my raised box garden, but I'll save that for another time to tell you about. For now, we look ahead to a check of the forecast in about 10 minutes and music on the way from Johnny Swim.

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1: Today, we're expecting a mix of sun and cloud, windy at times with gusts to 60 kilometers an hour, reaching a high of 18 degrees. Tonight, a clear sky, fog patches developing, still windy overnight, and a low of plus 5. Tomorrow, sunshine, high of 23. Thursday, mostly cloudy, chance of showers and 22. And for Friday, cloudy, slight

chance of showers, windy, and 21 degrees. We've got a mostly cloudy sky across southeastern Manitoba. In Niverville, Grunthal, Vida, Sprague, Winnipeg, Kleefeld, Richer, St. Pierre, it's 7. In Steinbach, wind is from the northwest at 18 kilometers an hour, gusting to 30. Humidity at 80%, and it is plus 7. For the latest local weather updates, visit the Lowen Body Shop weather page on Steinbach Online. I'm Addie Lowen.

0: Sarah McLachlan reminds me, Neil Diamond, Forever in Blue Jeans. Before that, May is Melanoma Awareness Month in Canada. We're dedicating time to educate people in the country about the risks of melanoma and skin cancer, the importance of prevention, and the power of early detection. Christina Dick has been sharing her journey of being diagnosed with melanoma on her social media pages, and we thought having her drop by the studio on today's morning show to share her story with all of us would be a good idea.
1: Melanoma is a type of skin cancer. If caught early, it's very treatable. Okay. It was caught early. It starts off, well, for me, it was a freckle. It had been there

0: for a while, and then it started changing. I just had so much going on in my personal life. I'm just like, one more thing to worry about. So I just kind of put it on the back burner.
1: Yeah.
0: Didn't think it was anything serious. And then when I came back from my trip last year from Florida, mm-hmm. then I forget who it was, but she was like, you should get that checked out.
1: Yeah.
0: And I was like, we'll see. And then my oldest son was like, Mom, you need to get that checked out. My doctor looked at it and she measured it. Because it's about, like, it's a different shape, mm-hmm. Measurement. Some people, I guess, will have a, like, it'll be quite bumpy. Mine was not. So that was a good sign. And, yeah, and then she called me that same day, and she's like, you're coming in for a procedure the next week.
2: Christina Dick and her story of being diagnosed with melanoma. Now, according to Melanoma Canada, last year an estimated 10,721 Canadians, the majority men, were diagnosed with the disease. You can find resources if you suspect you have melanoma online. 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Today's birthday book coming up.
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4: 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Appointments are preferred, but walk-ins will be accepted as time permits.
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2: Birthday book time on this May 12th, and we start with a happy 24th birthday to Hannah Drager of Winnipeg. That's Love Your Family. 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
2: Good morning. I'm Addie Lowen. We've had a wet start to the day, expecting a mix of sun and cloud, windy this afternoon, high of 18 degrees. More weather details are coming up in just moments. Envision Community Living is looking for more local employers to partner with its SWEP and STRIDE programs here in Steinbeck. Reporter

0: Aftenberg has the details.
1: The program helps students with intellectual disabilities gain workplace experience through internships with local businesses. Participant Cesar Dirksen says the experience has helped him build confidence, friendships, and independence.
2: If they really want to work, I would say go for it, because you can make new friends, get a paid job, even get your drivers. So Stride helped me with a lot. So if they want to go for it, they could get all of those in just a year.
1: Eastman Employment Services Coordinator Kathy Bennett says the programs help create a stronger and more connected community. I'm Aftenberg.
0: Council for the Arm of Redshot held a public hearing to consider affordable housing options for St. Agathe. Mayor Chris Ewan says council is considering a conditional use, which could set the stage for development adjacent to Samoset Avenue on the community's south end. However, he notes there were concerns from neighbors.
3: Some of the valid concerns were making sure drainage is right. It's a pretty tight, condensed street, so making sure parking was going to work because they didn't find that it would. Understanding how 16 units can fit on a smaller lot like that.
0: Council has decided that prior to making a decision, it will hold an open house to get feedback from neighbors on how that land could be developed. And the Manitoba government is now accepting applications for this year's Orange Shirt Day Fund, with up to $1 million available for community projects and events focused on truth and reconciliation. Premier Wab Kanu says the funding helps honor residential school survivors and children who never made it home, while creating opportunities for Manitobans to reflect and learn together. Eligible applicants include Indigenous communities, nonprofits, schools, and municipalities. Last year, the fund supported 74 events across the province. Applications are now open with a deadline of June 21st. And a 20-year-old local woman is hoping a specialized surgery in New Jersey will help her live with less pain after years of scoliosis. Emma Pomeroy says her condition causes daily discomfort and can make even simple activities difficult.
4: The back is very, very sore and tired. Okay. So it's like any movement is like kind of sharp pains, like stabbing, shooting pains.
0: Pomeroy says she has been overwhelmed by community support after launching a GoFundMe campaign to help cover the cost of the procedure. She says the surgery could give her the chance to breathe easier, stay active, and improve her quality of life. And morning, noon, and night, Steinbeck Online keeps you connected to the stories that matter most in the Southeast. Download the Steinbeck Online app to stream us live.
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0: Today, we're expecting a mix of sun and cloud, windy at times with gusts to 60 kilometers an hour, reaching a high of 18 degrees. Tonight, a clear sky, fog patches developing, still windy overnight, and a low of plus 5. Tomorrow's sunshine, high of 23. Thursday, mostly cloudy, chance of showers and 22. And for Friday, cloudy, slight chance of showers, windy, and 21 degrees. We've got a mostly cloudy sky across southeastern Manitoba. In Niverville, Grunthal, Vida, Sprague, Winnipeg, Kleefeld, Richer, St. Pierre, it's 7. In Steinbeck, wind is from the northwest at 18 kilometers an hour, gusting to 30. Humidity at 80%, and it is plus 7. For the latest local weather updates, visit the Lowen Body Shop weather page on Steinbeck Online. I'm Addie Lowen.

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5: Today, we're expecting a mix of sun and cloud, windy at times with gusts to 60 kilometers an hour, reaching a high of 18 degrees. Tonight, a clear sky, fog patches developing, still windy overnight, and a low of plus 5. Tomorrow's sunshine, high of 23. Thursday, mostly cloudy, chance of showers and 22. And for Friday, cloudy, slight chance of showers, windy, and 21 degrees. We've got a mostly cloudy sky across southeastern Manitoba. In Niverville, Grunthal, Vida, Sprague, Winnipeg, Kleefeld, Richer, St. Pierre, it's 7. In Steinbeck, wind is from the northwest at 18 kilometers an hour, gusting to 30. Humidity at 80%, and it is plus 7. For the latest local weather updates, visit the Lowen Body Shop weather page on Steinbeck Online. I'm Addie Lowen.

Steal Audrey, Your Smile Waits for Mine, Stephanie Rose, and A Luxury before that. And you are now down to about 24 hours or so before lots begin closing in the Seymour Canada online auction. 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
2: Today, we're expecting a mix of sun and cloud, windy at times with gusts to 60 kilometers an hour, reaching a high of 18 degrees. Tonight, a clear sky, fog patches developing, still windy overnight, and a low of plus 5. Tomorrow, sunshine, high of 23. Thursday, mostly cloudy, chance of showers and 22. And for Friday, cloudy, slight chance of showers, windy, and 21 degrees. We've got a mostly cloudy sky across southeastern Manitoba. In Niverville, Grunthal, Vida, Sprague, Winnipeg, Kleefeld, Richer, St. Pierre, it's 7. In Steinbeck, wind is from the northwest at 18 kilometers an hour, gusting to 30. Humidity at 80%, and it is plus 7. For the latest local weather updates, visit the Lowen Body Shop weather page on Steinbeck Online. I'm Addie Lowen.

0: May long weekend on their mind right now. We all look forward to it each and every year in southern Manitoba. The unofficial kickoff to summer, which usually doesn't feel much like summer at all. Now, as we look ahead in the long-range forecast models this week, midweek starting tomorrow and possibly through Saturday due to ridging over the prairies, we should see warmer air from the south in the United States move northward. That means for Wednesday, Thursday, Friday, and possibly Saturday, daytime highs could be into the low 20s. Now, there's an X factor here. With disagreement in the forecast models regarding whether Saturday may actually be the beginning of a cooler than average stretch. So we have a low pressure system, a potent one that's expected to come off the Rockies and then roll across the prairies beginning on Wednesday. This system looking likely to have a tight pressure gradient around it, meaning the difference in pressure between its center and outer edge. That means strong winds likely as it approaches and then also as it passes. The forecast models indicating southerly gusts up to 70 clicks possible during the day Thursday. Similar westerly gusts Friday as it moves through the province. Winds will then shift northerly on Saturday, but not be quite as windy. And then this system will trigger rain chances Thursday and Friday, but at this point, not looking like significant potential for widespread accumulating rainfall. Now, behind this low, you know where I'm going. A trough is going to develop in the jet stream. Cold air from northern Canada will flood our region. Now, the question is the timing. Some models indicating the cold air could arrive by Saturday, while others are suggesting it may not be until Sunday when it sinks southward. Either way, it's looking quite likely Sunday and Victoria Day at minimum will be well below average, potentially highs of just 12 to 14 degrees. Alongside that, a low pressure system moving northeastward out of the Dakotas showing up in the models as a potential rainmaker for southern Manitoba Sunday and possibly part of Monday. Now, all that said, I want to stress it's still too early to suggest May long weekend may be a washout, windowed, or bitterly cold. We'll be keeping an eye on everything throughout the week, and I'll be bringing you daily updates on the morning show. Today's Manitoba Farm Journal, coming up in just over 15 minutes.
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4: Today, we're expecting a mix of sun and cloud, windy at times with gusts to 60 kilometers an hour, reaching a high of 18 degrees. Tonight, a clear sky, fog patches developing, still windy overnight, and a low of plus 5. Tomorrow's sunshine, high of 23. Thursday, mostly cloudy, chance of showers and 22. And for Friday, cloudy, slight chance of showers, windy, and 21 degrees. We've got a mostly cloudy sky across southeastern Manitoba. In Niverville, Grunthal, Vida, Sprague, Winnipeg, Kleefeld, Richer, St. Pierre, it's 7. In Steinbach, wind is from the northwest at 18 kilometers an hour, gusting to 30. Humidity at 80%, and it is plus 7. For the latest local weather updates, visit the Lowen Body Shop weather page on Steinbach Online. I'm Addie Lowen.
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1: This is the Manitoba Farm Journal with agricultural news and market information from across the province and country. 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
2: Good afternoon, I'm Shannon Duick. In Steinbach, it is overcast and 7 degrees. Expect a partly cloudy sky today, windy and 18 degrees. Today is Census Day across Canada, and Statistics Canada is hoping all households fill theirs out before the end of the day. Michael Aviar, Director of Housing for Haven Group, says there are barriers that many of their tenants in Steinbach face, which make it difficult to fill out the census.
3: Some people have language barriers, especially those who do not understand fully English language. So we do have some staff members or other employees that do speak High German or Low German, for example, and then they would be able to assist these tenants with language difficulties.
2: Other barriers include a lack of internet, which is needed to fill out the census. As well, some tenants are developing dementia or are becoming forgetful. Aviar says Haven Group uses tenant resource coordinators to assist tenants in filling out their census. A young black bear made an unexpected stop on Main Street in St. Anne this week, helping itself to a backyard bird feeder. Angie Johnson captured the visit on her home security camera. She says they tried to scare the bear away, but the animal did not seem too concerned.
4: I was banging on the wood on the side of my window, and I was screaming at him. He wasn't very phased that I was bugging him.
2: The bear returned overnight and destroyed the bird feeder while snacking on seeds. To watch the video, visit the news story at SteinbachOnline.com.

0: Council for the Arm of Rashad is exploring options for opening up more affordable housing opportunities in the community of St. Agathe. Mayor Chris Ewan says they held a public hearing to consider a conditional use, which could set the stage for a development adjacent to Samoset Avenue in the community's south end. Ewan says there were many valid concerns raised at the public hearing over drainage, parking, and questions over how 16 units could fit on a small lot. Council has decided that prior to making a decision, it will hold an open house to get feedback from neighbors on how that land could be developed. And the Manitoba government is now accepting applications for this year's Orange Shirt Day Fund, with up to $1 million available for community projects and events focused on truth and reconciliation. On the Golden West Radio Money Scope, the TSX is down 150 points, the Dow is down 169, the NASDAQ is down 393, and our Canadian dollar is down 24 one-hundredths at 72.93 cents U.S. Spend your lunch catching up on local events, weather, and the news that matters in your community. 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
0: This afternoon, partly cloudy, wind from the northwest gusting to 60 and a high of 18 degrees. Tonight, clear with fog patches developing, wind becoming light and a low of 5. Tomorrow, sunny and 23 degrees. Thursday, 60% chance of rain, high 22. For Friday, 40% chance of rain and windy and a high of 21 degrees. And Saturday, sunny and a high of 20. This hour in Steinbach and LaBroquerie, 7 degrees. In Winnipeg, Landmark and Sprague, 8. In St. Pierre and Niverville, 9. And in Richer, 6. It's overcast in Steinbach. The wind is from the northwest, gusting to 34. The humidity, 83%. And it's 7 degrees. Plan your week with a full 7-day forecast on Low & Body Shop Local Weather on the Steinbach Online app. I'm Shannon Duick.
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1: 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My name is Adam Piccalo, Portfolio Manager with Piccalo Prairie Wealth Group of Harbourfront Wealth Management, a member of the Canadian Investor Protection Fund. Here's a reality across Canadian agriculture. Most farms will change hands in the next decade, but many still don't have a clear plan in place. And the risk of waiting is bigger than most people think. When succession planning gets delayed, it's often because it's uncomfortable to talk about, or there's uncertainty around who's taking over, or there's simply no time between seeding, spraying, and harvest. But here's what happens without a plan. Decisions get made under pressure, taxes can become larger than expected, and in some cases, land ends up being sold just to settle the estate. In Canada, succession isn't just a financial process, it's a balancing act between ownership, management, and family relationships. That's why the strongest plans I see start earlier than most people expect. Not with legal documents, but with clarity. Simple conversations like, who wants to farm long term? What does retirement look like for mom and dad? And what does success look like for the next generation? Because once those answers are clear, the legal and tax work becomes a process, not a problem. If farm transition has been sitting on the back burner, the biggest step forward is starting the conversation sooner, not later. I'm Adam Piccalo with Piccalo Prairie Wealth Group. 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
5: 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The July contract is up $10.80 at $754.20 per ton. The November contract is up $11.10 at $762.90. At the Minneapolis Grain Exchange, hard red spring wheat for July up 43 cents at $7.29 per bushel. September wheat up 40 cents at $7.49. At the Chicago Board of Trade, corn for July up 3 cents at $4.78 per bushel. September corn up 2.5 cents at $4.84. July soybeans up 12 cents at $12.25 per bushel. August soybeans up 11 cents at $12.19. Oats for July up 6 cents at $3.60 per bushel. September oats up 4 cents at $3.64. On the livestock markets at the CME, lean hogs for June down $1.40 at $98.83 per hundred weight. July hog contract down $1.45 at $103.20. Live cattle for June up 10 cents at $249.50. And August cattle down 80 cents at $242.75 per hundred weight.
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0: Canadian dollar down 21 hundredths at 72.9 cents US.
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6: So the cash advance program puts money in farmers' pockets for their inventory without them having to actually sell that inventory. 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And a lot of our customers who are taking the funds today are using it to help put the crop in the ground, or for those in the livestock side of the business, using it to help raise those animals to get them ready for market.
5: Applications are still being accepted, with funds going into producer bank accounts within a few days. For Golden West, I'm Glenda Lee Allen Vossler.
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8: This afternoon, partly cloudy, wind from the northwest gusting to 60 and a high of 18 degrees. Tonight, clear with fog patches developing, wind becoming light and a low of 5. Tomorrow, sunny and 23 degrees. Thursday, 60% chance of rain, high 22. For Friday, 40% chance of rain and windy and a high of 21 degrees. And Saturday, sunny and a high of 20. This hour in Steinbeck and LaBroquerie, 7 degrees. In Winnipeg, Landmark and Sprague, 8. In St. Pierre and Niverville, 9, and in Richer, 6. It's overcast in Steinbeck. The wind is from the northwest, gusting to 34. The humidity, 83%, and it's 7 degrees. Plan your week with a full 7-day forecast on Lone Body Shop Local Weather on the Steinbeck online app. I'm Shannon Duick.
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5: 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Joining me on the program right now, Dave Gallant, Vice President of Finance and Advance Payment Program Operations with the Canadian Canola Growers Association. And Dave, let's start with the basics and just remind everybody about the importance of this program and really what it's all about.
6: So the cash advance program puts money in farmers' pockets for their inventory without them having to actually sell that inventory. So it's a great form of working capital financing, with this year up to $500,000 interest.

0: discreet for farmers, and the remainder at prime minus a quarter. They can get it on over 50 different products on their farm. And what makes it really useful at this time of the year, Glenda Lee, is that you can use the money for anything. And a lot of our customers who are taking the funds today are using it to help put the crop in the ground, or for those in the livestock side of the business, using it to help raise those animals to get them ready for market.
1: Now, we started seeing money flow out to producers the beginning of April, and I know you and I chatted back then, and the first day of the program was just incredible. Bring us up to speed. What kind of uptake have we seen?
0: So we have over 4,500 advances already issued to farmers for just under $900 million. So we are on a record-breaking pace again this year. Farmers are taking full advantage of the program and taking full advantage of the fact that the $500,000 interest-free is available to them this year if they have canola as of April the 1st. So when they're applying today, that interest-free money is fully available to them.
1: And if they don't have canola, there's still a good chunk of cash available.
0: That is correct. If for all other commodities, farmers have access to up to $250,000 interest-free. So regardless of what you're growing on your farm, you have access to a significant amount of interest-free money that's going to save you literally tens of thousands of dollars in interest costs a year.
1: When we look at the volume of people that have applied for the program this year, of course, the increase in available funding is key. But what do you think is contributing to that? And is this the strongest year we've seen?
0: This is one of the strongest years we've seen. It's very close in record to our 2023 year. I think there's a lot of factors that are going on right now in this world that are making it more attractive for farmers to look at this as a source of financing. Input costs are going up, fuel, seed, fertilizer, and that's making the bottom line that much tighter on many, many farms. And again, if you can save $10,000 to $20,000 a year in financing costs, that's going to contribute significantly to improving the bottom line.
1: For farmers that are out there right now putting the crop in the ground and thinking, I didn't get that application in, it certainly isn't too late. But what we want to stress here is it doesn't take a long time to put the application in and go through the process.
0: It's extremely easy. So right now, we would say to farmers right now, we're still at the busiest time of the year. Within about 10 days, those advances are going to get processed and funds are going to be in farmers' bank accounts. If you've never used the program before, simply call us at our 1-800 number, which is 1-866-745-256. And our dedicated contact center staff will take the application over the phone for you. It'll take about 15 or 20 minutes of your time. And then you get an email with exactly what needs to be completed, as well as any additional information to support your application. For those who are existing customers, you can go online anytime on our secure site and apply today. 24 hours a day, 7 days a week at your convenience. And again, once we get those applications completed, it doesn't take very long to get the funds in your bank account to help you with your farm.
1: And again, this covers a wide variety of commodities.
0: That is true. 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So we do all the major grains and oil seeds, pulse crops, specialty crops. We do livestock, cattle, bison, sheep, goats, and hogs, and we do honey. So pretty much any farm in Western Canada can get their cash advance for the products they grow on their farm through CCGA.
1: Final thoughts, key comments you would like to leave with people today?
0: 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It's simple to use, and once you're in, it takes very little time in future years to get your applications completed.
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1: This afternoon, partly cloudy, wind from the northwest gusting to 60 and a high of 18 degrees. Tonight, clear with fog patches developing, wind becoming light and a low of 5. Tomorrow, sunny and 23 degrees. Thursday, 60% chance of rain, high 22. For Friday, 40% chance of rain and windy and a high of 21 degrees. And Saturday, sunny and a high of 20. This hour in Steinbach and LaBroquerie, 7 degrees. In Winnipeg, Landmark and Sprague, 8. In St. Pierre and Niverville, 9. And in Richer, 6. It's overcast in Steinbach. The wind is from the northwest, gusting to 34. The humidity, 83%. And it's 7 degrees. Plan your week with a full 7-day forecast on Low & Body Shop Local Weather on the Steinbach Online app. I'm Shannon Duick.
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4: Co-president of Carillon Baseball, Louis Cote, says with the Carillon Sultans programs in so many different communities now, those communities have an opportunity to host different tournaments and events, which are huge for the area.
5: Oh, it's really neat because then we get a chance to show off what we've got here to the rest of the province. LaBroquerie, for example, they've done a lot of work at the facility there, and we're hosting 11 new provincials in July. And when people come out and they see the Ball Diamond and the Asheville parking lot and the nice arena and everything, and they would have never, people from Western Manitoba would never be in LaBroquerie to see that, and they see what we've got.
4: At the 2026 Centennial Cup in Summerside, PEI, the Niverville Nighthawks take on the AJHL representative Canmore Eagles. In the NHL playoffs, the Sabres take on the Canadiens, with the Canadiens up 2-1, and the Ducks visit the Golden Knights with that series tied at 2 games apiece. And in Major League Baseball, the Toronto Blue Jays will once again entertain the Tampa Rays. For your scores, stories, and all things sports, check out the False Front Golf Simulator sports page on SteinbachOnline.com. I'm Dave Anthony.
0: With the scores from every game and the stories to match, stay updated on your favorite sports teams with the sports page at SteinbachOnline.com. 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
6: You know, as we get into late spring here, the calendar, it really starts filling up with events. Coming up on May 26th and 27th is the Regenerative Food Systems Investment Summit at the Leaf in Winnipeg. A lot of conversation there around agriculture, sustainability, food systems, and where things are headed in the future. And then, just about a week later, something with a very different feel to it. The Valley Ag Society is bringing back Rumble in the Valley June 5th and 6th at the Manitoba Stampede Grounds in Morris. Always a lot of energy around that event. And it's another reminder how busy the spring and summer event season is getting around our part of the province.
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0: Look at your markets, starting with canola at ICE Futures Canada. The July contract is up $10.80 at $754.20 per ton. The November contract is up $11.10 at $762.90. At the Minneapolis Grain Exchange, hard red spring wheat for July up 43 cents at $7.29 per bushel. September wheat up 40 cents at $7.49. At the Chicago Board of Trade, corn for July up 3 cents at $4.78 per bushel. September corn up 2.5 cents at $4.84. July soybeans up 12 cents at $12.25 per bushel. August soybeans up 11 cents at $12.19. Oats for July up 6 cents at $3.60 per bushel. September oats up 4 cents at $3.64. On the livestock markets at the CME, lean hogs for June down $1.40 at $98.83 per hundred weight. July hog contract down $1.45 at $103.20. Live cattle for June up 10 cents at $249.50. And August cattle down 80 cents at $242.75 per hundred weight.
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2: 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Dave Gallant is Vice President of Finance and the Advance Payment Program Operations at the Canadian Canola Growers Association.
3: So the Cash Advance Program puts money in farmers' pockets for their inventory without them having to actually sell that inventory. So it's a great form of working capital financing, with this year up to $500,000 interest-free for farmers, and the remainder at prime minus a quarter. They can get it on over 50 different products on their farm. And what makes it really useful at this time of the year, Glenda Lee, is that you can use the money for anything. And a lot of our customers who are taking the funds today are using it to help put the crop in the ground, or for those in the livestock side of the business, using it to help raise those animals to get them ready for market.
2: Applications are still being accepted, with funds going into producer bank accounts within a few days. For Golden West, I'm Glenda Lee Allen Vossler.
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1: Good afternoon, I'm Shannon Duick. With today being Census Day, Statistics Canada is hoping that all Canadians fill theirs out by the end of the day. For some Canadians, that might not be an easy task. Michael Aviar, Director of Housing for Haven Group, says they have tenant resource coordinators at their facilities in Steinbach to help those needing assistance.
2: Some tenants, especially those who have developing dementias or are becoming very forgetful or are lost as to what to do with those papers, they would really appreciate that once you have helped them, they will say thank you to you.
1: Aviar says when staff help tenants fill out their census, it allows them to get to know each other better, but notes they always make sure to maintain tenant confidentiality through the process. A woman from St. Anne got a surprise visitor this week when something wandered into her yard on Central Avenue. Angie Johnson says her security camera alerted her to the unexpected guest late at night while her family was getting ready for bed.
3: Well, my friend's camera notified me that there was something outside. So I looked and there was the bear. So we opened the window and we tried to scare it away.
1: The bear eventually left but returned later in the night and destroyed the feeder while eating the seeds. Manitoba wildlife officials remind residents to remove bird feeders, secure garbage, and keep other food sources out of reach during bear season. Envision Community Living is looking for more local employers to partner with its SWEP and STRIDE programs in Steinbach. With more, here's reporter Afton Berg.
4: 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Participant Cesar Dirksen says the experience has helped him build confidence, friendships, and independence.
5: 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So if they want to go for it, they can get all of those in just a year.
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1: And the Manitoba government is now accepting applications for this year's Orange Shirt Day Fund, with up to $1 million available for community projects and events focused on truth and reconciliation. On the Golden West Radio Money Scope, the TSX is down 143 points, the Dow is down 80, the NASDAQ is down 520, and our Canadian dollar is down 26 one-hundredths at 72.91 cents U.S. Stream us anywhere, anytime. 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
3: This afternoon, partly cloudy, wind from the northwest gusting to 60 and a high of 18 degrees. Tonight, clear with fog patches developing, wind becoming light and a low of 5. Tomorrow, sunny and 23 degrees. Thursday, 60% chance of rain, high 22. For Friday, 40% chance of rain and windy and a high of 21 degrees. And Saturday, sunny and a high of 20. This hour in Steinbach and LaBroquerie, 7 degrees. In Winnipeg, Landmark and Sprague, 8. In St. Pierre and Niverville, 9, and in Richer, 6. It's overcast in Steinbach. The wind is from the northwest, gusting to 34. The humidity, 83%, and it's 7 degrees. Plan your week with a full 7-day forecast on Low & Body Shop Local Weather on the Steinbach Online app. I'm Shannon Duick.

0: Just the same from Justin Hines on a Tuesday afternoon. It is May 12th. My name is Zach Drieger, and we are into the second afternoon of our week together. We got lots to cover, like the Seymour Canada online auction wrapping up tomorrow. We will chat about the upcoming Heart of the South program with host Harold Giesbrecht. That's coming your way Saturday night. We got the news team on standby to bring us all the latest local headlines and weather throughout the afternoon, and some fantastic music between now and 5 to act as your Tuesday afternoon soundtrack, including, as always, the 3 o'clock inspirational music hour, my favorite part of the day. Hope you can stick around for all of it. Let's get to it.
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6: This afternoon, partly cloudy, wind from the northwest gusting to 60 and a high of 18 degrees. Tonight, clear with fog patches developing, wind becoming light and a low of 5. Tomorrow, sunny and 23 degrees. Thursday, 60% chance of rain, high 22. For Friday, 40% chance of rain and windy and a high of 21 degrees. And Saturday, sunny and a high of 20. This hour in Steinbeck and LaBroquerie, 7 degrees. In Winnipeg, Landmark and Sprague, 8. In St. Pierre and Niverville, 9, and in Richer, 6. It's overcast in Steinbeck. The wind is from the northwest, gusting to 34. The humidity, 83%, and it's 7 degrees. Plan your week with a full 7-day forecast on Low & Body Shop Local Weather on the Steinbeck Online app. I'm Shannon Duick.

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1: 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This will be held from 1 to 4. Appointments are preferred, but walk-ins will be accepted as time permits.
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0: They long to be close to you. The Carpenters on a Tuesday afternoon. I'm Zach Drieger, and looking ahead to this weekend, an early sneak peek at this Saturday evening's Heart of the South with Harold Giesbrecht, which is going to be featuring the Liberty Quartet.
1: Well, they were started back in November of 95 out of a local church in Boise, Idaho, and the group leader, Royce Mitchell, was the choir director, and so actually three of the four members of the quartet were in his choir, and so they started spontaneously singing, and within, I guess, a couple of years, they started traveling full-time. So, yeah, so just started out of a church choir, and now these guys are singing. They sing a lot in the West, like, California, Washington, Oregon, and that part of the USA, but they do get a little bit further east from time to time, and of course, a little bit north from time to time as well.
2: Now, with them being around for 30 years or so, I would assume they have a good number of albums to pick from. So will we be hearing music from a lot of different albums over the show?
1: They have sent me their three most recent, and their latest one is called 30th Anniversary. And yes, lots of familiar music. We've got a couple of segments on songs that inspire the Liberty Quartet, a segment called Inspired by the Cathedral. So you got some Cathedral's classics in there. Another segment called Inspired by the Hymns. They record some great hymns of the faith and so on. There will be different segments. And then, of course, they do some original stuff as well. So we've got some songs that they wrote and that nobody else, to my knowledge at least, has recorded. So a little bit of everything, original music as well as the classics coming up on the program this weekend.
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8, in St. Pierre and Niverville 9, and in Richer 6. It's overcast in Steinbach. The wind is from the northwest, gusting to 34. The humidity, 83%, and it's 7 degrees. Plan your week with a full 7-day forecast on Low & Body Shop Local Weather on the Steinbach online app. I'm Shannon Duick.

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5: Taking a look at the markets, canola, May, $733.50, down $9.70. July, $753.70, up $10.30. Spring wheat, Minneapolis, May, $6.77. Hard red winter wheat, May, $247. Wheat, May, $629.50. Corn, May, $466.50. Oats, May, $337.50. Soybeans, May, $1,207. Soybean meal, May, $333. Soybean oil, May, $75.51. Feeder cattle, May, $367.27. Live cattle, June, $248.57. Lean hogs, May, $90.87. The Canadian dollar is 72 cents. And crude oil, West Texas Intermediate, 98.07. For Golden West, I'm Glendalee Allen Vossler.
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6: Good afternoon. It is Tuesday, the 12th of May. My name is Zach Drieger, and in about 20 minutes, we'll circle back to some of the fun we had earlier today on the morning show when I joined host Chris Sumner for the radio edition of Did You Know as we start the official countdown to the end of the Seymour Canada online auction. So be sure to stick around for that. But in the meantime, we're going to bring the news team back into the fold for a fresh update, and it is 2 o'clock.
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7: Good afternoon, I'm Shannon Duick. In Steinbeck, it is cloudy and 9 degrees. This afternoon, expect a partly cloudy sky, windy and 18 degrees. Today is Census Day across Canada, and Stats Canada is hoping that all households fill theirs out before the end of the day. Michael Aviar, Director of Housing for Haven Group, says there are barriers that many of their tenants in Steinbeck face, which make it difficult to fill out the census.
8: Some people have language barriers, especially those who do not understand fully English language. So we do have some staff members or other employees that do speak High German or Low German, for example, and then they would be able to assist these tenants with language difficulties.
7: Other barriers include a lack of internet, which is needed to fill out the census. As well, some tenants are developing dementia or becoming forgetful. Aviar says Haven Group uses tenant resource coordinators to assist tenants in filling out their census. A young black bear

0: very phased that I was bugging him.
1: The bear returned overnight and destroyed the bird feeder while snacking on seeds. To watch the video, visit the news story at SteinbeckOnline.com. Council for the Arm of Rashad is exploring options for opening up more affordable housing opportunities in the community of St. Agathe. Mayor Chris Ewan says they held a public hearing to consider a conditional use which could set the stage for development adjacent to Samoset Avenue in the community's south end. Ewan says there were many valid concerns raised at the public hearing over drainage, parking, and questions over how 16 units could fit on a small lot. Council has decided that prior to making a decision, it'll hold an open house to get feedback from neighbors on how that land could be developed. And Envision Community Living is looking for more local employers to partner with its SWEP and STRIDE programs in Steinbeck. With more, here's reporter Afton Berg.
2: The program helps students with intellectual disabilities gain workplace experience through internships with local businesses. Participant Cesar Dirksen says the experience has helped him build confidence, friendships, and independence.
3: If they really want to work, I would say go for it, because you can make new friends, get a paid job, even get your driver's. So STRIDE helped me with a lot. So if they want to go for it, they could get all of those in just a year.
2: Eastman Employment Services Coordinator Kathy Bennett says the programs help create a stronger and more connected community. I'm Afton Berg.
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1: This afternoon, partly cloudy, wind from the northwest gusting to 60 and a high of 18 degrees. Tonight, a clear sky with fog patches developing, wind becoming light and a low of 5. Tomorrow, sunny and 23 degrees. Thursday, 60% chance of rain and a high of 22. For Friday, 40% chance of rain and windy and 21 degrees. And Saturday, sunny and a high of 20. This hour in Steinbeck, 9 degrees, Lebroquery and Richer, 10, in Niverville and Landmark, 12, Winnipeg and St. Pierre, 13, and in Sprague, 8. It's cloudy in Steinbeck, the wind is from the northwest, gusting to 39, the humidity 69%, and it's 9 degrees. 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

0: San Francisco. Scott McKenzie on a Tuesday afternoon. It is May 12th. My name is Zach Drieger, and earlier today on the morning show, with the countdown officially on to the end of the Seymour Canada online auction tomorrow, lots start closing at 11 a.m. Chris and I had a little bit of fun with that on the radio edition of Did You Know?
1: All right, so the house that Love built bed and breakfast. It's a lovingly restored 108-year-old renovated farmhouse in St. Pierre.
0: Mm-hmm.
1: Here's your question. 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Now, Hostess Fawn not only provides amazing experiences to everyone that comes through, she also handcrafts what, Zach? 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
0: Well, I'm thinking, you know, bed and breakfast.
1: Mm-hmm.
0: Kind of like a more cozy version of a hotel.
1: Yes, you're right.
0: And you always take home soaps from the, well, at least I take home soaps from the hotel. 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
1: You're 100% correct. 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
0: Cool.
1: I thought that was pretty cool.
0: Yeah, no kidding.
1: So it's Love at First Bite at Cinezio Bakery Cafe in Winnipeg.
0: Mm-hmm.
1: All right. Now, we have gift cards in the Seymour Canada online auction for Cinezio. The first location opened in 1997, has been delighting the world ever since. True or false, Zach? One of Cinezio's signature items is the nutty maple roll, which is topped with creamy maple glaze, roasted nuts, sweet whipped topping, and cream cheese frosting.
0: 13,000 calories. Sounds Canadian. It's got to be true.
1: It is the most Canadian cinnamon roll ever crafted.
0: Yeah, no
1: kidding. It is 100% available at Cinezio, which again you can bid on with the Seymour Canada online auction.
0: As I said, lots start closing at 11 a.m. tomorrow for the Seymour Canada online auction, and you still have ample opportunity to get your bids in, still plenty of opportunity to be the first and potentially final bid, which means you get them for the absolute best price. 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
8: This afternoon, partly cloudy, wind from the northwest gusting to 60 and a high of 18 degrees. Tonight, a clear sky with fog patches developing, wind becoming light and a low of 5. Tomorrow, sunny and 23 degrees. Thursday, 60% chance of rain and a high of 22. For Friday, 40% chance of rain and windy and 21 degrees. And Saturday, sunny and a high of 20. This hour in Steinbeck, 9 degrees. Lebroquery and Richer, 10. In Niverville and Landmark, 12. Winnipeg and St. Pierre, 13. And in Sprague, 8. It's cloudy.

Steinbeck, the wind is from the northwest, gusting to 39, the humidity 69%, and it's 9 degrees. Plan your week with a full 7-day forecast on Low & Body Shop Local Weather on the Steinbeck online app. I'm Shannon Duick.

Sing me a song, William Prince, on a Tuesday afternoon. My name is Zach Drieger, and the shed workout season has officially started, and we've done quite a lot of upgrades to the shed since last year because my wife, Grace, who is a personal trainer and a fitness coach, has moved a couple of clients over to the shed, and we figured we should up the equipment in there, you know, spruce things up a little bit, freshen it up, and we have certainly done that. A lot of the improvements we've made, we put a heater in there, which is getting less and less used, of course, as the weather warms up, but a diesel heater, which has the exhaust plumbed outside, and that's been a big one. We also have a space heater as well, but those are kind of secondary things. We got a full dumbbell rack that has weights all the way from 5 pounds to 50 pounds, 5 pound increments all the way in between, and the full dumbbell rack as well. So that was a huge upgrade. We've matted, I would say, about 75% of the floor with both gym mats and horse stall mats as well to absorb all the impact of the barbell crashing down. We've put up some rings for doing ring rows. What else have we done? We've done a couple of other things. Of course, we insulated the roof, so we got all the pink batting up there with all the poly, so that also helps keep heat in and keeps cool air flowing through there as well and not escaping out the roof. So we've done lots to that shed. It looks a lot more like a gym than it did when it was just me, and some might say it just needed a woman's touch.

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2: This afternoon, partly cloudy, wind from the northwest gusting to 60 and a high of 18 degrees. Tonight, a clear sky with fog patches developing, wind becoming light and a low of 5. Tomorrow, sunny and 23 degrees. Thursday, 60% chance of rain and a high of 22. For Friday, 40% chance of rain and windy and 21 degrees. And Saturday, sunny and a high of 20. This hour in Steinbach, 9 degrees. Lebroquery and Richer, 10. In Niverville and Landmark, 12. Winnipeg and St. Pierre, 13. And in Sprague, 8. It's cloudy in Steinbach. The wind is from the northwest, gusting to 39. The humidity, 69%, and it's 9 degrees. Plan your week with a full 7-day forecast on Low & Body Shop Local Weather on the Steinbach online app. I'm Shannon Duick.
3: Ever thought that a bad hair day can make you sick? 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Hi, I'm Pam Smith with a tip for living well. 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Chronic worry, irritability, and unresolved anger changes the brain chemistry, altering the body's ability to fight disease and ups the risk of infection from a cold or virus, even heart disease and hypertension. 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It will protect you against the stress hormones that make you sick. For a list of attitude lifters, visit my website at pamsmith.com. I'm Pam Smith.
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0: Good afternoon. It is Tuesday, the 12th of May. My name is Zach Drieger, and I hope you are enjoying our afternoon so far. We still got plenty left to enjoy, and we are just about ready to kick off my favorite hour of the day. It is the 3 o'clock Inspirational Music Hour, and we are going to get into all the wonderful, uplifting music. I surely hope it is a blessing to your day, and it is coming up just after the news and weather update. 3 o'clock.
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2: Good afternoon, I'm Shannon Duick. In Steinbach, it is mainly cloudy and now 10 degrees. Our forecast high this afternoon is 18. A vigil was held Monday night in St. Anne to honor Cameron Hooley. The 49-year-old died after suffering life-threatening injuries following an incident May 2nd that is now under RCMP investigation. First responders, friends, and family left flowers, candles, and messages at the vigil as they remembered Hooley's community involvement and career as a chef. Organizer Jamie Lorenzell says the event was about support and connection.
3: Watching the town be as broken as they are, I just felt that something needed to be done special for him. He deserved that. St. Anne, the RM of St. Anne came together. They made it very easy. RCMP were really cooperative with it. Fire department reached out to me and they wanted to attend, and then his friends all helped me.
2: Lorenzell says the memorial space will remain between Miller Drive and Dawson Road for about 2 weeks. With today being Census Day, Stats Canada is hoping that all Canadians fill theirs out by the end of the day. For some Canadians, that might not be an easy task. Michael Aviar, Director of Housing for Haven Group, says they have tenant resource coordinators at their facilities in Steinbach to help those needing assistance.
4: Some tenants, especially those who have developing dementias or are becoming very forgetful or are lost as to what to do with those papers, they would really appreciate that once you have helped them, they would say thank you to you.
2: Aviar says when staff help tenants fill out their census, it allows them to get to know each other better, but notes they always make sure to maintain tenant confidentiality through the process. A St. Anne woman got a surprise visitor this week when something wandered into her yard on Central Avenue. With more, here's reporter Cosette Bott.

0: Angie Johnston says her security camera alerted her to the unexpected guest late at night while her family was getting ready for bed.
1: Well, my front camera notified me that there was something outside. So I looked and there was the bear. So we opened the window and we tried to scare it away.
0: The bear eventually left, but returned later in the night and destroyed the feeder while eating the seeds. Manitoba wildlife officials remind residents to remove bird feeders, secure garbage, and keep other food sources out of reach during bear season. I'm Cosette Bott.
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2: This afternoon, partly cloudy, wind from the northwest gusting to 60, high 18 degrees. Tonight, clear with fog patches developing. Wind becoming light and a low of 5. Tomorrow, sunny and 23 degrees. Thursday, 60% chance of rain, high 22. Friday, 40% chance of rain and windy and a high of 21. And Saturday, sunny and a high of 20. This hour in Steinbach, 10 degrees. In Sprague, 9. In Lebroquerie and Richer, 11. Landmark, 13. St. Pierre and Niverville, 14. And Winnipeg, 15. It's mainly cloudy in Steinbach. The wind is from the north-northwest, gusting to 38. The humidity, 64%, and it's 10 degrees. Plan your week with a full 7-day forecast on Low & Body Shop Local Weather on the Steinbach Online app. I'm Shannon Duick.
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9: I also think as you're raising your child, it's so important to know that I think as parents, we don't, in our minds, we don't want them to face lions and bears. 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

0: Welcome, Holy Spirit, from the Chapel Airs. Before that, the Wisnance and Even in the Valley, as we welcome you into the musical portion of our 3 o'clock Inspirational Music Hour. Now that we are through the news and weather, of course, thanks to the news and Even in the Valley, as we welcome you into the musical portion of our 3 o'clock Inspirational Music Hour. Now that we are through the news and weather, of course, thanks to the news team for getting us current on everything we need to know on that front. But now the inspirational music is taking center stage all the way till 4 o'clock, and the Mylon Hayes family is in the queue with Joy on the Journey.
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0: Heaven's Lamb from Eighth Day in our 3 o'clock Inspirational Music Hour. My name is Zach Drieger. We are at the halfway point, and it is time for the verse of the day from my Bible app, and here it is for May 12th. If you declare with your mouth Jesus is Lord and believe in your heart that God raised him from the dead, you will be saved. Romans 10, verse 9. That is a good one to take into the rest of your day. Some food for thought and something to chew on and something to add into your prayers today that Jesus is Lord, God raised him from the dead, and because of that, you will be saved. Hallelujah. Weather details are next.
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2: This afternoon, partly cloudy, wind from the northwest gusting to 60, high 18 degrees. Tonight, clear with fog patches developing, wind becoming light and a low of 5. Tomorrow, sunny and 23 degrees. Thursday, 60% chance of rain, high 22. Friday, 40% chance of rain and windy and a high of 21. And Saturday, sunny and a high of 20. This hour in Steinbach, 10 degrees, and Sprague, 9. In Le Brocq and Richer, 11, Landmark, 13, St. Pierre and Niverville, 14, and Winnipeg, 15. It's mainly cloudy in Steinbach. The wind is from the north-northwest, gusting to 38, the humidity, 64%, and it's 10 degrees. Plan your week with a full 7-day forecast on Low & Body Shop Local Weather on the Steinbach online app. I'm Shannon Duick.
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4: 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He says, we are going to be transformed.

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0: Jesus, I am arresting from the LaPointe's on a Tuesday afternoon. It is May 12th. My name is Zach Drieger, and I hope you are enjoying all the inspirational music so far. It's been a pretty great inspirational music hour, as is usually the case, let's be honest. It's my favorite part of the day, and we still got about 15 minutes to go following this moment of meditation. We're going to enjoy some pastoral words and then back to the music with International 25, the Faith and Life Male Choir, and the London Philharmonic Choir as well. Stick around.
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2: Hello, my name is Richard Bage from the South Park Mennonite Brethren Church. A moment of meditation from the Upper Room Devotional Guide. The Bible reading today is from Psalm 31, verse 2. The psalmist wrote, "Turn your ear to me. Come quickly to my rescue. Be my rock of refuge, a strong fortress to save me." Thought for the day: when the waters of life overwhelm us,

0: 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Sin rarely stands alone.
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3: Good afternoon. It is Tuesday, May 12th. My name is Zach Drieger, and I surely hope you are enjoying our day together at least as much as I am. It's my favorite place to be, right here in studio, hanging out with you, whether you're listening on a physical radio in the car, the kitchen, or the tractor, or streaming us through our radio 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o'clock hour getting started with another visit from our friends in the news team. Here they are.
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5: Good afternoon, I'm Shannon Duick. In Steinbeck, it is mainly sunny and 13 degrees. I'll have a look at your revised forecast in a couple of minutes. Community members gathered in the Arm of St. Anne Monday night for a vigil honoring Cameron Hooley. The 49-year-old died after suffering life-threatening injuries following an incident on May 2nd that is now under RCMP investigation. Close friend Reg Deschambault says the community response was both meaningful and warranted.
6: It's great to see the community come together for somebody who cared for the community as much as he did. He, you know, did a lot of volunteering, an auxiliary on the police force in St. Anne, and did pancake breakfasts because he's a well-recognized chef. So, you know, always tried to give back.
5: The memorial will remain in place between Miller Drive and Dawson Road for about 2 weeks. Today is Census Day across Canada, and Stats Canada is hoping that all households fill theirs out before the end of the day. Michael Aviar, Director of Housing for Haven Group, says there are barriers that many of their tenants in Steinbeck face, which make it difficult to fill out the census.
7: Some people have language barriers, especially those who do not understand fully English language. So we do have some staff members or other employees that do speak High German or Low German, for example, and then they would be able to assist these tenants with language difficulties.
5: Other barriers include a lack of internet, which is needed to fill out the census. As well, some tenants are developing dementia or are becoming forgetful. Aviar says Haven Group uses tenant resource coordinators to assist tenants in filling out their census. Envision Community Living is looking for more local employers to partner with its SWEP and STRIDE programs in Steinbeck. With more, here's reporter Afton Berg.
8: The program helps students with intellectual disabilities gain workplace experience through internships with local businesses. Participant Cesar Dirksen says the experience has helped him build confidence, friendships, and independence.
9: 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So STRIDE helped me with a lot. So if they want to go for it, they could get all of those in just a year.
8: Eastman Employment Services Coordinator Kathy Bennett says the programs help create a stronger and more connected community. I'm Afton Berg.
5: And the Manitoba government is now accepting applications for this year's Orange Shirt Day Fund, with up to $1 million available for community projects and events focused on truth and reconciliation. On the Golden West Radio Money Scope, the TSX closed up 151 points, the Dow was up 56, the Nasdaq closed down 185, and our Canadian dollar is down 19/100ths at 72.98 cents US. Step out for groceries, step into the news. 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
1: Tonight, partly cloudy with fog patches developing overnight, wind becoming light and a low of 5 degrees. Tomorrow, sunny and a high of 22. For Thursday, partly cloudy and windy, a high of 24 degrees. Friday, partly cloudy and windy, a high of 22. And Saturday, sunny and 18. This hour in Steinbach, 13 degrees. In Landmark, it's 15. Winnipeg, St. Pierre, and Niverville, 16. LaBroquerie reports 12. Richer, 11. And Sprague, 9. It's mainly sunny in Steinbach. The wind is from the north-northwest, gusting to 38. The humidity, 54%. And it's 13 degrees. Plan your week with a full 7-day forecast on Low & Body Shop Local Weather on the Steinbach Online app. I'm Shannon Duick.
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0: There you go again, Caitlin Don, on a Tuesday afternoon. It is May 12th. My name is Zach Drieger, and coming up in just a couple of minutes, we're going to see who's all enjoying some birthday cake on the second day of the week, celebrating a birthday on May 12th. But first, we got to see what your weather has in store for the middle of the week. Stick around.
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2: Tonight, partly cloudy with fog patches developing overnight, wind becoming light and a low of 5 degrees. Tomorrow, sunny and a high of 22. For Thursday, partly cloudy and windy, a high of 24 degrees. Friday, partly cloudy and windy, a high of 22. And Saturday, sunny and 18. This hour in Steinbach, 13 degrees. In Landmark, it's 15. Winnipeg, St. Pierre, and Niverville, 16. LaBroquerie reports 12, Richer 11, and Sprague 9. It's mainly sunny in Steinbach. The wind is from the north-northwest, gusting to 38, the humidity 54%, and it's 13 degrees. Plan your week with a full 7-day forecast on Low & Body Shop Local Weather on the Steinbach online app. I'm Shannon Duick.
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0: It is time for the birthday book on a Tuesday afternoon, May 12th, and we're going to start in the Boys of Vane Lions Club calendar with birthday wishes going out to Leonard Weeb and Lorette Pringle today, and then a happy 24th birthday to Hannah Dreger of Winnipeg, of course the daughter of longtime sportscaster here, Clayton Dreger. Love coming from Dad Clayton and the rest of the family as well. So to Leonard, Lorette, Hannah, and anyone else who might be celebrating on this Tuesday, May 12th, wishing you all the best. Hope you have a wonderful birthday day and a big happy birthday from all of us here at Golden West Radio.
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1: 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Appointments are preferred, but walk-ins will be accepted as time permits.
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2: Tonight, partly cloudy with fog patches developing overnight, wind becoming light and a low of 5 degrees. Tomorrow, sunny and a high of 22. For Thursday, partly cloudy and windy, a high of 24 degrees. Friday, partly cloudy and windy, a high of 22, and Saturday, sunny and 18. This hour in Steinbach, 13 degrees. In Landmark, it's 15. Winnipeg, St. Pierre, and Niverville, 16. LaBroquerie reports 12, Richer 11, and Sprague 9. It's mainly sunny in Steinbach. The wind is from the north-northwest, gusting to 38. The humidity, 54%, and it's 13 degrees. Plan your week with a full 7-day forecast on Low & Body Shop Local Weather on the Steinbach online app. I'm Shannon Duick.
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3: Good afternoon. Tuesday, May 12th today. My name is Zach Drieger. I've been hanging out since 1 o'clock, and it's been a great afternoon up until this point, so why not end it on the same note? And we're going to do that with 15 minutes of country gospel music, starting with the Stutzman Family Singers, Is That the Light from Home?

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1: Good afternoon, I'm Shannon Duick. In Steinbeck, it is mainly sunny and 15 degrees. A vigil was held Monday night in the Arm of St. Anne to honor Cameron Hooley. With more, here's reporter Cosette Bott.
2: First responders, friends, and family left flowers and handwritten messages as they remembered Hooley's community involvement and career as a chef. Organizer Jamie Laurencel says the event was about support and connection.
3: Watching the town be as broken as they are, I just felt that something needed to be done special for him. He deserved that. St. Anne, the RM of St. Anne came together. They made it very easy. RCMP were really cooperative with it. Fire department reached out to me and they wanted to attend, and then his friends all helped me.
2: Laurencel says the memorial space will remain between Miller Drive and Dawson Road for approximately 2 weeks, giving community members time to visit, reflect, and leave tributes in Hooley's memory. I'm Cosette Bott.
1: With today being Census Day, Statistics Canada is hoping that all Canadians fill theirs out by the end of the day. For some Canadians, that might not be an easy task. Michael Aviar, Director of Housing for Haven Group, says they have tenant resource coordinators at their facilities in Steinbeck to help those needing assistance.
4: Some tenants, especially those who have developing dementias or are becoming very forgetful or are lost as to what to do with those papers, they would really appreciate that once you have helped them, they would say thank you to you.
1: Aviar says when staff help tenants fill out their census, it allows them to get to know each other better, but notes they always make sure to maintain tenant confidentiality through the process. A young black bear made an unexpected stop on Main Street in St. Anne this week, helping itself to a backyard bird feeder. Angie Johnson captured the visit on her home security camera. She says they tried to scare the bear away, but the animal did not seem too concerned.
5: I was banging on the wood on the side of my window, and I was screaming at him. He wasn't very phased that I was bugging him.
1: The bear returned overnight and destroyed the bird feeder while snacking on seeds. And local programs in Steinbeck are helping students with intellectual disabilities build confidence and workplace skills through hands-on job experience. 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Eastman Employment Services Coordinator Kathy Bennett says the programs help students gain important life skills. You deserve to know what's happening in your community. 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
1: Tonight, partly cloudy with fog patches developing, wind becoming light and a low of 5. Tomorrow, sunny and 22 degrees. Thursday, partly cloudy, windy and a high of 24. For Friday, to end your work week, partly cloudy and windy and 22 degrees, and Saturday, sunny and 18. This hour in Steinbeck, 15 degrees, in St. Pierre, Niverville, and Landmark, 17.

0: Winnipeg reports 18, in Labrocque and Richer 14, and Sprague 10. It's mainly sunny in Steinbach. The wind is from the north, gusting to 37, the humidity 47%, and it's 15 degrees. Plan your week with a full 7-day forecast on Low and Body Shop Local Weather on the Steinbach online app. I'm Shannon Duick.
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0: Tonight, partly cloudy with fog patches developing, wind becoming light and a low of 5. Tomorrow, sunny and 22 degrees. Thursday, partly cloudy, windy and a high of 24. For Friday, to end your work week, partly cloudy and windy and 22 degrees, and Saturday, sunny and 18.

0: This hour in Steinbach, 15 degrees. In St. Pierre, Niverville, and Landmark, 17. Winnipeg reports 18. In LaBrocque and Richer, 14. And Sprague, 10. It's mainly sunny in Steinbach. The wind is from the north, gusting to 37. The humidity, 47%. And it's 15 degrees. Plan your week with a full 7-day forecast on Low and Body Shop Local Weather on the Steinbach online app. I'm Shannon Duick.
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2: Co-president of Carillon Baseball, Louis Cote, says with the Carillon Sultans programs in so many different communities now, those communities have an opportunity to host different tournaments and events, which are huge for the area.
3: Oh, it's really neat because then we get a chance to show off what we've got here to the rest of the province. Leroque, for example, they've done a lot of work at the facility there, and we're hosting 11 new provincials in July. And when people come out and they see the ball diamond and the Ashell parking lot and the nice arena and everything, and they would have never, people from Western Manitoba would never be in Leroque to see that, and they see what we've got.
2: At the 2026 Centennial Cup in Summerside, PEI, the Niverville Nighthawks take on the AJHL representative Canmore Eagles. In the NHL playoffs, the Sabres take on the Canadiens, with the Canadiens up 2-1, and the Ducks visit the Golden Knights with that series tied at 2-2. And in Major League Baseball, the Toronto Blue Jays will once again entertain the Tampa Rays. For your scores, stories, and all things sports, check out the Falls Front Golf Simulator sports page on SteinbackOnline.com. I'm Dave Anthony.
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2: I'm very excited to be joined on Sports Beat today with co-president of Carillon Baseball, Mr. Louis Cote. Louis, thanks for doing this today.
3: Thank you, Dave.
2: Well, Louis, I know Mother Nature's taken her time getting into baseball form, but the teams haven't. And boy, what a cornucopia of teams you've got again this year. As co-president, what's it like to see the Carillon programs doing so well in so many different communities?
3: Yeah, it's been really exciting to be part of this and to watch the way the program's grown from not having any double A teams to having two at 13U, one at 15U, and one at 18U, and also really having a triple A program that was sort of just a bit of an add-on going back 10 years ago to develop one of the top programs in the province right now.
2: Yeah, and it's not even just the double and triple A programs. You've got U15, U13, U11, U9, and it's spread across, some really great communities that love their ball. What's it like just seeing so many different communities represented with Carillon in different programs like the Grand Slam program?
3: Yeah, that's really improved a lot, too, the community baseball. But the biggest thing is there's a lot more communities offering baseball, and that's a lot of times if there's no baseball in the community, people aren't likely going to drive somewhere else to play it. But if you've got it accessible in your community, you're going to play. So all the way from Lac-de-Bonnie, Beauséjour, all the way down south to Grunthal and Vida, it's really exciting to see.
2: Louis, as co-president, what's it like to, and what does it mean to have so many people care about baseball? Because these programs only run if people give their time, and you've got some great coaches and some great representatives. What does it mean as co-president to see so many people in the community putting in their time to make these programs possible?
3: Oh, yeah, that's very exciting. Like the community representatives to start with are the programs don't run without them getting their program organized in the winter and early spring. And then the amount of people that are coaching in their community, like every team's got two or three coaches, and people are more willing to take their coaches training now. They want to become better at what they do. They're not just bringing the bag to the diamond. Like they want to be baseball coaches and they want the kids to have a better experience. So it's really exciting to see all that. And it's really appreciated the amount of effort that these people are putting into baseball in their community.
2: Louis Cote, co-president of Carillon Minor Ball, with us on Sports Beat today. Louis, another big part of being in so many different communities is the opportunity to host tournaments and events, whether it's co-op events or singular tournaments. How big of a boost is it for communities when they get to host, you know, whether it's tournaments or provincials, and what it means to those communities when they get to do so?
3: Oh, it's really neat because then we get a chance to show off what we've got here to the rest of the province. Leroque, for example, they've done a lot of work at the facility there, and we're hosting 11 new provincials in July. And when people come out and they see the ball diamond and the Ashell parking lot and the nice arena and everything, and they would have never, people from Western Manitoba would never be in Leroque to see that, and they see what we've got. And not to mention in Île-de-Chêne, the facility that St. Hubert Minor Baseball is put together there is multiple diamonds, and they're working

0: on getting some light for the near future there too. So lots of great facilities and lots of people hosting stuff.
1: All right, Louis, last two for you. If there were a couple of concerns when it comes to the season and going forward, what would it be? Would it be space? Would it be availability of diamonds? Would it be umpires? What are some concerns maybe that you know, Carillon's going to be staring down either this year or going forward?
0: Well, like umpires, it's always you're always worried about developing more umpires, but it seems like we always have kids and adults that are coming out and taking up umpiring, which is really neat to see. And I like to think that we have a very good reputation in our area of how well we treat umpires. They're not treated disrespectfully on the diamond, and they're paid well for what they do. So it's nice to see people coming back for that. But the biggest concern, and I've said this for multiple years, that local municipalities should be looking at is the amount of baseball diamonds in their community. Like right now, baseball and softball are thriving. Like Sophie's softball is one of the top programs in the province as well. So we've got lots of kids playing softball, lots of kids playing baseball, but there's no new diamonds being built really in the region, and that has to be looked at with forward and strategic planning by municipalities, I believe.
1: All right, Louis Côté, we'll wrap up with this. You know, we just talked about the impact that baseball has in all these communities. I know you're a big under the umbrella of Carillon guy, but do you like these community rivalries when it comes to baseball, and kind of how cool it is to see these smaller communities going head to head with bragging rights on the line?
0: Well, it's interesting because and hockey's sort of gone this way too. The amount of regional sports and the way kids know each other nowadays, you know, with social media and so forth.

0: they've got friends from other communities, so that, you know, there isn't the old Le Brocquerie has to beat St. Anne or the Grunthal has to beat Blumenort. They're all sort of working as well, as you were saying, under the same umbrella, and the games are, they're still competitive because you still want to beat your friends, of course, but it's not a dog-eat-dog mentality, I would say.
1: Yeah, it's not a bad thing at times, but, you know, as they get older, you know, those rivalries start digging in a little bit more. Louis Côté, appreciate the time and looking forward to chatting more Carillon ball throughout the year. Thanks for doing this.
0: Thanks very much, Dave. It's always a great...

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1: Tonight, partly cloudy with fog patches developing, wind becoming light and a low of 5. Tomorrow, sunny and 22 degrees. Thursday, partly cloudy, windy and a high of 24. For Friday, to end your work week, partly cloudy and windy and 22 degrees. And Saturday, sunny and 18. This hour in Steinbeck, 15 degrees. In St. Pierre, Niverville, and Landmark, 17. Winnipeg reports 18. In LaBroquerie and Richer, 14. And Sprague, 10. It's mainly sunny in Steinbeck. The wind is from the north, gusting to 37. The humidity, 47%. And it's 15 degrees. Plan your week with a full 7-day forecast on Low & Body Shop Local Weather on the Steinbeck Online app. I'm Shannon Duick.
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3: What do you have to anchor your soul when you don't have the truth? 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And everything in your life hinges on that decision. It is the truth of Almighty God. I will guide you with my eye. I will teach you the way which you should go. It is truth that protects us.
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3: Where does truth fit in your personal list of essential?

He is in the process of governing them. And so his father-in-law said to him, he said, this is not good. This is not working. And the 18th chapter of Exodus, beginning in verse 17, listen to what he says. Moses' father-in-law said to him, the thing that you're doing is not good. That is, he was just trying to do it all. You surely will wear out both yourself and these people who are with you, for the task is too heavy for you. You cannot do it alone. Now listen to me. I will give you counsel and God will be with you. You be the people's representative before God. You bring the disputes to God. Then teach them the statutes and the laws and make known to them the way in which they are to walk and the work they are to do. Now watch this next verse. Furthermore, you shall select out of the people able men who fear God, men of truth, those who hate dishonest gain. Would you not agree? These are the kind of leaders our nation ought to have. Men who fear God, men of truth, and men who hate dishonest gain. Truth is very, very essential. It is a primary, essential characteristic that should be found in every single person, and especially in leaders, I would say. Well, you can look through the scriptures, for example, and you'll remember in Proverbs chapter 3, and this third verse, he says, do not let kindness and truth leave you. Bind them about your neck, write them on the tablet of your heart. Kindness and truth. Why would he put those two together? For the simple reason, they're very essential in a person's character, who they are, how they respond, how they relate to other people. Remember, Jesus said, I am the way and the truth. All truth is to be found in him. He said, for example, speaking of the Holy Spirit, the Spirit is the Spirit of truth. And you remember what Pilate asked Jesus before the trial? Pilate said to Jesus, what is truth? And I believe Pilate meant exactly what he said. He had no earthly idea in that corrupt society of Rome what truth was really all about. But it was all about corruption and power and all the things that were going on around them at that particular time. For example, in Galatians, the Apostle Paul had written a letter to the Galatians, and one of the things that he was having to deal with was the fact, he said, now that I have written you this letter, he said, you hate me because I tell you the truth. And I wonder how many pastors could say that. They tell the truth, and oftentimes people don't like the truth because the truth hurts. It cultivates, it digs up, it reveals. And so when you come to this passage here in Ephesians, and I want you to turn to, if you'll turn to this fourth chapter of Ephesians, and look at this one simple command that the Apostle Paul gives. But I want us to start with the 17th verse because he's describing, in beginning in the 17th verse, the lifestyle that people are living and so forth. And so he says, in beginning in verse 17 of chapter 4, so this I say and affirm together with the Lord, that you walk no longer, that is, stop walking just as the unbelievers, that's what he calls Gentiles, unbelievers also walk in the futility of their mind, being darkened in their understanding, excluded from the life of God because of the ignorance that's in them, because of the hardness of their hearts. And they, having become callous, have given themselves over to sensuality for the practice of every kind of impurity and greediness. But you did not learn Christ in this way. If indeed you have heard him and have been taught in him, just as truth is in whom? In Jesus. That in reference to your former manner of life, you lay aside the old life. That is, walk away from that, which is being corrupted in accordance with the lust of deceit, and that you be renewed in the spirit of your mind. Look at this next verse. And put on the new self, which in the likeness of God has been created in righteousness and holiness of the truth. Therefore, laying aside falsehood, speak truth, each one of you, with his neighbor, for we are members of one another. Truth is what corresponds to what actually is, what as things really are. Truth isn't what I feel like it is. Truth isn't what I want it to be. Truth is what corresponds to what absolutely is reality. When we build truth,

into our life, it's for our protection. For example, you do not want a pastor who does not tell you the truth. Now, you can't say that about everybody, because there's some people who deliberately, willfully go to a church where they know that it's okay to drink, they don't expect you to tithe, you can do this and you can do that. In other words, they will tell you that all the Bible's not true. And a lot of it is left to personal interpretation, and therefore that gives you a lot of freedom. Is that the kind of church you want? In other words, do you want a church where truth is not absolutely essential? If you want to go to a church where truth is not the bottom line, and where the Bible is not the ultimate expression of divine truth, then what you're saying is, I don't really want to know the truth. I want to know the things that I agree with, but I want some room. In other words, I want some liberty that I can do some things that nobody's going to bring it to my attention. That's deadly. Truth is part of our protection. If I know the truth, I can protect myself from error and missing out on things that God very evident has given us in His Word. And so people deny the truth.

Do I want to please God or other people? Listen, once you settle that issue, then it's over. If people like you, fine. If they don't like you, that's not your issue. It's their issue. And so it's a protection. To be truthful is to be protected. And when you say, I'm committed to the truth of the gospel, whatever that means, you'll make enemies from some people, and you'll make people who love you forever because you told them the truth. Then, not only that, it's a comfort. It produces a comfort in us to lift us in situations. Well, I know this is the truth, and I have done exactly what God said. Now, Lord, I'm going to leave all the consequences to you because this is what you said I am to do. And then, of course, I think it produces a faith in us to act on the truth that we need. That is, if we're truthful persons, there's a sense of faith in God that He is going to do what? He's going to sustain you in living, walking, and speaking the truth. Truth is very, very, very important. Now, that all being true, how do you build truth into your life? Well, first of all, you have to recognize truthfulness as a foundational life principle. That's how important it is, foundational life principle. That's the bottom line of building truth in your life. Secondly, we evaluate the results of past failures of truthfulness and say, all right, I didn't tell the truth here, I didn't tell the truth there, here's what happened. And you look at the consequences and you recognize the consequence was not worth it. In other words, telling the truth is far more important. Thirdly, you accept the Bible as the ultimate guidebook to practicing truth. There's got to be some ultimate guide. What's the ultimate guide? Average person would say, my opinion is as good as your opinion. And so why do you think you know more than I do? In other words, you have the privilege to think that the way you want to think, and I can think, but don't try to pull me into your mold. And so people want to jockey it around, for example. And the truth is there has to be some ultimate final principle or truth. And that truth is found in the Word of God. None of us are perfect. We'll make mistakes. And sometimes we may say things that we think are absolutely the truth that we discover are not. Or you may make decisions based on what you thought was the truth. Now, when you genuinely, with all of your heart, as best you know the will of God, watch this carefully. You make a decision based on the truth that you knew. And you make a wrong decision. You say, what's God going to do about that? Romans 8:28. And that is, He works all things together for those who love Him, to those who call according to His purpose. That is, God knows we're going to make mistakes. He knows we're going to make decisions based on things that we thought, that we were taught, maybe, whatever it might be. And I wonder how many of you, for example, have changed what you believe about your relationship to God over a period of time. And I can remember growing up that my view of God was He was a very judgmental God, and that He was a God of judgment primarily. Well, it took me time to grow out of that because that's where I grew up and that's what I heard all those early years. And so I'm sure that I would, if you'd asked me about God, about something, I'd have said, God, I'd have been very, very overemphasizing that part. So we make corrections in life. We learn. That's not what we're talking about. We're talking about deliberate, willful denial of the truth. And so what happens? Well, the way you build truth into your life is practice telling it and watch the consequences. Practice telling it and be careful to watch the consequences. For example, I told Him the truth. I felt like I was going to be really rejected as a result of it, but I had to tell Him anyway. Well, what were the consequences? The consequences of it, you may have been hurt or you may not have been. But the fact is that you told the truth freed you up from any inhibitions you may have had. You have to be honest with yourself when you fail and discover why. Why didn't I tell Him the truth? Why didn't I tell Him the truth? And I think sometimes, oftentimes, a person doesn't tell the truth for fear of rejection. I wonder how many people, for example, who are dating a prospective husband or wife, and they don't tell the truth about something because they think, oh, if I tell her that, she'd never marry me. Or if I told him that, he wouldn't want me. Well, you know what? It just may be the fact that you told him what you had to go through early in life would be one reason he'd love you that much more. There's something about truth that just covers a lot of stuff in life. And people are more often more willing to accept truth than to find out later and then learn to be distrustful all the days of their life. Then ask God to give you an ever-increasing desire for truthfulness. Lord,

0: just show me how to be truthful in every area. When I hesitate, God, bring it to my attention that I can trust you with truth, whatever's going on. Identify any area of weakness which pops up the most often, and find the scripture that relates to that, and begin to quote that verse of scripture in your heart. There's something about that, that's the cleansing power of the Word of God, the truthfulness of God. Then, of course, fill your mind with the Word of God, sowing your mind with the truth of God's Word. And what happens is it strengthens you, it encourages you, it gives you the courage to tell the truth. And you'll find yourself becoming more truthful, more honest, when the Word of God is more powerful in your life. And then, of course, purpose in your heart to be a person whose words are true, making you trustworthy, reliable, and believable. Isn't that what you want to be? Don't you want to be trustworthy, reliable, and believable? And a person, for example, they want to be your friend. They can trust you to tell them the truth. I have friends who will tell me the truth. Listen, if you have a true friend, they're going to tell you the truth. They may get you by yourself and tell you the truth. They may get you on your knees and tell you the truth. They may say, let's go to lunch or something I need to share with you. But truth is the bottom line. Now, let me ask you this question. Do you know the truth about eternal life? You say, yeah, I've been to church and I've heard all that. Are you sure you've heard the truth? I'm not sure you have. So let me just tell you what the truth is. Here's the truth about eternal life. The truth about eternal life is this. God recognizes the sinful condition of mankind, which has separated him from all of mankind. His love for you caused him to send Jesus Christ to this earth to reveal to us who God is and what he's like, and then to go to the cross, lay down his life on the cross, shed his blood, which paid your sin debt in full. And only by his paying your sin debt in full can your sins be forgiven. You can't ever be good enough. How good would you have to be? Can't ever do anything long enough, give enough, be good enough. It's what he did for you. And the moment you're willing to ask him to forgive you of your sins based on what he did, he is willing to forgive you. That is the truth. He says if we confess our sins, he's faithful and just to forgive us our sins and to cleanse us from all unrighteousness. Believe on the Lord Jesus Christ. That is who he is and what he's done. And you will be saved, forgiven of your sins. Name written in the Lamb's Book of Life, sealed by the Holy Spirit of God. That's the truth. When somebody says, well, if you just be good, God will take care of you, that's not the truth. What you have to ask is this: do I want to know the truth? And when I've heard the truth, am I willing to abide by the truth? My responsibility is to tell you the truth. Your responsibility is to respond wisely. And that's what I trust that you'll do, that you'll receive Jesus Christ as your personal Savior. That's what the Bible says. That's what I'm saying to you. And it doesn't make any difference what anybody else tells you about, well, God loves you and he's not going to do this. And he's, what's the truth? Not what you feel like the truth is, not what you'd like it to be, but what is it? Straight from God's Word. For God so loved the world that he gave his only begotten Son, that whosoever believes in him, that's a belief that results in surrender to him, will have eternal life and will not perish. There is no other way to get to heaven except through the person of Jesus Christ. You'll hear 1,000 different views, but that is the biblical view. That's the true view, because it is God's view wrapped up in the Son of God himself. If you're wise, you'll take advantage of that opportunity of trusting him. And that's my prayer for you.
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0: 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Box 4900, Markham, Ontario, L3R6G9. Living intentionally as a Christian would be tiring if you had to do it on your own. A refreshing reminder is just ahead in today's Moment with Charles Stanley.
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8: Today's scripture reading is Psalm 126. When the Lord brought back the captive ones of Zion, we were like those who dream. Then our mouth was filled with laughter, and our tongue with joyful shouting. Then they said among the nations, "The Lord has done great things for them. The Lord has done great things for us. We are glad. Restore our captivity, O Lord, as the streams in the south. Those who sow in tears shall reap with joyful shouting. He who goes to and fro weeping, carrying his bag of seed, shall indeed come again with a shout of joy, bringing his sheaves with him."
9: We love inspiring stories. Biographies of those who make great use of a second chance tend to top bestseller lists. But few people experience something so dramatic. Most of us are wonderfully ordinary. Sadly, some believers think that being a regular person makes their testimony unexciting and less valuable. Nothing could be further from the truth. A personal testimony is a way of expressing what God has done and is doing in our life. No matter how commonplace our words may seem compared to someone else's, the Lord will see to it that they impact the hearers who need them. Imagine this: a 6-year-old girl accepts Christ. As she grows, she'll be able to tell her friends of God's greatness, explaining that He made the gospel clear to her as a child and continues to reveal something new to her regularly. When she is 80, she'll be able to share about a lifetime of walking with Jesus. Her testimony may not be exciting, but it doesn't need to be. It will be spiritual gold. No matter what your story is, God can and will use it. You have no idea how far-reaching your testimony can be. God says that His words will not return to Him void. Isaiah 55:11. And the story of Jesus' saving grace is always worth telling.
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2: Clear skies tonight with fog patches developing overnight. A gusty at northwest wind becoming light as well. A low of 5. Sunshine expected for Wednesday and a high of 23. Wednesday night, clear skies and a low of 9. Thursday, cloudy, chance of showers with a high of 22. Cloudy skies on Friday, chance of showers, windy and a high of 21. Saturday, sunshine returning with a high of 20, then clouds moving back in Sunday, chance of showers and a high of 14. Get detailed weather conditions, including wind and humidity, on the Lowen Body Shop weather page on Steinbach Online. I'm Candace Dirksen.
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7: The Bible contains 65 books. 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While some are primarily focused on theological content, such as Hebrews or the Book of Romans, others, like the one we're enjoying right now, tell a life story. Today on Insight for Living, Chuck Swindoll invites us to follow along in the Old Testament book of Esther. This ancient account reveals the remarkable courage and integrity of a woman whose walk with destiny changed history forever.

The Bible is full of great women, and for that matter, so is history. Along with the Joan of Arcs, the Florence Nightingales, and the Madame Curies, we find countless other nameless mothers and sisters and daughters. It was Abraham Lincoln who once said, "No man is poor who has had a godly mother." Down through the history of time marches an endless succession of courageous and visionary women, virtuous women, self-sacrificing, great women. Today we will pick up the story of just such a woman. This one happens to be in her late teens, perhaps early 20s. Her name is Esther. We find Esther in the powder room of the palace, if you will, where the contestants are putting on their makeup for the Miss Persia pageant. I'll read her story to you. It's found in Esther chapter 2, verses 8 through 17. So it came about when the command and decree of the king were heard, and many young ladies were gathered to the citadel of Susa, into the custody of Haggai, that Esther was taken to the king's palace, into the custody of Haggai, who was in charge of the women. Now the young lady pleased him and found favor with him.

0: so he quickly provided her with her cosmetics and food, gave her 7 choice maids from the king's palace, and transferred her and her maids to the best place in the harem. Esther did not make known her people or her kindred, for Mordecai had instructed her that she should not make them known. Picking up at verse 15, "Now when the turn of Esther, the daughter of Abihail, the uncle of Mordecai, who had taken her as his daughter, came to go in to the king, she did not request anything except what Haggai, the king's eunuch, who was in charge of the women, advised. And Esther found favor in the eyes of all who saw her." So Esther was taken to King Ahasuerus to his royal palace in the 10th month, which is the month Tebeth, in the 7th year of his reign. The king loved Esther more than all the women, and she found favor and kindness with him more than all the virgins, so that he set the royal crown on her head and made her queen instead of Vashti.
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2: In so many ways, there is not a more powerful creature on earth than a woman. God planned it that way. God has given the woman a sense of strength and dignity that is found in not another of his creations. Not another. Her influence through the centuries is legendary. To begin with, it is through the woman children are born, and only through the woman. Chances are good that if there was any sense of direction provided for children, ourselves included, in the formative years of life, the most significant influence has come from the woman. The most dignified and significant of all roles in life is the role of a mother. I have never met a man I respected who did not say that the touch of his mother's hand on his life made him different. The counsel of a mother is eloquent even when not a word is spoken. Who hasn't caught a look from his or her mother? Who hasn't been moved to a decision by the silence of a mother? And certainly by the tears of a mother. I'm convinced that mothers win ball games. Some wag down in the office put a sign on my door this past week that reads, "Will the lady who left her 11 kids at Texas Stadium please pick them up? They're beating the Cowboys 14-0. No respect. What I've said regarding the power and influence of a mother, I would certainly say regarding a wife. I don't know of a husband I respect who doesn't confess that there have been times where the confidence of his wife bolstered his own, or even admitted after an argument that it had drained away so much of his joy and reason for going on. If ladies realized the power they have over their husbands, I believe they would use it far more wisely, and may I say, even more often. Decisions that we men make, we who are married, are often made as a result of blending them through the wisdom of our wives, listening to their advice, seeking their counsel, and heeding their warnings. If I must speak only for myself, I can assure you that I am today the man.

than I am because of the wife I have. I could no more stand in this place and fill this role if it had not been for her presence in my life than the man in the proverbial moon. You see, there are God-given strengths that are placed in the life of a woman, and it seems as though in abundance there as in no other creature. Let me name four. If I had time, could name perhaps 20 or 24 of them, but certainly these four would be included. First, God has given the woman an intuition. There is a sixth sense that is residing in the life of most women I know that allows them to penetrate the hardest shell and see beyond the thickest facade and to read truth when error and falsehood is being presented. Women have the ability to sense character or the lack of such, while we men seem far more gullible as it relates to that. There is an intuition given by God that most women can enjoy. The perception is at times incredible and on occasion maddening. Second, God has given the woman an endurance to pain that He has not given to most men. An ability to handle hardship over the long haul. The pioneer woman is still, in our day, a saying from our history. They have the ability to press on against insuperable odds with relentless determination, to persevere. How many men have been kept at the job simply because a woman in his life believed in him? Third, along with intuition and endurance, God has given the woman a unique responsiveness He's not given to the man. We men are far more closed toward God and closed toward one another. But the woman, there is a warmth. There is a responsiveness to the things of God. If I announce just about any subject found in Scripture and present what I plan to say about it, chances are good to hear me speak on it, there will be more women than men. There is a desire on the part of the woman to grow, to react, to feel, to show affection toward the things of God that is not found in the average man. Along with these qualities, and tied into the third, the fourth would be vulnerability. Most women I know are less afraid than men to tell the truth about their lives. That's why most counselors will tell you 70% or more of their counselees are women. They're willing to ask for help. You doubt that? Just remember the last time you were lost in the car, men. And your wife said, "Why don't we just stop and ask?" We will drive 100 miles further to prove that we knew where we were going. The woman will simply stop and ask. Women are less guarded. They're open. They're willing, even willing to admit fears and apprehensions. Slight though they may be and acute though they are at times, they will say so. They are usually the ones in the marriage who are the first to say there's something wrong here. I'm not thinking simply of mothers and simply of wives today. I'm thinking of the woman in general with these qualities. In fact, look at Proverbs chapter 11, and I will take you through several proverbs for the sake of saving time. We'll limit it to proverbs, but the Bible is replete with examples of the significance and the strength, the power God has given the woman. Look at Proverbs 11:16. A gracious woman attains honor. Violent men attain riches. Isn't that interesting? There is something about the grace and, as I shall say later, the charm of a woman that brings her a place of honor that we men would love to have but cannot attain. Look at 22, a bit of humor. As a ring of gold in a swine's snout, so is a beautiful woman
who lacks discretion. How much we long to see discretion in a woman, not even her beauty will hide the fact that she lacks it. Look at 12:4. An excellent wife is the crown of her husband. She is the final jewel. She is the uppermost crown. She gives him a place of significance, personally and publicly. Look at 18:22. He who finds a wife finds a good thing and obtains favor from the Lord. And 19:14, same book, next chapter. House and wealth are an inheritance from fathers, but a prudent wife is from the Lord. Best of all pieces of literature on the woman is chapter 31, Proverbs. It's the classic section, in my opinion, of anything I have ever read or upholding the dignity and honor of the woman. 31:10.

in an excellent wife. The old version reads, a virtuous woman who can find. Her worth is far above jewels. And then he begins, after that opening, to describe the worth of the woman. She has a husband who trusts in her. Why, of course. He will have no lack of gain. She does him good and not evil all the days of her life. And then it describes her diligence as she carries along with her role as a wife and along with her role as a mother. She has a business. And it's with efficiency and diligence she carries out her responsibility. Verse 21, she's not afraid of the snow for her household. She's prepared for it. 25, my wife's favorite verse. Strength and dignity are her clothing. And she smiles at the future. There is a strength of character and there is a sense of dignity about the godly woman that cannot be found even among godly men. She smiles at the future. She opens her mouth in wisdom and the teaching of kindness is there, right there on her tongue. How many of us learned good manners, what I often call class, from our mothers? How few have learned it from their fathers. Verse 28 tells us her children will rise up and bless her. Even her husband will praise her, saying, many have done nobly, but you excel them all. It's a beautiful presentation. The Bible is full, and history as well, of great women. Along with the Joan of Arcs and the Florence Nightingales and the Madame Curies and the Mother Teresas and so many of the others, there are early saints who write of their mothers and their sisters and their daughters. There are many presidents who speak of their success as being directly linked to the mother. Lincoln said, no man is poor who has had a godly mother. Military heroes, statesmen, literary and musical geniuses alike often attribute the development and cultivation of their skills first to their mothers and the continuation of it to their wives. There are courageous ladies. There are visionary, virtuous women, self-sacrificing women down through the history of time. In Scripture, some are singled out. This past week, I did a little project I had never done before. I thought my way through the Scriptures from Genesis through Revelation by calling to mind the women that are mentioned within those sections. It's remarkable. A few of them, Sarah, the mother of Isaac and the wife of Abraham. Jochebed, the mother of Moses, who sacrificially kept him until he

was weaned, graciously prepared him for the courtroom where he would live for the following 35 or so years of his life. Hannah, the mother of Samuel. Abigail, the wife of Nabal, who saved him from death by an angry David, because she knew how to handle both men. Nabal she handled one way, and David she handled another. There is Deborah, there is Ruth, there is Elizabeth, there is Lois, there is Priscilla, there is Lydia, there is Phoebe. All the way through Scripture, there are these women who keep emerging, most of them sort of out of obscurity, only to fade again into another kind of obscurity. But they have left their mark on the greats. No extra charge for this, but I want to say that if I feel compassion for anyone today, I feel compassion for the woman of God who has to endure the nonsense that comes from the media regarding your role, regarding your significance, regarding your place in society. I don't know of anyone who would have a right to be more confused than the woman. All sorts of answers, all sorts of messages, all sorts of alleged proof. And you must wonder at times in the whirlwind of your mind, what exactly am I supposed to do? What exactly am I supposed to be? If there is anyone in your family who needs assistance, my parental friends, it is your daughters. Your sons, yes, but a special measure of assistance needs to be given to your daughters so they know what it is to be a lady. So they know how to conduct themselves as a woman, a young woman of God, what that means and what it does not mean. Especially if she is one of these intellectual, highly gifted young women, as so many of them are, she will live in great frustration, and there will be many ready to give her her script. If you do not speak and guide and graciously shape her life. We're looking into the life of an Old Testament woman named Esther as we study this wonderful biography. I'd like to have you turn back to the second chapter, and we'll draw our thoughts from this section of her life we're looking at today. If you've been with us from the start of the study, you know that she emerges in a rather unusual manner. The land is Persia. The place is Susa, or as it's otherwise called, Shushan, the capital of Persia. The king is Ahasuerus, otherwise known as Xerxes. His wife, Vashti, has been demoted from the throne for reasons we'll not get back into, but we covered that last time. She is a forgotten soul, never to be mentioned again. He comes back from war, and he's lonely and in need of the affection and care and enjoyment and pleasure of a wife. His counselors say, here is a unique way to do it. Let's find every possible available beautiful young woman in the kingdom, in all the provinces. And let's bring her here and let you take your choice, and she will become the queen. Notice in reading chapter 2 of Esther, verse 3, the development of the story. Let the king appoint overseers in all the provinces of his kingdom, that they may gather every beautiful young virgin to Susa, the capital, to the harem, into the custody of Haggai, the king's eunuch, who was in charge of the women, and let their cosmetics be given them. It's plain and simple, a beauty contest. And the women come from all the provinces. Josephus, the Jewish historian, tells us there were as many as 400 women involved in this rather remarkable contest. The plan was that the finalist would be given an opportunity literally to have an audience with the king. They would spend a night with the king. They would bring with them all their elegance and charm and seduction and beauty that they could possibly muster in a year's time. And he would make his choice once he has been with these women. Out of the midst of all of this, Esther comes on the scene. Look at verse 5. There was a Jew in Susa, the capital, whose name was Mordecai. Verse 7.

And he was bringing up Hadassah. That's a Jewish word that means myrtle, as in the plant. That is Esther. That's a Persian name meaning star, as in the star of the heavens. She was given that name later in her adult life. He was bringing up Esther, his uncle's daughter, for she had neither father nor mother. Now the young lady was beautiful of form and face, and when her father and her mother died, Mordecai took her as his own daughter. What you don't read, but you have to see between the lines, is that she is in the minority. She is living as a captive in a foreign land. Her home is Jerusalem, that is her people's home, the land of Palestine. And because of the turning and twisting of historical events, her people have been brought in exile to Persia. So she's living a life rather obscurely in the home of Mordecai. I'm sure it was a sheltered home, a monotheistic home, a home of great care and concern for character and for deep beauty. On top of all this, she had a physical beauty that attracted people to her. Verse 8. It came about when the command and decree of the king were heard, and many young ladies were gathered to Susa, the capital, into the custody of Haggai. Now read carefully. That Esther was taken to the king's palace into the custody of Haggai, who was in charge of the women. I'm intrigued by the passive tense. I am also intrigued by the verb itself, was taken. In fact, this verb can mean taken by force, and some Jewish scholars do that with Esther too. It is so rendered that way in other parts of the Old Testament. I don't know if there was coercion. We're not told.

0: that she was forced to go, but I think it would be fair to say there was reluctance. I mean, just stop and think. Why would a young Jewish woman want to get involved in a plan that would involve time with a heathen king and the possibility of intermarriage outside her race? Why would Mordecai ever give his permission for such? Now, I think it's safe to say she went reluctantly. And by the way, isn't it refreshing to find a little reluctance in a beautiful woman? I see that in Esther, and I'm impressed by it.
1: Esther didn't rush toward greatness. She was drawn into it, perhaps reluctantly, certainly by a hand greater than her own. And isn't that how God often works? He doesn't always ask for volunteers. Sometimes He simply moves us, gently, sovereignly, purposefully, into places we never would have chosen for ourselves. If you find yourself somewhere unexpected today, take heart. Esther's story is just beginning, and yours may be as well. This is Insight for Living and the Bible teaching of Chuck Swindoll. 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Did you realize that Chuck has also written a full-length book on Esther? 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
2: Clear skies tonight with fog patches developing overnight, a gusty northwest wind becoming light as well, a low of 5. Sunshine expected for Wednesday and a high of 23. Wednesday night, clear skies and a low of 9. Thursday, cloudy, chance of showers with a high of 22. Cloudy skies on Friday, chance of showers, windy and a high of 21. Saturday, sunshine returning with a high of 20, then clouds moving back in Sunday, chance of showers and a high of 14. Get detailed weather conditions, including wind and humidity, on the Lowen Body Shop weather page on Steinbach Online. I'm Candace Dirksen.
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2: In our minds, we don't want them to face lions and bears, correct, because it's hard to watch them. You know, right, we just want it to be so easy. But when we look at our own lives, we're like, wasn't it our lions and bears that built our faith and trust in God? And so why are they going to be any different?
3: Well, coming of age in today's world brings a whole new set of challenges. And today on Focus on the Family with Jim Daly, you'll hear one young adult's perspective on the pressures facing teens and young adults and how to trust God for your future. Thanks for joining us. I'm John Fuller.
4: Well, along with that one perspective is her mother, who's been on the broadcast before. So I'm looking forward to this dynamic. We've done this a couple of times now, and it's great to see the 20-somethings rising and coming in and doing the interviews with us. This is great. But so often for young people, I mean, bullying is a hot button issue for so many parents, and it's really distressing for all of us if your kids are in that position. Thankfully for Gene and I, Trent and Troy really didn't face anything like that. We were grateful for the school they were in, for the education they received, and for the environment they had. It was pretty powerful. Yeah. But according to national surveys, bullying affects about 20% of kids ages 12 to 18. 20%, that's a big number.
3: Yeah.
4: And then, in addition to that, cyberbullying is experienced by almost 60% of children. And that's, you know, out of control, I would say. And that's not the only pressure that our young people are facing. Almost 40% of young people report always feeling uncertain about the future, anxious about important decisions, and afraid to fail. That's all Barna research, and that's amazing. Let's think of 1 Peter 5:7, which instructs us to cast our cares upon the Lord, for he cares for you. Isn't that awesome? And what a great reminder for all of us. So I'm looking forward to this discussion.
3: Yeah, and Caroline Shankel is a new author and a recent grad of Texas A&M, where she's doing her master's. She's just 22, and we're so glad to have her here as she shares from her own perspective and experiences. And Jim, as you indicated, Caroline's mom is here, Melanie Shankel, and she's been with us before. She's a best-selling author and co-host of a very popular podcast, The Big Boo Cast. And Carolyn's book, The Lion and the Bear, a 100-day devotional for facing your giants, really serves as the basis for our conversation today. Find out more about Caroline Shankel and her mom, Melanie, at our website.
4: Welcome to both of you. Good to have you on Focus on the Family.
5: Hello. Thank you for having us.
2: Yeah, we're excited to be here.
4: Now, this is like the fruit not falling far from the tree, right? Mom author, now daughter author.
5: Yes.
4: Did she inspire you? I'm giving you a softball here.
5: Yes, she definitely did inspire me. She did.
4: It's not that every family has writers. It's a kind of a hard thing to write a book. It's not easy. So did you see that mountain and go, I could do this. If mom can do it, I could do it.
5: You know, honestly, I don't know if that's really, I think it kind of came from, I remember when I was younger, people used to always ask, like, oh, are you going to follow in your mom's footsteps? Are you going to do this? And
4: oh, wow.
5: I was like, no, I'm not going to do that. I have a science brain. I'm going to go be a veterinarian or do something else. That was kind of always my mentality. And then God, you know, just kind of worked. And there was just a lot of different things that happened. And all of a sudden, I started looking and being like, oh,
4: yeah.
5: Well, I think she was the one who told me. She looked at something I'd written for my roommate for her birthday, and she was like, my condolences, but you're a writer. Like,
4: oh,
5: I
4: wow.
5: hate to say those
4: yeah.
5: were her
4: forget
5: exact
4: that
5: words.
4: Vet thing.
5: Yeah. And then, yeah, I feel like that was kind of once someone actually called that out in me and was like, hey,
4: that's
5: you
4: so
5: can
4: cool.
5: do this.
4: That's
5: and
4: good.
5: That's kind of where it came from.
4: Yeah, that's so good. And again, it's quite an achievement to write a book. The Lion and the Bear. This
5: yes.
4: is a true story. The other night, my boys and I, we were talking about who would win in a fight, a lion or a bear. I mean, it's so bizarre. And here your title is.
5: Yes.
4: How'd you come up with your title?
5: So my title actually came from, I started hearing this my sophomore year of high school when I was going through some hard times and bullying, and I was dealing with a lot of struggles. And one time I was sitting at the dining room table with my parents, because, you know, we always would debrief and talk about all the things. And my dad started saying when something hard would happen, he'd always look at me and he would say the lion and the bear. And basically what it meant was he was talking about the story of David and Goliath and just how God sent David the lion and the bear before he faced his Goliath. And my dad was just like, all these trials and all these struggles you are going through are preparing you for something greater, you know? And I think that's where I looked at it, and it was the perspective of when I was facing hard times of, this is my lion and this is my bear to prepare me to fight the giant later on.
4: Well, that's great context.
5: Yes.
4: For how to attack
5: yes.
4: life.
5: And so
4: getting to that, so many people think of your high school years or junior high years as perhaps the best years of your life. I'm not sure that I ever met that person, but high school can be, you know, can be buoyant. It's a
5: yes.
4: good time.
5: Yes.
4: It can be fun, but there does seem to be a lot of pressure. Something that doesn't seem to change is the attacks of young people on other young people. You know, for boys, it tends to be physical, you know, but paint that picture. And what were you experiencing in high school?
5: I think there was a lot of, with girls being younger, and even now I still see it, there's a lot of different politics and dynamics of how you need to perform or what you need to say or how you should react to a certain situation. And when you're in friend groups that are maybe where it's an unhealthy dynamic and you don't react the way a girl wants you to react, or you don't lean into the drama, or you don't lean in, there becomes almost this thing of people want to try to alienate you. I feel like a lot of what I experienced was I would be in a friend group. There was a girl that maybe we had issues where we didn't get along super well. And the goal was, how can I cut this girl out? You know, that was, it was a lot of like, how can I exclude this girl from going to this? Or how can I do that? That was some big things that I feel like I experienced. And it was really tough, especially with phones and stuff, because instead of just hearing about it in the hallways or maybe never knowing about it, you usually have your friends' locations. So you're looking on a Friday night and seeing all your friends hang out without you, or you're seeing them post on Instagram that they're all at the movies or at this restaurant and you're not there. And so I think it was a lot of these kind of trying to make you feel isolated and make you feel alone a little bit. And I think it's a lot of trying to appeal to certain emotional dynamics. And with drama, it was just this thing of, they were looking for a fight. You know, they'd try to say something and they'd want you to say something mean back, or they'd want you to fight back. And it was always hard trying to combat that with kind of logic and reasoning. Like, I think my dad was always just kind of like, try to take your emotion out of it and look at it factually, and just try to explain it to them logically on how, what's going on, what this means. And I think that it was not received well by a lot of girls. I think those dynamics are really hard.
4: You know what's tough hearing that is, and I mean this in kind of a cultural way, the formation of that. I mean, it sets you up to be a herd mentality person.
5: Yes.
4: You got to go with the herd. That's really dangerous for culture, dangerous for Christians.
5: Absolutely.
4: Where we're training one another to be part of the in crowd.
5: And go with the flow.
4: Yeah.
5: Don't keep your head down. Please people, that's kind of that, and it's like, that's dangerous.
4: Yeah, because I think on the bigger issues of Christian ethos, that puts you at in a weird spot if you're going to say, hey, you know, I'm not going to have sex before I'm married. I'm going to do all I can to prevent that from happening, and then you're ostracized for that.
5: Right.
4: But, I mean, in all that context, Melanie, as a parent, what do we do?
6: Yeah,
4: I mean, it sounds like your husband's done and I'm sure you as well, just a good job. And I'll come back to you in a minute about those inoculations that work and maybe things that don't work. But Melanie?
6: Yeah. I mean, I think the big thing is when you know your child is going through a hard time, or you're starting to see these friend dynamics. I mean, number one, we always paid really close attention to who is she hanging out with? Because I think so much at that age, your identity is so wrapped up in who your friends are and what they're doing. And so, you know, we always tried to keep an eye on who, you know, who is her group, who she's spending time with, what kind of girls do these seem like? And I think it's what startles you is, because what started off, I was like, these are girls that I've had in our home that we've spent time with. I've curled their hair before the homecoming dance. Like, how did this turn? So, but then I think when you start to see that, I think number one, you have to take an honest look at your child. I think that's one thing as a parent where you're like, what's your role in this? Like, how could you be better? Are there ways that you can manage it better? And then when you start to realize, no, we are taking the high road, we really are trying to handle this, then at that point, I think you have to figure out, and this is where Perry, my husband, and I really had to figure out what was the best way for her personality to handle it. Because I tend to be such a people pleaser. So I kept saying, just kill him with kindness. Just keep taking the high road. It's going to be fine. And that was okay for a while. But at some point, it was like, it's not getting any better. So I think you have to pay attention to how your child needs to handle something.
4: Yeah, so what did Perry say? I'm interested.
6: So Perry said,
4: lay the hammer down.
5: Yeah, that's basically, I remember it had been like 3 consecutive months of these girls being mean to me, and just there was no end in sight, you know, and I didn't know what to do at this point. I'm like, I'm doing what all the adults are telling me to do. I'm trying to be kind, and I'm trying to just keep my head down and ignore them, and yet girls were finding me in bathrooms and cornering me and bullying me and saying mean stuff to me. I mean, it just was like,
3: it's terrible.
5: It was rough. And I was like, I'm being kind. I'm not.

0: trying to, I'm not saying anything mean to you. I'm not talking about you. I've blocked you on my phone. I don't know what else to do. And finally, I was talking to my dad about it. And he finally just looks at me and he just goes in his super calm way, not actually, but he was like, this means war. And like, for me, that was almost a light bulb that went off, because I realized me trying to keep my head down and just please all these people and avoid confrontation is not true to who I am and who God wired me to be. And I realized it's okay to advocate for yourself, and it's okay to show people that you're not going to tolerate, you know, that you being cornered in the bathroom and called terrible things, you know? And I think there's a respectful way to do it, of course. But I finally just, the next day, I think, I literally went up to one of the girls, you know, when we were in that bathroom, and she came in like she always does because she followed me in there. And I was just like, hey, you can't treat me this way. I don't know what's going on, but this is not okay. And I'm not okay with this. And if you keep doing this, I'm getting the school involved. Like, I'm going to have to get the school involved. And this isn't going to end well for you. I was like, cyberbullying's become technically illegal. And I have records that you, in fact, did that. I'm like, you could get expelled or suspended for this. And you need to know that before this goes any further. You know? And it was just advocating.
1: How was that response?
0: I think she thought I was bluffing.
1: Oh, okay.
0: And I wasn't. And, you know, and I think that was like kind of, it was a little bit of a, well, I don't know. I mean, maybe. But then I really did. I had to get the school involved, which I think was really hard for me because it almost, from a pride thing, it almost was like, am I a snitch? Like, did I lose? You know, is this not? But I was like, this is beyond just
1: I mean, boundaries
0: kids arguing.
1: Are
0: like, this is a healthy boundary that I need to have. Yeah. And after that, I mean, we really were, like, after that she really did leave me alone. Like, it finally got to the point where I was like, okay, now that I advocated for myself and I told her, like, I'm not going to tolerate this and I will take measures in order to make sure this doesn't happen, I learned, like, it's okay to advocate and be strong and do it in a respectful way, in a way that honors God and not calling anyone names or anything, but you can still do it.
1: Right.
0: And
1: no, I think Jesus kind of did it with the Pharisees.
0: Yeah, yes, absolutely.
2: Well, and who knows how many other people she was bullying.
0: Exactly.
2: So you probably helped shut down some systemic bullying. Mm-hmm. This Focus on the Family broadcast will continue in just a moment.
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1: Caroline, let me ask you another thing we didn't mention in the open there, this, especially again in that female relationship context, comparison.
0: Oh.
1: Guys have this too, but for us it's more athletic, I think, you know. Mm-hmm. But speak to that, and you encountered a young lady who was bullying you, and you started looking at them a little more deeply. What happened with her?
0: I think the thing with comparison, too, this is where I first started realizing, or it's where kind of my whole thing with comparison, kind of I started thinking more about it or thinking deeply. For me, it was first in college when I was going into being an animal science major and going into the ag school. And I did not grow up in the ag world necessarily, and everyone I was with did.
1: In Texas.
0: And so in Texas, at Texas A&M, of course.
1: Yes.
0: And so they weren't going into it knowing all of this stuff, and they had all these scholarships and all these different things. And I remember I was talking to my professor, and I was like, I don't know what to do. Like, she's doing this and she's doing this. And he just kind of looked at me and he was like, hey, comparison is the thief of joy. And I was like, oh. And it was just a light bulb for me almost of this, like, I've been so busy comparing myself to others, I'm forgetting my own assets and what I have and the joy that I have and how God created me. And I think it's something that's so common with girls, but it's this, I feel like there's so much comparison in either in looks and in accomplishments. And even I faced it even in sports, like with soccer and stuff. I mean, we were all vying for scholarships. We were all vying for college coaches' attention. If we weren't working as a team, we were trying to just be the best individual we could be. And it usually caused us to lose games because of it, you know? But I remember there was one girl specifically where it was just a lot of, she was a friend, but it was a lot of comments about just maybe the way I would look or something I would do. And it just made me feel a little insecure and I was like, this doesn't feel kind. And then one day we were at her home and her mother did it to her in front of me. And all of a sudden I was just like, this is where this comes from.
1: Yeah,
0: you know,
1: the root.
0: And I think that was something super important. And it also kind of goes back into advocating. And when I was dealing with my other mean girl stuff in high school is, there's a reason they're treating you the way that they are, and there's a reason they've learned that. And that's super important to remember, because we always say, we're not even that good with Jesus. Now imagine
1: that's
0: without.
1: That's fair statement.
0: Yeah. And so it's like, you realizing you're dealing with people who are really hurting and really struggling, and you have to have a level of empathy and a level of compassion and care for them while you advocate.
1: That's really good.
0: That was kind of my eyes open to that when I saw what she was dealing with at home, and I was like, oh, there's a reason she feels the need to do this to me. You know, there's something going on in her heart and there's hurt there that she's passing on to others because she's been having to struggle with it.
1: Yeah.
0: And so I think that was super important to remember.
1: You know, another strangulation, and I use that word very specifically because it's dramatic.
0: Yes.
1: It's perfectionism and anxiety. And you write about that in the book as well. These are great topics for young people. That area of perfectionism, I think so many Christians fall into that. Like, you know, we're trying to live up to the standard of Jesus. Well, guess what? He was perfect. We're not going to get there, but we're striving to be better as we progress through life, to be the better person, more like Jesus every day.
0: Yes.
1: Some days we'll do well, some days we'll do poorly. But speak to that idea of perfectionism, and how did you wrestle that to the ground to say, okay, I don't have to be perfect?
0: That was something I really struggled with in high school, especially in sports. For me, it definitely came out in soccer the most. Is I remember there were games where, I remember there's one specifically, it was my sophomore year when I was going through all my mean girl stuff, but I had made the varsity team and I was one of the smallest, youngest players on the team, and we were playing our rival, and my coach kind of came up to me and he was like, it's on you tonight. Like, he put a ton of pressure on me.
1: Yeah, put the whole team on you.
0: And I panicked. Like, I was so scared of messing up that basically I got on the field and I just shut down. Like, I barely played, you know? And people were like, it was so low effort, it was so this. And I'm like, it wasn't low effort. I was just scared. Like, I didn't want to mess up and I was so anxious. And I finally just, I started coming to the conclusion, and it was a quote, and I wish I had it down and knew it immediately, but it was Teddy Roosevelt, and it was the man in the arena.
1: Yeah, that's
0: is
1: a great quote.
0: Which is my favorite, and I live by it. Like, I have it in my room. But I finally started just realizing I'm not going to be perfect and I'm going to make mistakes. And I would much rather go all out and do the best I can and mess up than be too scared not to do it.
1: Yeah.
0: And I was always worried about people judging me or people making fun of me. And it just was that, you know, it says in the quote, like, those cold, timid souls that will never know victory nor defeat. And it's like, I would so much rather try than not know either, you know? And who are they to sit back and judge me for doing, giving it my all and being the best I can be?
1: That's so good. Melanie, you ring the bell for the parents here, because you're saying, be careful not to reinforce these things. And you gave a couple of examples where you might say, well, you play better than that guy. I wonder why you're not first string. I mean, that is a great thing, particularly for dads to think about. And then you had an example with daughters. Well, you're prettier than her. Why would they say that about you? I mean, even those little subtle things that we can say that reinforce comparison and anxiety. How do we mind our own tongue as parents in this environment?
6: Yeah, I mean, I think you have to really encourage your child. I mean, one of the things we learned and one of the conversations we had after one of those soccer games where we had watched her and we were like, what's going on? And she kind of, you know, through talking to her, she was like, but I'm afraid I'm going to mess up. And what we said to her is, like, we would rather you fail spectacularly

0: Like, mm-hmm. we would rather you go out in a blaze of glory and screw up than to play so timid that you're not being true to yourself. And I think that's true with life. And these kids, this generation, my friends and I that are raising kids the same age, marvel because we're like, where did this come from? All this pressure to get it right the first time and that everything has to be. We didn't seem to have that. And I don't know if it's a social media thing, if it's just because there is so much comparison where you can see people your age and what they're doing all the time. And but it's like, we've got to let our kids know, hey, you need to try and you're not going to get it right. I didn't get it right the first time. You're not going to get it right the first time. And that's okay. Like,
1: I agree. I think the challenge for some parents watching and listening would be that, you know, where's that bottom?
0: Yeah. Mm-hmm.
1: To be fair. Mm-hmm. And you think, you know, this is true. You don't have to be perfect. Mm-hmm. We just need, your heart needs to be in the right place and keep trying. Mm-hmm. But there are going to be some parents that their kids are falling below that line.
0: For sure.
1: And you're going, can you try a little bit?
0: Yeah.
1: I mean, I didn't mean to go that far down. Speak to that when you were beginning to get anxious as parents because they're falling below a performance that is healthy.
0: That's, and I think that is the line, is you, that's where you have to know your child and know, I know you can do better than this. I know that you have more in this. Because what we always said with her is, we never expect you to be perfect. We do expect your best effort. Mm-hmm. Like, it doesn't have to be 100% perfection, or you don't have to achieve everything, but we need to see you working to the best of your ability and what that is, and kind of keeping an eye on where you know your kids can be better. And I think there are times as a parent, I think that we want to just be cheerleaders all the time and just be like, you're amazing, you're the best, you're great. But then there's times to be a coach and to be really honest and say, here are some ways that I see you failing and not thriving, and here are some ways you need to do better. Whether that's, I don't like this group of friends that you're hanging out with, I don't like your study habits and the way you're letting your grades fall. It's okay to have those honest conversations.
1: Yeah, and I think too, Jean did this really well, my wife. You know, she in elementary school noticed Trent was kind of hanging with the rough crowd in the playground, the rock throwers.
0: Yeah, that's right.
1: It was rock throwers. And she was like, and she happened to be volunteering in the playground. Mm-hmm. So she was observing this. So she asked a couple of other parents if they'd like to do Bible study together with the kids. And, you know, to her credit, really, those kids are now 25, but they've grown up together. They're in each other's weddings now. Mm-hmm. You know, they're best of friends, that little Bible study group that came out of the rock throwing behavior on the playground. Yes. But it's just being aware, and how do we create, it can be that subtle. Mm-hmm. It's more difficult as, you know, children get into their teens to try to control that environment.
0: It is.
1: Caroline, let me end with you. You've heard the do's and don'ts, but let me ask you, as the recipient of Melanie's parenting and your dad's, what are the do's and don'ts there? Things that work for young people, things that may not work, if I can give you that quick rap sheet.
2: I think the first thing, and this is one I always say that was so great for me in high school, was just the way I felt so unconditionally loved. Like, and that was, it was very important. And at the time, I don't know if I mean, in high school, you're not necessarily thinking about all this and being so appreciative, because sometimes you don't know what you have. But knowing that after a hard day, I could come home and I knew for a fact that there would be a home cooked meal for me. I knew for a fact that if I stained my favorite pants, that she'd be able to get that out. You know, that, like, there's just little things where it's like, there was such a confidence in knowing, like, my parents were going to be there and they were going to be caring for me. And I think that's so important. And some encouragement I would also say to parents is, there were times where at high school I always had to have, like, this mask on and I had to pretend like everything's okay. And the moment I got home, I knew I was safe and that mask kind of came off a little bit, you know, and I was just a little bit, I was a moody teenager. And I think so often that's the side parents see, because their kids feel safer with them than they do at school, maybe, if that makes, is this making sense to y'all? But I think there's a level of encouragement of know that what you're doing is working, and don't be discouraged if that happens. Because I, like, now in college, I come back and I'm so grateful for everything my parents did. And I think too, also, just the way that y'all, I'm losing my train
1: now
2: of
1: you
2: thought.
1: Sound like that Texas A&M girl.
2: I know, I'm like, the A&M is coming. All y'all, let me tell y'all. And I think too, the way you always knew when to critique and when to parent and when to also build up and encourage, because I've seen so much with my friends where their parents will just nag and nag and nag and tell them to do this and tell them to do that, and it's out of love, But there's also needs to be a balance of being a cheerleader and building up and knowing that your parents want what's best for you. And so I think like the fact that y'all were able to do that for me, and I always

0: knew, okay, they're telling me this, but I know that they love and care about me still.
1: Yeah.
0: This is just something I need to work
1: It's
0: on.
1: almost that old adage, you have to fill that cup up so that
0: Yes.
1: when we as parents extract a little bit in terms of
0: Yes.
1: performance, that you're taking out of your abundance of knowing you're
0: Yes.
1: loved, etc. That's a good
0: Absolutely.
1: reminder for parents, particularly. Make sure your children know that they're loved.
2: You've got to build the relationship because to me, if you just focus on the rules without the relationship, I think it can create this resistance, you know. But I think when they know, like, hey, I'm telling you no because I genuinely love you and care for you, and this is not a good decision, you know, it just, it comes, they may still not like the no, but it comes with a little more understanding of that you really do have their best interest at
1: Well,
2: heart.
1: so very good. If you're that parent going, wow, I need to apply this, get in touch with us. We'll make it easy. I mean, this is great content. Not only that, I think you could see the benefits of what Perry and Melanie have done, and Carolyn, you showed so well. I'm proud of you, really, as a
0: Thank you.
1: 22-year-old.
0: Yes, sir.
1: Not to throw your age out there for the whole
0: How
1: world,
0: dare you? No,
1: but no, but
0: it's
1: you know, you just, yeah, you would be every parent's dream in terms of how you're handling yourself. And
0: Thank
1: well
0: you.
1: done. Way to absorb all that and to learn from it, to write a book, The Lion and the Bear, A 100-Day Guide for Facing Your Giants. Why don't you just get in touch with us here at Focus on the Family Canada. And when you do, purchase The Lion and the Bear from Focus Canada, all the proceeds go right back into helping families across Canada.
3: Yeah, this is a great devotional book. And as you said, Jim, it's not just for kids. My wife, Dina, and I had three daughters. 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
2: Clear skies tonight with fog patches developing overnight. A gusty northwest wind becoming light as well. A low of 5. Sunshine expected for Wednesday and a high of 23. Wednesday night, clear skies and a low of 9. Thursday, cloudy. Chance of showers with a high of 22.